0: President Donald Trump says new talks with Iran are the last chance for Tehran to forge a deal and avoid an escalation of U.S. strikes on the country.
1: It's not very complex. We're talking about the strait, the opening of the strait, having it open literally by tomorrow, completely open. And that's phase one. And phase two is we then will talk about the nuclear capacity, the nuclear, what, you know, as we've been mentioned, that basically, it's, I think most say, the denuclearization of Iran has to happen.
0: Trump says that will take a little while. Several states upset over revamped tariffs and rising prices are taking the Trump administration to court.
2: 25 states are joining a lawsuit suing the Trump administration over the latest round of double-digit tariffs. They say the basis that countries had not done enough to crack down on imports produced by illegal forced labor is a pretext. New York Attorney General Letitia James says after losing at the Supreme Court, the administration is once again trying to illegally raise taxes on families and businesses with a new round of tariffs. Pennsylvania Governor Josh Shapiro says the president's tariffs have injected unnecessary chaos and confusion into residents' lives and raised prices across the board. I'm Jennifer King.
0: Some residents have returned to devastated neighborhoods in eastern Washington state to find their homes leveled by wildfires that erupted across a parched landscape over the weekend. Yards have been covered in charred debris, and in some cases only chimneys remain standing. The fires in and around Spokane, the state's second-largest city, filled the sky with smoke and haze. On Wall Street, the Dow up by 693 points, the NASDAQ rose 540, the S&P 500 advanced by 110 points. This is SRN News.
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11: This is Larry O'Connor, editor at townhall.com. I'm sure many of you saw it or at least heard about it. Anthony Fauci pled the fifth. The former director of the National Institute of Allergy and Infectious Diseases at the National Institutes of Health was appearing before a Senate committee on Wednesday, and he went on to say nothing. He pled the fifth. Well over 100 times. But that doesn't mean it was for nothing. It may well result in further action. Simply put, Fauci was granted a pardon by President Biden. In accepting that pardon, Fauci no longer has the liberty to refuse to testify. But I'd like to express a brief word of appreciation here, and that would be to Senator Rand Paul. Sometimes Rand Paul is brilliant. Sometimes he's a pain, frustrating me to no end. And sometimes I want to give him a medal. And that was this week. That was Rand Paul at his best, his very, very best. He just has not given up on this issue. Thank you, Senator Paul. I'm Larry O'Connor.
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14: Tonight, expect a thunderstorm in some areas this evening. Otherwise, the sky will be partly cloudy with a low of 79. Moving on to tomorrow, there will be intervals of clouds and sunshine with a few intense thunderstorms expected in the afternoon. These thunderstorms may bring heavy downpours that could lead to temporary flooding on roads and in poorly drained areas. The high will reach 87 degrees. I'm meteorologist Jason Caterina. That's your exclusive AccuWeather forecast on AM 930, The Answer.
15: Can I be in charge for a while?
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18: Larry Elder here, the sage from South Central, the prince of Pico Union, the czar of common sense, the great Eldersky, Don Lorenzo. Welcome to the program. No Victor Crest allowed, because we've got a country to save.

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8: 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Seconds later, you get a full rundown. 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Which businesses move in, which ones pack up and leave. Now a pro tip. Tell AI to factor in population growth, nearby construction, and zoning changes. The forecast gets a whole lot sharper. Now, none of this is official, but it's a pretty neat peek at what's coming. So the next time somebody grumbles, there goes the neighborhood, you can tell them exactly where it's going. 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

0: 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I am Larry Elder. 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About China and the AI race that we're in with China, number 55.
1: Just before we get on to releasing, how do you think about the Chinese models and the geopolitics of it? Are you worried about the Chinese catching up and getting ahead?
2: Given that the Chinese AI companies are doing as well as they are with a relatively small amount of compute, it seems though as that if they had a lot of compute, there's a good chance that they would be the leaders. And at some point, they probably will have a lot of compute.
1: So they will, ergo, they will be the leaders.
2: There's a good chance that they are the leaders at some point.
0: Now, the team that Caitlin Clark plays on is the Indiana Fever. Her so-called enforcer, Sophie Cunningham, says that biological men should not be competing against women in sports. However, her coach says she isn't educated enough to offer an opinion. She, meaning the coach, is not educated enough to offer an opinion. Number 43.
3: What's your stance? What is your stance on men or athletes who test as biological male participating in women's sports? What's your personal stance?
4: Yeah, I mean, I don't know that I would say that I'm educated enough from a scientific standpoint. I don't ever believe that exclusion is an answer. I just don't. I do think, you know, when we think about various levels of sport, various governing bodies of sport and things that go into that, like I said, I'm not educated enough at the different levels. I know growing up, I played with the boys all the time.
3: So
4: there
3: you
4: weren't
3: would,
4: girl sports.
3: Would you welcome a biological male in WNBA?
4: I don't know. When we talk about biological male and scientifically where we are, I think it's a totally different scenario. You know, as I said, I'm not educated enough in terms of transgender and transitioning to give you...
0: She's asked, would you welcome a biological man playing in the WNBA? I'm not educated enough. Isn't the W in WNBA stand for women? I'll see you tomorrow. God bless.
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11: With SR News, I'm Keith Peters in Washington. Efforts to battle wildfires in Washington state are becoming overwhelming in the Pacific Northwest.
12: Some residents are returning to pure devastation, their homes leveled. Major General Gent Walsh heads the Washington National Guard.
13: I can tell you today that that's a war zone.
12: As of Monday afternoon, at least 600 homes, businesses, and other structures were destroyed. Many are still under evacuation orders.
13: Some of these folks may not recover. Some of those folks may not rebuild in there.
12: Yards are covered in charred debris. In some cases, only chimneys remain. There are three Spokane wildfires covering more than 8,000 acres. Strong winds fueled the blaze Sunday on Monday. Lighter winds and lower temperatures were helping firefighters. I'm Julie Walker.
11: President Trump says he didn't know the details of the deal to advance Todd Blanche's nomination. Senators John Cornyn and Tom Tillis said they struck a deal to formally rescind the $1.8 billion anti-weaponization fund and would therefore vote to confirm Blanche as Attorney General.
14: President, did you sign off on Todd Blanche rescinding?
15: I didn't look at it. All I know is that Todd Blanche is great. He's going to do a great job. Everybody knows it. And I understand that there's been a sign-off, but I don't know what they agreed. I think Todd Blanche agreed to reconfirm things that he's already said, and what he said was okay.
11: Cornyn and Tillis had said they would not support Blanche's nomination without written confirmation that the fund is dead. 25 states sued the Trump administration Monday over its latest tariffs, calling them a pretext for replacing import taxes the Supreme Court struck down in February. On Wall Street, the Dow by 693 points, the Nasdaq rose 540, the S&P 500 advanced by 110. This is SRN News.
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23: In the movie The Devil Wears Prada 2, now on video, Anne Hathaway and Meryl Streep return as Andy Sachs and Miranda Priestley. It's been 20 years since Andy first went to work for Miranda at the fabled New York fashion magazine, Runway. These days, Andy's digital newspaper is folding due to collapsing ad revenue. Meanwhile, Miranda faces similar pressures, so Miranda's boss invites Andy back to keep Runway from crashing. This sequel embodies the same impish spark that charmed audiences two decades ago. Some harsh profanities and breezy conversations about divorce turn up, but there's more kindness too. So we're giving The Devil Wears Prada 2 a 3 out of 5 for family friendliness. 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I'm Adam Holtz for Plugged In by Focus on the Family.
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0: Tonight, expect a thunderstorm in some areas this evening with otherwise partly cloudy skies. The temperature will drop to a low of 79. Tomorrow, there will be times of clouds and sun with a chance of heavy thunderstorms in the afternoon. Be prepared for possible temporary flooding on roadways and in poor drainage areas due to any downpour. The high temperature will reach 87. I'm meteorologist Jason Caterina. That's your exclusive AccuWeather forecast on AM 930, The Answer.
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3: And there we are. Take a look at Washington, D.C. Take a look at the nation's capital, where all kinds of things are happening every day, chronicling things that are happening every day on the Hugh Hewitt Show. Mark Davis in for Hugh. Quite the week for me. I got Hugh today and tomorrow. Scott Jennings on Wednesday. I think I'm coming to your house to do the windows, I think, on Thursday or Friday or something like that. Trying to be the Renaissance man in an ever-expanding industry. Salem Radio Network, Salem News Channel, however you are listening, however you are watching, just however you are consuming the product, we are very, very grateful to you, and thanks for hanging out with us. Again, follow me on Twitter at Mark Davis, M-A-R-K Davis, if you're inclined to do that. All things Hugh, of course, at Hugh Hewitt. So as we begin this Monday, this third day of August, it's 100 degrees in Texas, which it's going to be until Thanksgiving. It's what we do. It's how we roll. But it's hot all over the place in terms of hot topicality. Got some Trump cuts from the Oval Office in just the last hour and a half. He's talking some Iran. He's talking some Spain. So many lessons to learn from that. Was it 60,000? A football stadium filled with battle age young men there where Morocco meets Spain. Are there lessons in that for the United States, for the blue states, for any states? RFK Jr. versus Dana Bash was fun on CNN State of the Union over the weekend. That was say what you will about Bobby Jr. He just ain't having it. In fact, that's representative of Rubio, in and out of the president's cabinet, Governor DeSantis, Governor Abbott, my governor. The days of just laying out and being steamrolled by the narratives of the left, those days are over. It's not like Trump waved some magic wand and made that all happen. But with him walking the point with this mindset, it's funny. As with the flamethrower cranked up to the max every day from the White House, by comparison, anybody that just cranks it up a little bit in their governor's mansion, from their congressional office, from whatever office they hold, is going to look positively measured by comparison. So let me tell you the tools of the trade today. We got a lot of great folks that we are going to welcome. Noah Rothman from National Review, a wonderful James Lilacs, columnist and writer extraordinaire. They'll be with us this hour. You can be with us this hour or any hour as we talk about stuff from South Carolina to Iran to Spain to the midterms to the DSA lunacy. Let me just give you the phone number. It's where you can hop on, get staged. We'll screen your calls, hop in, intersperse your thoughts amid mine and some of our great guests today. And you know the Hugh Hewitt Show phone number, or you should. It's 1-800-520-1234. 1-800-520-1234. Grab that line, or just shoot me something in the world of Twitter. They're at Mark Davis, and I will see that. But the phone number is 1-800-520-1234. All right, let's go just a few within the last hour and a half in the Oval Office. This is going to be cut 19. The press gaggle was gathered. The idea, usually when you gather the press, sometimes there's a theme, and this theme was military spouses. The theme, so Pete Hegseth was there, Mrs. Hegseth was there, emblematic of the home front. Military spouses, the war at home. It is the person in uniform who puts on that uniform and walks toward global trouble spots and who might die We had just a service this past weekend for 19-year-old Isabella Gonzalez of Carrollton, Texas, 20 minutes from where I'm sitting. This beautiful 19-year-old young lady. She had just graduated from high school and was willing to put on the uniform of this country, died in the Iranian attack in Jordan. And it's not like any one life jumps out at you more than any of the others, but this young lady, her death, her life, have resonated so deeply here in this community. And I know just about wherever you live, and really during any war, I mean, it's not just this war, but obviously any conflict through the Gulf War, the War on Terror, back through Vietnam and before, communities are always impacted by the sons and daughters that they lose. So you have the people who pack their stuff, head off into the war zone, and then somebody's left at home to not just keep the home fires burning, as the familiar saying goes, but to keep the household operating, to, take care of the kids, make sure that the household is secure and functional. And in a way, I'll tell you the way that everybody in the military views this, a man in a war zone views his wife at home as a partner in the war effort. A woman in the war zone would feel the same way about a husband at home. That it's not just people who go off to war, families are part of this war effort. And so today's White House event was about showing honor and showing some appreciation for military spouses, and I can't think of a more honorable and appropriate use of time. Needless to say, after a while, the president's best use of time is taking a bunch of questions from a bunch of reporters. This is Cut 19, over the weekend, it was like, and we've seen this short film before, We're going to hit you so hard you're not going to know what your name is anymore. But then somebody's on the phone saying, hey, there may be progress. Maybe we lay back for a little bit. The president says, okay, let's lay back for a little bit. See what happens. It's a bargaining tactic. It's optics. It's positioning. Fine. That's all great. Please, Lord, let it all be advancing us toward something like a satisfactory resolution with a non-nuclear Iran, with no $5 gas, and this all wrapped up. It'd be really nice if it was by, the end of September. Just saying. You hate to run a war on a clock. We're running a war on a clock. You don't ever want to do that. President Trump will say he's not running on a clock. And I know if success, real success, takes till February, okay, that'll be more important than any intervening political event, even though the midterms are obviously huge. But when you look at the way America views this war, and not just Democrats, y'all familiar with Matt Walsh? Love him. 90% of the time, nobody better on gender, nobody better on all kinds of other things. He had a post earlier today that said, grocery prices are insane. Every Republican ought to be talking about affordability, affordability, affordability. Stop the stupid foreign wars and focus on that. And I read that and I could see a bunch of people going, yeah, I feel the same way. I don't mean to get greedy, but is that a necessary binary choice? You mean to tell me that I can either have affordable eggs or a non-nuclear Iran? I somehow believe that both are possible. I think it's possible for this administration to absolutely focus on affordability, show people in the midterms that conservatism is the best path toward affordability, while also beating down the threat of a nuclear Iran. Call me crazy. I think both are possible. So we're at a pause right now, but as he will do, President Trump says if things don't progress, the pause will end. This is Cut 19 with a hint from the president on what will happen.
4: Now off and our airstrikes.
15: You know, they're going on right now. It's an amazing thing. We have a little problem with Iran because we have many talks and we'll say we have or we don't have. You know, we're straight about it. But they deny it. But they're not denying it now. They just put out a statement not denying it. But for some reason, they, when they're talking, they don't like saying that they're talking. So I say, wait, we're in talks. Big deal. We're in talks. And they'll sometimes deny it, even though they spend hours and hours together talking. No, the talks are going along. We're going to hit them very hard yesterday. Very, very hard. Harder than any attack I think I can say, generals, from a point of knowledge, any attack since World War II that's pretty big, and we were set to go, and they called. And in addition, Saudi Arabia called, and UAE called, Qatar called. I called some numerous people. Not, I don't want to use the word begging, but some work in particular.
3: Let's go ahead and hop out. We'll pick up on the other side. Mark Davis in for you.
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0: with SRN News. I'm Keith Peters in Washington. State health officials say two people have died in the cyclospora outbreak in Michigan. They are the first confirmed deaths in the U.S. related to the microscopic parasite. The Michigan Department of Health and Human Services said Monday that both had underlying health conditions that may have been impacted by the intestinal illness and dehydration. Some residents returned to devastated neighborhoods in eastern Washington state to find their homes leveled by wildfires that erupted across a parched landscape over the weekend, covering yards in charred debris. In some cases, only chimneys were left standing. The fires in and around Spokane, the state's second largest city, were among the most destructive in state history. On Wall Street, the Dow by 693 points. More details at srnnews.com.
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7: Tonight, expect a thunderstorm in some areas this evening. Otherwise, the sky will be partly cloudy with a low of 79. Moving on to tomorrow, there will be intervals of clouds and sunshine with a few intense thunderstorms expected in the afternoon. These thunderstorms may bring heavy downpours that could lead to temporary flooding on roads and in poorly drained areas. The high will reach 87 degrees. I'm meteorologist Jason Caterina. That's your exclusive AccuWeather forecast on AM 930, The Answer.
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5: 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Seconds later, you get a full rundown. Rising property values, changing demographics, new roads and infrastructure. Which businesses move in, which ones pack up and leave. Now a pro tip. Tell AI to factor in population growth, nearby construction, and zoning changes. The forecast gets a whole lot sharper. Now, none of this is official, but it's a pretty neat peek at what's coming. So the next time somebody grumbles, there goes the neighborhood, you can tell them exactly where it's going. 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

0: us spend a moment or two here in our final segment, taking a call or two before we plow forward into the next hour. But before I do anything else, I want to thank you guys. Thank each of you who participated in Hughes Food for the Poor campaign, which ended over the weekend. Thanks to folks just like you, the audience donated enough money to feed over 900 hungry kids in the Caribbean and Latin America two nutritious meals a day for the entire next year. Now, we're leaving the Food for the Poor banner up at HughHewitt.com in case any last-minute givers want to come in and deliver a little exclamation point there at the end. But please know your generosity toward kids that none of us will ever meet has really, really touched our hearts. That's HughHewitt.com, the Food for the Poor banner. Thank you guys very much for what you have done and what you may yet do today. All righty, we are in San Diego. Bob, hey, Mark Davis in for Hugh. How are you doing?
1: Good. I think you're a genius. I'm a first-time caller. You mentioned finishing the job in Iran, and we got to think about what that means. Some people want us to kill the leadership, and I think if that could be done, it would be done. Secondly, maybe the U.S. doesn't have the capability right now. They ran out of supplies.
0: We haven't run out, but some of those leaks that Noah Rothman was talking about indicates that the notion of an indefinite supply of weaponry is always been a myth, and that we are looking at some things that may turn critical if we're not able to achieve success in the short term. What do you want to have happen? Is we pulling out? No. Finish the job? What does that look like? Does America have the stomach for what it looks like to, quote, finish the job?
1: I agree with you. And quickly,
0: that's a question, but go ahead.
1: For a different idea, a different show, we got to prevent what happened with the COVID lockdowns. The police power overruled our civil rights. And so that should be the next phase of this thing after the Fauci hearings.
0: Do you feel like, as I was going to say, do you feel like Anthony Fauci's very long, very bad day opened a few eyes, or was it just an echo chamber where those of us familiar with the horrors just reminded ourselves of them once again?
1: Well, we knew it, and it did open a few eyes, but like, remember the phrase, never again? Okay, we're not going to shut down our economy just because of a respiratory virus, you know. So, anyway.
0: Indeed. All right, thank you. Appreciate it very, very much. We are in Pittsburgh. John, Mark Davis, welcome in for Hugh Hewitt. How are you doing, sir? Oops, that is not active. Hello. There you go. Hi, John. Welcome. Got about a minute. It's all yours.
2: I'm flooding my back in the hospital. Maybe she's an old retired attorney. As I understand it, in checking things out over the years, the federal criminal code outlawing the Communist Party and other types of their ilk has never been repealed. Number two, the Supreme Court has never ruled upon it. It was stuck in the...
0: Gotcha. So why can't we go after them with existing law? Good question. Simple difference is the communists of the McCarthy era were looking to, like, overthrow the American government. Today's communists are running for office and hoping people will vote for them, and sometimes they are. Let's examine the ramifications of that in our very next hour. In fact, Mark Davis in for you. Stick around.
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6: with SRN News. I'm Keith Peters in Washington. Two Republican holdouts now say they will support Todd Blanche's bid to be Attorney General. Correspondent Bernie Bennett reports.
7: Two Republican senators who threatened to block Acting Attorney General Todd Blanche's confirmation to lead the Justice Department said Monday that they'll support his nomination, ending an impasse over plans to create a fund to compensate allies of President Donald Trump. The endorsement from GOP Senators John Cornyn and Tom Tillis paves the way for the Senate Judiciary Committee to advance Blanche's nomination Tuesday after the Justice Department and lawmakers reached a deal to formally rescind the $1.8 billion anti-weaponization fund proposed to settle President Trump's lawsuit against the Internal Revenue Service. Bernie Bennett, Washington.
6: Michigan reports the first deaths linked to the cyclospora outbreak. Correspondent Jennifer King reports.
8: In Michigan, two people have died in the cyclospora outbreak, the first confirmed deaths in the U.S. The Michigan Department of Health and Human Services says both people had underlying health conditions. Federal health officials have tied the outbreak to processed lettuce from Mexico, but are also citing other possible distribution channels. The CDC has reports of more than 6,700 lab-confirmed cases and over 420 hospitalizations since May 1st, with thousands of suspected cases across 45 states. I'm Jennifer King.
6: Investigators are trying to determine what led a 24-year-old man to open fire at an Idaho fast food restaurant in an attack that left three people dead and seven others wounded before authorities say he killed himself. Police Chief Matthew Hicks said Sunday that investigators are confident that the gunman, identified as Chad Williams, acted alone in the shooting Saturday at an In-N-Out Burger in Twin Falls. On Wall Street, the Dow by 693 points, the NASDAQ rose 540, with the S&P 500 advancing by 110 points. This is SRN News.
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11: Tonight, expect a thunderstorm in some areas this evening. Otherwise, it will be partly cloudy with a low of 79. Tomorrow, there will be intervals of clouds and sun with a few intense thunderstorms in the afternoon. Be cautious, as any heavy rainfall could lead to temporary flooding on roads and in poorly drained locations with a high of 87. I'm meteorologist Jason Caterina. That's your exclusive AccuWeather forecast on AM 930, The Answer.
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0: With SRN News, I'm Jason Walker. President Trump says talks with Iran are the last chance for Tehran to forge a deal and avoid an escalation of U.S. strikes. The president says he does expect to have an idea relatively soon about how negotiations are going to reopen the Strait of Hormuz. A couple of GOP senators who had threatened to block Acting Attorney General Todd Blanche's bid to lead the Justice Department now say they will vote to advance his nomination. The statements from John Cornyn and Tom Tillis come after Blanche issued an order late Sunday formally rescinding the anti-weaponization fund to compensate those who believe they were unfairly prosecuted by the Justice Department. Devastated neighborhoods in eastern Washington, homes leveled by a number of wildfires, 700 buildings have been destroyed. SRN News.
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7: Tonight, expect a thunderstorm in some areas this evening with otherwise partly cloudy skies. The temperature will drop to a low of 79. Tomorrow, there will be times of clouds and sun with a chance of heavy thunderstorms in the afternoon. Be prepared for possible temporary flooding on roadways and in poor drainage areas due to any downpour. The high temperature will reach 87. I'm meteorologist Jason Caterina. That's your exclusive AccuWeather forecast on AM 930, The Answer.
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4: 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It's been 20 years since Andy first went to work for Miranda at the fabled New York fashion magazine, Runway. These days, Andy's digital newspaper is folding due to collapsing ad revenue. Meanwhile, Miranda faces similar pressures, so Miranda's boss invites Andy back to keep Runway from crashing. The sequel embodies the same impish spark that charmed audiences two decades ago. Some harsh profanities and breezy conversations about divorce turn up, but there's more kindness too. So we're giving The Devil Wears Prada 2 a 3 out of 5 for family friendliness. 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I'm Adam Holtz for Plugged In by Focus on the Family.
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0: Capitol Dome. All kinds of things going on there. As we work our way into the next hour, let me ask you what you thought about some of the maneuvering. You know, you had the John Cornyn, Tom Tillis joint obstructionist tactic there, designed to make trouble for Todd Blanche, until these two senators got what they wanted in the form of some rock-solid document that this anti-weaponization fund was simply not going to happen. Now, Trump really wanted the anti-weaponization fund. I rather like the anti-weaponization fund. But the definition of compromise, when you're every Republican has way more power to be an obstructionist troublemaker when you've got a margin as small as we do in the Senate. So your thoughts on how that worked out, and just sort of how, because I'll tell you what Trump may do is wait until Blanche is officially sworn in, and then find some way to do an end run around this and do the anti-weaponization fund anyway. How will that work out for you? I love C-SPAN. It's great watching live events unfold on C-SPAN. But this, and you know what? Here, I tell you what, there's no way in the world I'm going to fit it in. It's about a minute and a half. So let me shape up one of the things I'm going to do in the next hour. When C-SPAN takes calls, let's just say it's very different than when I take calls, or when almost anybody in this business takes calls. In the real world, it's kind of like a conversation where somebody calls the host and says, hey, how about this? And if the host disagrees, he says, no, wait a minute, how about that? And then the caller says, no, but I feel this. And the host says, ah, but I want you to remember that. It's called debate. It's called a difference of opinion. It's musical. It's magical. It's the soundtrack of my life. C-SPAN, they're pretty well there to say, okay, we got a line for Republicans, we got a line for Democrats. Here we go. On the Democrat line, go. And then the caller can say something just preposterous, and the host goes, okay. On the Republican line, go. And on the Republican line can be somebody who says, yeah, I don't think we landed on the moon, and I think COVID was from space aliens in Jupiter. Okay, back over to the Democrat line. It's like the host is unable. I mean, it's in the memo. I don't think C-SPAN wants. I could never get that gig. First of all, I could never do that gig. My head would explode. But the general point is people just say what they say, and then the next person, it's like a never-ending soapbox, and it has a certain charm. It has a certain value. Not every litany of telephone calls has to have some big mouth host interspersed between every single one of them. So what I'm going to play for you as we begin the next hour is a converted Democrat to Republican guy. And if we can clone him, we're going to be okay in November. So I'll tell you what I mean by that and various other things. And you can join us on various issues at 1-800-520-1234. Mark Davison for Hugh Hewitt, and we will continue.
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8: With SRN News, I'm Keith Peters in Washington. Information is surfacing about President Trump's finances as one of his holding companies takes Capital One Financial Corporation to court.
9: Capital One closed President Trump's accounts in mid-2021 after flagging financial activity that resembled money laundering. The bank disclosed this in a court filing over the weekend. Trump has sued Capital One, alleging the closures were politically motivated following the January 6th Capitol attacks. Capital One seeks to dismiss the lawsuit, stating the closures followed months of analysis by its anti-money laundering team. Trump has also sued JP Morgan Chase, claiming similar political motivations. Both banks deny these claims, citing unusual practices as the reason for severing ties with President Trump. I'm Ken Sweet.
8: The crippling blackouts continue in Cuba.
10: The Trump administration effectively cut Cuba off from oil in January. The collapse of the energy grid has much of the island with no electricity on a regular basis. Elaine Delis is sleeping on the seawall, the Malecón. She says, when we start to hope that the system will hold, then it goes down again. I don't know. There is no solution. During this latest blackout, the temperature hit 93 Fahrenheit in Havana, but it feels like 106. Alexi Rios says everything is going backwards. Tomorrow it is going to happen again. Rolling blackouts in Cuba now last more than 20 hours a day. I'm Ed Donahue.
8: Some residents have returned to devastated neighborhoods in eastern Washington state to find their homes leveled by wildfires that erupted across a parched landscape over the weekend. On Wall Street, the Dow up by 693 points, the NASDAQ rose 540, the S&P 500 advanced by 110, oil trading near $80 a barrel. This is SRN News.
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16: Tonight, expect a thunderstorm in some areas this evening. Otherwise, the sky will be partly cloudy with a low of 79. Moving on to tomorrow, there will be intervals of clouds and sunshine with a few intense thunderstorms expected in the afternoon. These thunderstorms may bring heavy downpours that could lead to temporary flooding on roads and in poorly drained areas. The high will reach 87 degrees. I'm meteorologist Jason Caterina. That's your exclusive AccuWeather forecast on AM 930, The Answer.
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0: SRN News, I'm Jason Walker. In eastern Washington, the devastation is considered to be mind-boggling right now. More than 700 buildings have been destroyed in the wildfires there. The good news coming out of eastern Washington right now, no deaths have been reported. Customs and Border Protection ordering construction crews who are building President Trump's second border wall to stop drilling wells in New Mexico after ranchers said pumping the groundwater needed to mix cement could threaten their livestock. Two people have died in the cyclospora outbreak now in Michigan. They are the first confirmed deaths in the United States related to the microscopic parasite. Investigators trying to determine what led a 24-year-old man to open fire in an Idaho fast food restaurant. Three people are dead. SRN News.
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2: 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And The Answer, Sarasota.
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7: In 1796, George Washington made one of the most consequential decisions in American history. He chose not to seek a third term as president. So why does that matter? Because America was not built on permanent rulers. It was built on ordered liberty. Faith teaches that authority is a stewardship, not a possession. Leaders are accountable to God for how they use power. And why does that still matter today? Because republics survive when leaders respect limits and citizens defend them. Washington's lesson still stands. A republic is preserved when power has limits. And public service remains a duty to God and country, not a path to personal rule.
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8: Tonight, expect a thunderstorm in some areas this evening. Otherwise, it will be partly cloudy with a low of 79. Tomorrow, there will be intervals of clouds and sun with a few intense thunderstorms in the afternoon. Be cautious, as any heavy rainfall could lead to temporary flooding on roads and in poorly drained locations with a high of 87. I'm meteorologist Jason Caterina. That's your exclusive AccuWeather forecast on AM 930, The Answer.
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0: are so very grateful for your company. I'm not using the editorial or the royal we. I mean we as in those of us who sort of assemble all these products. Thanks so much to Dwayne and to Adam and Harley out in the hinterlands of California, and here in Texas, Dustin and Miller and Anna for the setup. And we appreciate most of all you for hanging out with us. Listen, while we're spreading gratitude around, so we've had this Food for the Poor campaign going for some weeks. And Hugh's campaign in particular, thanks to people just like you listening to Hugh and going to HughHewitt.com and clicking on that banner, we've still got the Food for the Poor banner up at HughHewitt.com in case there's any last-minute generosity you'd like to display. Your generosity toward kids that, listen, it's kids that none of us will ever meet. I'll tell you this, I've met them. I've been to Guatemala and Haiti with Food for the Poor. I've held some of these kids. I have seen the miracle that you've made come true with your kind of kindness. And this audience donated enough money to feed over 900 hungry kids in the Caribbean and Latin America for an entire year. And we're just so very, very grateful. And if you're hearing this like for the first time, it's like, don't, I missed it. No, you didn't. It's still up there. Food for the Poor. HughHewitt.com. Click the Food for the Poor banner. Got a couple of bucks you can toss in this direction? Well, all we're going to do is help more people. All we're going to do is feed more kids. So thank you very, very much. HughHewitt.com. Hit that Food for the Poor banner. All right, let's roll. Let me go. Let's head out east to Greenville, Texas. And Steve, that is you. Welcome to the Hugh Hewitt Show. Mark Davis filling in. Nice to have you. Hello. Hi, Steve.
1: Hi, Mark. Well, thank you for taking my call. And I wanted to bring up your support for two wars that's been going on lately. One was the Ukraine war, which you somehow think was going to defeat the Russians, which is only...
0: Well, Steve, I'm not sure if there's confusion here. When Russia invaded Ukraine, I thought, wow, that's terrible. It's a quagmire. I think you're attributing things about Ukraine that I never said. So, I mean, proceed,
1: okay.
0: But
1: Let me go to another point.
0: Okay, sure.
1: World War One and World War Two were both won by the United States. Mm-hmm. I'll agree with you there. But there was also universal support in the United States for mm-hmm. those wars.
0: Yes.
1: There were kids collecting scrap. There was war bonds. There was everything. Then after the Vietnam War, the military said, we're not going to fight another war that we're not in it to win.
0: Yeah.
1: So since then, we haven't. We haven't won a war in. We didn't win the war in Afghanistan. We didn't really win the war in Iraq.
0: We won Gulf War One. We kicked Saddam out of Kuwait. I got about 20 seconds though. What's your overall point? You get to take us out. What's the conclusion you'd like to draw?
1: Okay, the conclusion is that unless there is a perceived, real, existential threat to the United States, we're not going to go full.
0: I think that's a good point. And we either think that a nuclear Iran is a serious enough threat or we don't. How about if we expand on this some tomorrow? Mark Davis in for Hugh tomorrow. Have a great rest of your day, and I'll see you back here tomorrow, right here on Salem Radio Network, Salem News Channel. Thanks so much for watching and listening.
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5: With SRN News, I'm Jason Walker. President Trump says he didn't know the details of the deal to advance Todd Blanche's nomination. Senators John Cornyn and Tom Tillis striking the deal to formally rescind the $1.8 billion anti-weaponization fund and would therefore vote to confirm Blanche as Attorney General.
6: President, did you sign off on Todd Blanche rescinding?
7: I didn't look at it. All I know is that Todd Blanche is great. He's going to do a great job. Everybody knows it. And I understand there's been a sign off, but I don't know what they agreed. I think Todd Blanche agreed to reconfirm things that he's already said, and what he said was okay.
5: President says he does expect to have an idea relatively soon on how negotiations are going to reopen the Strait of Hormuz and address U.S. concerns about Iran's nuclear program. Republican president says the first phase is the opening of the strait. Second phase, the denuclearization. Potential regulation changes are in the works for the Head Start programs.
8: The Trump administration is reportedly planning a major overhaul of the Head Start program. Head Start was established in the 1960s and is a key early education program for low-income children. The proposed changes would replace more than 100 pages of regulations with a much shorter version, leaving specifics to state and local laws. The newly drafted rules could require more documentation from parents who are homeless or unemployed and could affect children of people in the U.S. illegally. Once the proposal is made public, federal law requires the administration to give at least a month for the public to weigh in on it. I'm Lisa Dwyer.
5: Investigators are trying to determine what led a 24-year-old man and woman fired in an Idaho fast food restaurant. Three people were killed, seven wounded. SRN News. Arkansas goes all in on the culture of life.
9: The state government has granted $1.7 million to pro-life pregnancy centers this year and is vowing to give $3.5 million in 2027. The Arkansas Family Council is cheering the grants, adding, quote, "Providing public money for pregnancy resource centers is a major part of reducing the number of abortions in the state, and we deeply appreciate the Arkansas legislature and the governor for their commitment to supporting these good organizations." Michael Harrington reporting.
5: Israelis across political and religious lines worried about the weakening connection with younger Jewish Americans. A recent AP poll finds American Jews under 45 tend to consider support for Israel less crucial to their Jewish identity than older adults. Israeli officials, faith leaders, and those working on other programs consider a close relationship with Jews as an asset. SRN News. A look at Wall Street.
10: Stocks rallied to the edge of a record on Wall Street after easing oil prices helped calm Wall Street's worries that inflation could get even worse. The S&P 500 jumped 1.5% Monday. The index is just 0.1% below the record it set earlier this summer. The Dow rose 1.3% to an all-time high. The NASDAQ composite climbed 2.1%. The price of Brent crude fell 4.7%. That helped airlines and other companies with big fuel bills. United Airlines rose 5.8%. Treasury yields moved lower in the bond market. The yield on the 10-year Treasury fell to 4.68%. Seth Sutel, New York.
5: Governments in Central and Eastern Europe are working now to conserve electricity as low water levels on the Danube River continue to threaten power plants, major heat wave causing the reduction in levels. More details, srnnews.com.
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17: In 1796, George Washington made one of the most consequential decisions in American history. He chose not to seek a third term as president. So why does that matter? Because America was not built on permanent rulers. It was built on ordered liberty. Faith teaches that authority is a stewardship, not a possession. Leaders are accountable to God for how they use power. And why does that still matter today? Because republics survive when leaders respect limits and citizens defend them. Washington's lesson still stands. A republic is preserved when power has limits. And public service remains a duty to God and country, not a path to personal rule.
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18: Overnight, we'll bring partly cloudy skies with a low of 78. On Tuesday, expect a mix of clouds and sun, along with a few intense thunderstorms later in the day. These storms could bring heavy downpours, leading to possible temporary flooding on streets and areas with poor drainage. The high will reach 88 degrees. Tuesday night may see isolated thunderstorms early on, then turning partly cloudy with a low of 78. I'm meteorologist Jason Caterina. That's your exclusive AccuWeather forecast on AM 930, The Answer.
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20: My therapist says I have a preoccupation with vengeance. We'll see about that.
21: I really do hope it's somebody we want to see. But you know what? Son of a gun. Shout out to my little friend.
22: It's been a great year for conservatives, a great year for America, a great year for the world. Actually, it's longer because we're well into the second year of President Trump's second presidency, the one that he actually gets to serve. And he doesn't feel lame duck. And I say this with the understanding that I don't have a whole lot of experience. I didn't follow politics for a long time. But I do know what lame duck is. In the second term, there comes a point, if you get a second term, where it's like, okay, you're done. And I don't feel that at all. I feel like the left is on tilt. Every time President Trump does it doesn't feel like, oh, it's a swan song. It's a lot, you know, he's on his way out. So he's making all these moves. Or the left can ignore him for this reason. He does not get ignored. Welcome, everybody. Kevin Jackson, so you're listening to The Kevin Jackson Show. KJRadio.com. Great year for us. Great 2 years coming up, right? Donald Trump feels more like the great revealer. If I were to give him a title, I would name Donald Trump the revealer. Here he is. President Trump is warning us about the fraud of the Biden administration. And I'm going to say we're going to work backwards here a little bit because we've already talked about Fauci, but Fauci's bigger. Are you seeing it grow a little bit? Over the weekend, I know we're in the end of the week now, but over the weekend, Dana Bash, she took a licking. And she wasn't like a Timex where she kept on ticking. She got raked over the coals. And all of the media, she's symbolic because all of the media is like, even Chris Cuomo comes up, yeah, people need to leave Dr. Fauci alone. He was only doing, no, we get it. We read the diaries. Little dude was so interested in keeping all this information on the diaries that we figured it out. Anyway, I'm going to get to this Trump clip in a second, but I also want to talk about Mondani. See, Mondani wants to run out the clock on these stores that he's opening. $70 million they spent on 5 stores. You want me to do the math for you?
0: $14 million a store. And that's the loss going into it, because that's not talking about, you know, what's going to happen when people, you know, crash the store, and what's going to happen is people realize there's no more food and all that. And we talked about it before in another, on another broadcast, but what's going to happen? See, it'll look good on the front end when the stores are full and everything. Wait a couple of months. See, because that's $70 million. You think $14 million went into each of those stores? How much of that money got siphoned off by builders, politicians, money flowing back to the Democratic Party? They will come up with the most clever ways to steal our money than you've ever seen. They are frauds through to their rotten core. And that's what brings me to this. This is what President Trump said. And I'm telling you right now, folks, when President Trump makes a statement like this, you better know there's more coming.
1: It's billions, think of not millions, billions of dollars is being recovered, billions. And you haven't seen anything yet. We have things happening that people aren't going to believe. The level of corruption and fraud that took place under the Biden administration is unprecedented. And Minnesota, California, Maine, believe it or not, you know, you think of Maine as this wonderful place.
3: Yep.
1: It's the level of corruption is incredible. All over. So great job. Thank you very much.
3: Thanks, sir.
0: Can you infer what's going on there? Minnesota, California, Maine. What he's telling you is we've looked at every one of these states. You know of a couple, you haven't seen a fraction of it. Again, welcome back. Look, you can infer this much on your own. I don't know that I'm telling you or teaching you anything. I will say this, in putting together all the work for my consultancy, and we were looking at, you know, people were like, all my staffers like, you know, Kev, what do we want to build this on? I said, build it on all of the things that I've done in my life and why I came to the way that I think. Because, see, I have this very interesting way I look at companies, because I look at it for myself. Why am I doing this? Why do I do this? Am I selfishly motivated to do what I do here on the show? Am my brand? Short answer, no. Easy thing for me to do to go to the other side, like Marjorie Taylor Greene, and make millions. I could be building a house in Costa Rica too, making millions of dollars, but we don't do it. None of my staffers, we all are talented people, you know, but we don't do it. Why? What is the why? The why is because this is our passion. This is a gift that we give. I'm not making it sound, ooh, we're God's gift. I'm saying this is our gift, our little piece. Our cog in the wheel, whichever part of it that we fit in. Maybe you can't even see it, but we believe ourselves to be a cog in the wheel, a necessary piece. I ask the same thing of you. Same thing I ask of my clients. They'll say, Kevin, here's my product. And I go, great, fantastic. You've just told me your resume. You know, this is why I make a great person, a great human being, a great company, a great product, a great solution, whatever. You know what you never do? You don't tell me your motivation. Why are you doing it? I tell you guys about this friend of mine. I won't say what he was doing, but he was at the highest in his position in the legal field. And I asked him, you know, as I was inquiring with him, why do you do this? Why are you running for office to do this other thing? And he didn't have the answer. And as he told me his story, I finally said, here's why you do it. You do it because you want more control of what's happening in the legal field. You don't want things to just be, you know, I'm not going to get into detail, but I have talked about it before, but I don't want to make this about me. The point is, he hadn't thought about it. He didn't understand his motivation. It was in him. And when I talk about you being good at something, sometimes great at something, the question I would ask you is, have you figured it out? Have you figured out your why? See, that's the thing. The Democrats will never figure out their why. They don't understand it. Why am I doing it? Because somebody told me. Because this is what I'm supposed to do. Because this keeps me in the cool kids club. They don't, you know, and let me tell you why it ends up always backfiring, well, most of the time, on them, is because they never get to that motivation.
22: psychologists, when they're talking to you, they go, let's go back to your parents. Let's go back to how you were raised. Why? Why would I go back to that? Because that's what defined you. Why did Melissa and I, my wife and I, got children adopted, and we figured it out. We got them adopted as whole families. Why? Because that's how my brother and I were adopted. Most of you know my story. I grew up poor, lost my mom before I turned 5. My father was in San Quentin prison most of my life. I faced odds that could have broken some people, but I learned how to overcome tragedy because of America. I feel compelled to help create a generation of young people who know how to overcome hardship and who express true love for this country. I also want to strengthen every American who feels forgotten or abandoned. But this is not about me. It's about you, because you're the heart of the show. Your stories, your resilience, your quiet patriotism. 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
24: 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Seconds later, you get a full rundown. 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Now a pro tip. Tell AI to factor in population growth, nearby construction, and zoning changes. the forecast gets a whole lot sharper. Now, none of this is official, but it's a pretty neat peek at what's coming. So the next time somebody grumbles, "There goes the neighborhood," you can tell them exactly where it's going. 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
22: Talking about truth prevailing. We're in a period where people, Kevin, we got to get people in jail. I agree. I want to see people arrested, but I'll tell you what else I like. I like that we are exposing them. And I get it. We want the next phase, right? We want Fauci in prison. We want Burks in prison. We want, you know, the Clintons and whoever else have done with the dastardly deeds that they've done. We want them, you know, we want to see something different. I feel you for that. And I think that some of these people have been going to prison, getting deported, things like this. I think there's more to come. We're now in August. July was not a good month for the Democrats. I think you can admit that, right? We ended it with Fauci. Fauci the ouchie. Ooh, that hurt. Welcome back. Kevin Jackson, you're listening to The Kevin Jackson Show. 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Hey, I want to thank you guys, the ones that continually support us. I don't have to say anything. I know you're going to stick $100 in the mail or whatever, because let me tell you, every little bit helps. It keeps us going, keeps our charitable stuff going. That's the thing that bugs me the most. You know, keeping that charity thing moving is not easy. It really isn't. And it's so necessary. And the thing is, we're not, you know, it's funny. I was thinking about all these people. One of the things we were researching over the weekend was all these people that have these fake charities. There was a girl, I'm going to talk more about her name, was Belle. What was her last name? Oh, geez. Anyway, she was running a scam, said she had cancer. And then people were donating to her. She's Australian. You'll know the story. Pretended to have brain cancer, glioblastoma, whatever it's called, and lived a long time for people that have that disorder, and created this whole ecosystem where, you know, hundreds of thousands of people were supporting her. She set up a charity where she donated it to people that suffered the same thing she had. And she made people believe that you could just eat naturally and that would do it. And it wouldn't. It's a deadly disease. And it's funny because it's coming up a lot more these days, which makes me question why that's occurring. But long story short, the charity, they talked about it, the Lance Armstrongs, this woman, Belle Gordon or whatever her name is, all these people, they set up charities because it perpetuates their ego, but it also gets them a lot of money. We're exactly the opposite. We wouldn't tell you anything about this charity, except that you got to tell people if you want them to help.
0: It's funny how conservatives are. We're charitable and we don't want to tell people. And then we and our charities end up not being able to help as many people as we could because we're so tight-lipped about it. Everybody thinks, oh, well, Kevin must be rolling in the dough. I mean, after all, he's so handsome and smart and such a bon vivant. I don't want to speak for you in thinking about me, but please allow me to indulge for just a second. No, but the point is, and it's funny because Melissa and I were talking about this. She says, babe, our problem is everybody thinks we have it together, which we do for the most part, but we ain't rich. We've never pretended to be rich. Even when I had money in the bank, I could not call myself rich. I was getting by. I was doing okay. You know, as far as, you know, could pay my bills and easily, blah, blah, blah. And by the way, I love that. That's a great place to have been. And then God goes, hey, Kevin, I want you to take a vow of poverty. I want you to go do something you've never done. And go change it. Go put all that skill set that I brought to you, and I want you to put it somewhere else. And you know what I've done? I wrote a piece years ago called Four Moves to Checkmate. And it was because I was playing a kid in chess. And I've never professed to be some great chess player, but I was playing a kid in chess, and he goes, Four Moves to Checkmate. And I'm like, whatever. And he, yes, yes, sir. And I go, well, what if I do this? And he goes, Three Moves to Checkmate. And I was like, well, what if I do this? And he goes, Two Moves to Checkmate. And I'm just random at this point. And the kid is like, I got it clocked. I know how many things it's going to take for me to get you done, no matter what you do. And it's funny because I use that in my business, you know, I'm talking to people. I go, look, no offense, you can't see the board the way I see it. That's it in a nutshell. You can't see the board the way I see it. And I could tell you what I'm going to do and you still can't see it. I could tell you my next move because my wife's always, don't give away too much. I go, I could give them practically the game. They can't beat me. And so anyway, it's been fun getting back into the swing of things like that. But here's what I say. This is what we brought to the conservative movement, the ability to see the chessboard. I saw culture, pop culture. I saw comedy as a way to do it, a different way. I got not ridiculed because you can't ridicule me, but I had people making fun. Kevin, you know, comedy, this is a serious subject. I go, it's serious to you. I laugh to keep from crying. That's it. So yeah, it's serious for you. It's not that serious for me. And not in the sense that you use it. I use the comedy to make the bigger point. I could go down the list of things, but the point is they are never going to see the chessboard the way I see it. And if I were money hungry, and let me tell you, if all I did was pull a Savage, Kevin Jackson, get my books, get this, which by the way, they are phenomenal. I got, I don't know, 800 copies of Race Pimping left, and we're going to get rid of them because I finally have a team that goes, Kevin, we know we can sell your books. Because I'm not trying to sell my books. I wrote them. Okay, somebody else do it. I look at the conservative movement and I get angry, not angry, but I do get upset at times because I'm like, look, I brought you guys amazing stuff. I told you social media, they dominate, gonna have to do something different. Sorry for me, I didn't have $44 billion to go buy X, but I was already trying to move that well before Elon Musk had even drank the Kool-Aid or taken the red pill. Before Trump ever thought of Truth Social. Now Truth Social is making some of the same moves as I'm doing. The only difference is they don't know how to execute. I could go down the list. Anyway, let me get back to on topic. We are in a point where we've exposed COVID as a fraud. We've exposed how it was used to win elections, to steal an election. We've exposed how Fauci, a guy who was supposed to be trusted, was the main, one of the main culprits in making it happen. He could end up being sued by the states. I hope he does. We've seen the media now taking a beating over this. Do you believe anything that the media says? Really? I mean, I'm saying when it could come, the New York Times, if you're still like, well, the New York Times said it or Reuters said it or whatever, you have not been awake. I see a New York Times poll or a CBS poll or even a Fox News poll, I chuckle. You're going to try to convince me that people are believing what's going on with the left? The craziness is coming out of these folks, and every single day we expose a new lie. There's a whole thing about Benghazi that I already knew about it, but that it was all about weapons and trying to recover some weapons that we had given to, you know, to people that we weren't supposed to be giving weapons to. Exposing folks, this is what this is about. The truth is finally prevailing. What's going to be the fallout? We'll see. Are people going to prison? I say a few will, but I just like that it's being exposed.
26: He's putting an end to identity politics.
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2: With SRN News, I'm Jason Walker. Authorities in Spokane, Washington say they have now arrested a 37-year-old man suspected of starting one of the devastating wildfires burning in and around the area. Devastated neighborhoods in eastern Washington, homes leveled by wildfires. Officials say some 700 buildings, many of them homes, have been destroyed. Thankfully, no deaths have been reported. Two people have now died in the Cyclospora outbreak in Michigan. They are the first confirmed deaths in the United States related to the microscopic parasite. Customs and Border Protection ordering construction crews building President Trump's second border wall to stop drilling wells in New Mexico after ranchers said pumping the groundwater needed to mix cement would threaten their livestock. SRN News.
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14: 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It's been 20 years since Andy first went to work for Miranda at the fabled New York fashion magazine Runway. These days, Andy's digital newspaper is folding due to collapsing ad revenue. Meanwhile, Miranda faces similar pressures, so Miranda's boss invites Andy back to keep Runway from crashing. This sequel embodies the same impish spark that charmed audiences two decades ago. Some harsh profanities and breezy conversations about divorce turn up, but there's more kindness too. So we're giving The Devil Wears Prada 2 a 3 out of 5 for family friendliness. 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I'm Adam Holtz for Plugged In by Focus on the Family.
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1: Overnight, expect partly cloudy skies with a low of 78. On Tuesday, there will be times of clouds and sun with a chance of heavy thunderstorms in the afternoon. These storms could lead to temporary flooding on roads and in poor drainage areas. The high will be around 88. Tuesday night, there is a possibility of a thunderstorm in some areas during the evening. Otherwise, skies will be partly cloudy with a low of 78. I'm meteorologist Jason Caterina. That's your exclusive AccuWeather forecast on AM 930, The Answer.
26: He's putting an end to identity politics.
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12: I thought the truth was potent, but it's nothing compared to this.
26: He's Kevin Jackson.
16: Yeah. They tell us he's black.
18: Negro, that's all you had to say.
19: You are the HHS secretary, and you are talking about things that lead to vaccine hesitancy in this country.
0: Oh, no, she didn't. Yeah. Dana Bash of CNN talking to RFK Jr. That guy, if he had a voice, he might very well have done much better in running against President Trump. I mean, he's still a lefty in a lot of ways, which I think, by the way, he's probably made a lot of a transition since he's worked under Trump. But I can tell you this, when he comes back, and we're going to play the rest of this clip, he absolutely gives a smackdown to Dana Bash and the media. Folks, we're talking about the truth prevailing. I'll give you a truth. Donald Trump is going to absolutely rain holy smackdown on Iran. Already is. We're not hearing much about it. I'm not going to talk much about it until we have something really to report. But I can tell you this. If I were the Iranians and they're like, oh, they've hacked our water supply. They've hacked this or that. Well, guess what? We're going to be doing the same. And I'm going to tell you that Iran is going to end up in devastated. They're going to wish a nuclear bomb had been dropped on them when it's all said and done. Keep at it. Keep doing what you're doing. But what's funny, they report things. I've seen their news reports coming out of Iran. You can't believe them. And our media, what's funny to me is it's been very silent. That's what gets me concerned. Not in a bad way. I go, oh, Donald Trump must be doing really well over there. Because we haven't heard anything. I heard we rained down a series of explosions. Haven't heard very much. I'm sure their guys are hiding like crazy and they got their drone. I heard they were supposedly getting drones from China. China came out and said, not true. We are not shipping them drones. They made that an immediate announcement, which told me a lot about what's going on. President Trump is back channeling with China saying, look, we've caught you messing in our elections. You got your spies, you know, playing Democrat over here. You got students all in our schools. You got spies in our corporations. If we start cracking down on you, you're going to lose a lot of ability to do the things that you're doing. And I think in many cases we're saying, you're like Elon Musk. You can have it. You can have the technology. You're never going to have the ingenuity, the ideas. They're trying to train Chinese kids, these Manchurian candidates, to come over and figure out the American way. But if you're born here and you become part, you get the American spirit, you're not going to fight on behalf of the Chinese. And if you're born here and you go back to China and then you think you're going to come back here later and infiltrate us, good luck. Now, I know there are people out there, Kevin, the Muslims are making a stronghold. I agree. I'm not going to lie to you. The biggest existential threat to the world is the American left. That is truly the biggest existential threat. These are people that will let hardened criminals out of prison to kill you. Did you see the story of this guy lets a dude out of prison, a black dude, who, by the way, was probably registered as a white Caucasian. And when he got sent to the popo, to the prison, but he lets him out, and within 2 hours, the guy guns down two people. Do you think the judge was like, oh my gosh, you know, that's terrible? No, he's probably like, well, I mean, you know, how was I supposed to know? You were supposed to know because you're supposed to be a good judge. See, you're called a judge because you're a judge of character, judge of probability. Yeah, how many leftist judges do you trust? Do you trust the Kanuganian, whatever the lady was, that actually went against the Supreme Court and says Donald Trump has to stop TPS for, was it Haitians? Can't remember which ethnic group it was. No, Somalians. He can't stop temporary protective status for Somalians. Now, President Trump can ignore that because that judge can't overrule the Supreme Court. But this is what the Democrats are still doing. They're trying lawfare in the most idiotic ways. Anyway, we're going to move on. We're talking about all these different ways that the Democrats are who they are. I want to play the rest of this clip with Kennedy. And he's I don't think you could beat up a woman so bad publicly and get away with it. But here it is.
19: And it is something that causes problems for people when there is not anything.
3: Let me ask you something. Do you see your job as ending vaccine hesitancy, or do you see your job as telling the truth to the American people?
19: I see my job as telling the truth. And the truth is that there is study after study after study. It's one of the most studied things out there in science.
3: You're repeating and it is like a parrot.
0: I'm stopping here for just a second because do you hear Dana Bash? She's like, and it is the most studied of the most studied studies in science. And, you know, and she knows absolutely nothing about it. Nothing. Her knowledge in this subject is not even at the top layer. She can't argue this intellectually. I'm talking about on the surface. Forget going one layer deep. Kennedy calls her out for it.
3: You're repeating it like a parrot. I've actually read the science. Let's come back here and debate the science.
19: I'm not debating this with you.
3: Of course you are.
19: No, because I'm not debating.
3: All you know how to do is repeat things that people told you and say, trust the experts. That's what you did during COVID. Now we know that Anthony Fauci, who was the expert, was lying about everything, about masks, about social distancing, about natural immunity, about the transmission from the vaccine, about the source of COVID. He was lying, and you were punishing people for not trusting the experts. And now you're rolling out the experts again.
19: Yes.
3: To talk about something that you have no personal knowledge of.
19: Okay, well, guess what?
0: Well, guess what? What? He was 100% right. You have no knowledge. I don't know if you've ever seen Kennedy. This dude, I've been with him at least four times. This guy knows the science. I have to tell you, I am very impressed with what he knows. This guy knows more about some of this stuff than medical doctors. I'm not exaggerating it. The food dyes and all that. He's gone. I mean, when you got all of the money of the Kennedy family, you got a lot of free time on your hands. You know, you can study stuff. You can travel the world and do things. This is not superficial. This guy goes down to the core. He's like, look, I'm prepared to debate you. I just don't want you to, I don't want it to be seen as me brutalizing a woman in public because he would destroy. And Dana Bash is like, you don't know either. It's such a childish reply. And you guys have heard me talk about it. If you don't know something, then your go-to is nanny nan boo-boo because that's how she feels. You got me. Instead of being curious and saying, you know what, you know, Mr. Secretary, you're right. Why don't you explain to the audience this? Allow him to have enough rope to hang himself. She can't do it because she doesn't even have the ability to stop herself and say, I really don't know anything.
19: That is my job, to talk to people.
3: Your job is to tell the truth to the American
19: public. Yes, yes. And my job is to get as much information as I can.
3: What we were doing
19: in COVID and still with regard to these vaccines is getting the best information, the best science that we can, and putting it out there. And sir, what you are doing is causing information to be out there that is not accurate.
3: Who was lying to you?
0: Now, I want you to understand this. Everything now that Dana Bash and CNN and all the leftists know, everything that's been exposed about COVID, they know it's a lie. And they still don't want to admit it. I mean, think about that. Think about how dangerous that was. And she says, and by the way, the chiron on this thing was measles at the highest outbreak since whatever. Okay, fine. Have you looked at the measles cases went from 4 to 30? Something, it's a ridiculously small number. But the idea of it is you're breaking the public trust for measles. And look at what's happened with measles. You would think that measles is now, you know, there's a million people with measles. I don't have the numbers. Can you get one of you guys tell me what the numbers are? Just Google it and tell me the number of measles cases and what the excitement is all about. Okay, so here's the data. So in the biggest year for measles, so 2016, there were 86 cases, 2017, 120, 2018, 375, 2019, 1,274. Last year of Trump's presidency, 2020, 13. 2021, 49. 2022, 121. 2023, 58. 2024, 285. And 2025, there's been 2,288 cases. Yeah. Now, what's funny, the Democrats don't want to tell you that many of these cases are coming because of the illegals that have been allowed to come into the country. They want you to believe that it's some, you know, funny thing, like it's a lack of USAID funding or something crazy like that, versus the immigration policies of Biden. They sending us to
25: war just to pad a bank account. This is the Kevin Jackson Radio Show.
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2: When it comes to self-reliance, liberals have two rules.
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6: This is one of these things that was so common sense. And we probably should have talked about it before I got into the cases of going back to what I was talking about with the measles. But COVID was so obvious to me, it was ridiculous. And the thing that made, two things made it super obvious. One was masks that I knew didn't work. I mean, just common sense. I went, those masks are doing nothing. They were telling us you could make your mask out of people using bandanas. They were using, we used these very porous stockings like fishnets because I wanted to be able to breathe completely freely. And then they finally said, no, you got to use a regulation mask. And I read the box and it said, you know, these don't protect you from airborne illness. Welcome back, everybody. Kevin Jackson, you're listening to. But so there was nothing scientific about the mask. Now, I will say this. If you are spittle, you know, if somebody's within 2 feet of you, and that's very scientific what I just said, 2 feet. But if they're within 2 feet of you, yeah, people do spit in your face when they talk. Some do more than others. You know the spitters, right? Maybe you are one. So in that case, yes, I think people should wear it. You know, if you're going to be around people and at a time when there's disease, even if I had the flu, I would tell somebody, hey, wear a mask because you don't want your spittle going out there. But it isn't going to stop you from getting the flu. It just means you lower the probability. But it didn't work. None of those things work. Number one. And number two, I'm saying if you were looking for 100% effectiveness, it wasn't. It wasn't going to work. Number two was the social distancing. Stay 6 feet away. Because my first thought was, well, why 6 feet? I think 3 feet is plenty. And I think it's common sense. I think people automatically stay away from each other by 3 feet. But what it allowed them to do was to say, okay, well, now we can shut down, you know, blah, blah, blah, nightclubs, whatever, anywhere you could be in a certain area, mass transit. And of course, we all know where it was leading. It was leading to the Democrats being able to steal an election. And it was a trial balloon. Can we do this? If we can do this, look at what happens. We can affect, you know, the outcome of elections by pulling a few levers. And that's why when I play that RF Kennedy Jr. Clip from last segment, and Dana Bash going, you're just spreading misinformation. What about measles? And what about Ebola? And what? Well, okay, so there's 2,200 and change cases of measles. I'm not too concerned about it. Are you worried about the measles? Please allow me to answer for you. No, you're not. And you're not worried about the next thing or the next thing. Modern science has done a pretty good job of keeping us from getting these pandemics when we're not creating them ourselves, Dr. Fauci, with gain of function. So you're not worried about it. We're not even talking about the subset of the 6,600 illegal voters in New Jersey and whatever number that was and the 400 who voted. We're talking about a subset of 2,235 cases of measles over 330 million people. I don't think you should be that concerned about it. Well, Kevin, it's highly contagious and it could do this. Yeah. And that's what you told me about, you know, COVID and a host of other things. Not too long ago, it was the Hantavirus.

0: Just you, do you remember this? Do you? So, well, I'm supposed to be afraid of this. So Dana Bash wants to convince us that Kennedy saying, you know, look, we're not going to get panicked over all this stuff, is a misinformation on the heels of Dana Bash and her whole network doing nothing except scaring us into oblivion and telling us that the disease was going to kill us. And if the disease didn't kill us, if we didn't get vaccinated, then it would then the disease was going to kill us even worse. Or and then it was get boosted, or you could get the killer of the killers of the killers of the killers, because of course it could never be that they were, it was not a very deadly disease and the cure was worse than the disease. It couldn't be that.
1: CDC is advising all Americans now to wear a cloth mask. Why the change now? Because most of us have been walking around, going to the grocery store, not wearing the mask because that was the original recommendation.
2: Well, we have to make sure we don't forget that the most important thing is to keep this 6-foot physical distance from individuals.
3: However, you testified recently, and I'm quoting, this 6-foot rule sort of just appeared.
2: Staying 6 feet away from people.
3: This 6-foot rule.
2: Staying 6 feet apart.
3: Crippled businesses.
2: Maintaining 6 feet of distance.
3: Allowed students to stay at home and not learn.
2: It's so important. Maintaining distance of 6 feet or more.
3: Do you think that a rule that sort of just appeared is substantial justification for the regulations that we saw based on that 6-foot rule?
2: 6 feet apart.
4: The CDC was responsible for those kinds of guidelines, not me.
2: I would recommend doing what the CDC, as I think appropriately and correctly said, staying 6 feet away. The perfect solution to this is if everyone stays 6 feet separated.
4: 6 feet away.
2: Stay 6 feet apart.
4: 6 feet distance.
2: 6 foot distance.
4: You know, 6 feet apart.
2: 6 feet away.
4: 6 feet away.
2: That's our most important tool.
4: It had little to do with me, since I didn't make the recommendation.
2: And I think we should just follow carefully the CDC recommendations.
5: We must abide by public health measures. The usual 6 feet apart.
2: Very important. 6 foot distance.
4: Stay 6 feet apart.
2: A 6 foot rule.
4: It actually came from the CDC, not me.
2: But I would recommend 6 feet of distance.
6: The 6 foot rule, the social distancing, which you said sort of just appeared.
2: The 6 foot rule. You know, it's almost irrelevant, almost irrelevant, almost irrelevant.
4: It's so important.
2: The social distancing of 6 feet.
4: 6 feet or more.
2: 6 feet.
4: Stay 6 feet apart.
2: 6 feet.
4: 6 feet apart.
2: The most important thing.
6: It's almost irrelevant.
2: The biggest thing.
6: Almost irrelevant.
2: The perfect solution.
6: Almost irrelevant.
2: If everyone at all times stay 6 feet separated.
4: 6 feet.
2: 6 feet away.
4: 6 feet apart.
2: At least 6 feet.
4: The biggest thing.
2: The most important thing.
4: The perfect solution
2: is the 6 foot rule. The 6 foot rule. The 6 foot rule.
4: It was no science behind it. It was no trial that looked at 10 versus 6 versus 3 versus not even worrying about it at all. And since there was no clinical trials going one way or the other, that's why it was accepted by the group. There was no science behind it. There was no science behind it. And that's one of the things that's, I think, such a good thing about our system here, is that we're ruled by the science. It was no science behind it.
7: You confess that you made up the COVID rules, including
4: six feet
7: social distancing.
4: I never said I made anything up.
7: You admitted that you made up. You made it up as you went.
4: I didn't say I made it up.
7: What did you say?
4: I said that it is not based in science and it just appeared. It is not based in science and it just appeared.
2: If you are in science, you've got to direct what you do, what you recommend, your policies based on scientific data and evidence. And you've got to be consistent and you've always got to be truthful to tell people what they may not like to hear.
3: Did you not feel an obligation for something that just sort of appeared, not to go back to the CDC and say, let's base this on what we know?
4: It was a CDC decision.
3: And you didn't feel an obligation as the lead scientist at the NIH to challenge that?
4: It is not appropriate to be publicly challenging a sister organization.
3: As the lead scientist,
4: it is not appropriate to
2: be truthful.
3: As the lead scientist,
4: it is not appropriate
2: to tell people what they may not like to hear.
3: Americans now have lost their trust in science and lead science from government because of misinformation like this on the 6 foot distance.
2: It is not appropriate to be modest enough and humble enough to realize that you don't know everything at any given time. This is not rocket science. We know exactly what we can do and what we should be doing.
7: About 100 inmates were released earlier today. It's part of an emergency rule.
5: The 6 foot rule.
8: Releasing some very violent criminals, including a cop killer out of Richmond.
5: 6 feet away.
9: I don't have any choice in this. I've been ordered to do it.
5: Make it so that they're always 6 feet apart.
10: Christians were arrested for not social distancing.
5: 6 feet or more.
11: All LA beaches are closed due to social distancing.
5: 6 or more feet by at least 6 feet.
12: The NYPD has assigned hundreds of officers to enforce social distancing.
5: Physical distance, 6 feet or more.
13: Several businesses charged with not social distancing.
5: Seemingly innocent things like singing, speaking loudly, or breathing heavily.
14: Singing has been banned at all church services in California.
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5: Keeping 6 feet distance,
2: 6 feet or more.
16: Police are arresting a dad in a park for throwing a ball to his daughter.
5: To stay 6 feet or more away.
2: Hold feet to the fire. 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
0: How many of those mashups can we make? 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
0: Which is more scary than anything, because we allowed him to become that. 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
20: With SRN News, I'm Jason Walker. Action in the move for a new attorney general. Here's correspondent Bernie Bennett.
21: Two Republican senators who threatened to block acting attorney general Todd Blanche's confirmation to lead the Justice Department said Monday that they'll support his nomination, ending an impasse over plans to create a fund to compensate allies of President Donald Trump. The endorsement from GOP Senators John Cornyn and Tom Tillis paves the way for the Senate Judiciary Committee to advance Blanche's nomination Tuesday after the Justice Department and lawmakers reached a deal to formally rescind the $1.8 billion anti-weaponization fund proposed to settle President Trump's lawsuit against the Internal Revenue Service. Bernie Bennett, Washington.
20: Investigators trying to determine what led a 24-year-old man to open fire in a fast food restaurant in Idaho. That an attack that left 3 dead, 7 wounded. The gunman later committed suicide. Efforts to battle wildfires in Washington state are starting to overwhelm parts of the Pacific Northwest.
22: Some residents are returning to pure devastation, their homes leveled. Major General Gent Walsh heads the Washington National Guard.
23: I can tell you today that that's a war zone.
22: As of Monday afternoon, at least 600 homes, businesses, and other structures were destroyed. Many are still under evacuation orders.
23: Some of these folks may not recover. Some of those folks may not rebuild in there.
22: Yards are covered in charred debris. In some cases, only chimneys remain. There are 3 Spokane wildfires covering more than 8,000 acres. Strong winds fueled the blaze Sunday on Monday. Lighter winds and lower temperatures were helping firefighters. I'm Julie Walker.
20: In the meantime, we are learning now from the police in Spokane. A 37-year-old man has now been arrested, apparently in charge with starting one of those fires. So far, there's no word on a possible motive. This is SRN News. A victory for religious freedom in Michigan. Here's Michael Harrington.
24: A physician assistant who was fired for refusing to assist on a sex change operation has settled a lawsuit against University of Michigan Health West for $410,000. First Liberty represented Valerie Klusterman and has issued a statement to the Christian Post saying, quote, Title VII prohibits employers from discriminating against and punishing employees for their faith. Employers cannot drive out people like Valerie just because of their sincere religious beliefs. Michael Harrington reporting.
20: One of Scouting America's biggest gatherings eliminated dedicated spaces for LGBT youth as the organization facing pressure from the Pentagon to pull back its support for the gay agenda. Changes at last week's National Jamboree reflect shifts made by Scouting America since Secretary of War Pete Hegseth drew attention to the organization's woke policies. SRN News. The first deaths linked to the cyclosporo outbreak. Here's Jennifer King.
1: The Michigan Department of Health and Human Services says both people had underlying health conditions. Federal health officials have tied the outbreak to processed lettuce from Mexico, but are also citing other possible distribution channels. The CDC has reports of more than 6,700 lab-confirmed cases and over 420 hospitalizations since May 1st, with thousands of suspected cases across 45 states. I'm Jennifer King.
20: The man serving two life terms after pleading guilty to federal charges related to killing a Democratic lawmaker and her husband has made his initial appearance in state court. Procedural hearing for Vance Bolter comes less than 2 weeks after his sentencing in federal court. He pled guilty to federal charges relating to the killing of the couple, as well as shooting and critically wounding two others. More details, srnnews.com.
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27: Overnight, expect partly cloudy skies with a low of 78. On Tuesday, there will be periods of clouds and sunshine with a chance of heavy thunderstorms in the afternoon. These storms could lead to temporary flooding on roads and in low-lying areas. The high temperature will reach 88 degrees. Tuesday night, there is a possibility of isolated thunderstorms in the evening. Otherwise, skies will be partly cloudy with a low of 78. I'm meteorologist Jason Caterina. That's your exclusive AccuWeather forecast on AM 930, The Answer.
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30: I really do hope it's somebody we want to see. But you know what? 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Shout out to my little friend.
0: Have you seen the videos of the people that were overrunning Spain? And it's one thing that they hit the border, you know, that they came by sea and they landed and they overran all the border. But the lefty guy, prime minister of Spain, did nothing. And so now all these, I think it was all 50,000 battle age young Muslim men are running around the streets of Spain, absolutely smacking down those little girly boys that aren't willing to fight back. Let me put it this way. Let them land in the Gulf of America and invade Texas and see what happens. Welcome, people. Kevin Jackson to you. 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KJRadio.com, 844-551-8255. It's been interesting to watch, to say the least. There are Spaniards coming out going, they're squatting in my house. One guy said they squatted in his house and he couldn't get them out. He's now lost his home. The cops told him, no, they own your home now. Others have said they tried to break into my house. Women are being brutalized. I mean, it's everything you'd expect it to be. This is the thanks that Spain is getting for providing, quote, asylum to these so-called poor refugees. And not only that, you know what's funny? They're making videos of what they're doing. They're essentially mocking the world. I just thought you might enjoy knowing that that was going on out there. Here's an actual news report about it.
2: Some really wild video here. Chaos at the border of Spain's North African enclave in Morocco. This is a city called Ceuta. You're watching as thousands of migrants break through the fence and completely overwhelm the border police. Their video showing huge groups of people, mostly young military age guys, cramming into inflatable tubes or arriving on shore another way, some of them wading in the water as they break through the gates to get to the other side. Sandra, this is reminiscent of kind of what we saw during the open border during the Biden administration through 2021, 2024, kind of similar to what we saw in Del Rio back in 2021. The socialist agenda, their platform literally says they want to abolish borders, abolish immigration enforcement, have complete freedom of movement. This is what it looks like in another country if they get what they want. Notice there is no resistance from the government whatsoever. These people are coming in without any obstruction. And if people don't know, Spain has a very left-wing government. Earlier this year, they did a big amnesty program for over 1 million illegal immigrants living in the country. They had 1.3 million illegal immigrants apply for that amnesty program between April and June. So that's what we call a pull factor, Sandra. They're looking for something like that. They know if they can just get their foot in the country, maybe someday that left-wing government will do another amnesty program. And you were just reading some of the wires. The locals want an emergency declaration. It sounds like
5: the ministry is saying no. They will not deploy military to the border.
2: Apparently they don't think this is an emergency. I mean, look at this. This is a total free-for-all.
5: It does feel like we are looking at a few years ago when you were reporting at the border here in the United States. This is happening right now. This story is breaking right now. And you're not just talking about hundreds. Thousands of migrants are pouring over the borders as we speak.
2: Yeah.
0: Now, I don't know all the details around it, but one of my friends, we were out with him and he said, he goes, yeah, the reason they're doing this is there's like a certain amount of time that you get, like you could come there and then the likelihood of you being able to stay is good. And that went out and that is what occurred. Man, oh man. Like, I'm calling this leftism run amok. They were warned. We've warned them about open borders. We've warned them about these policies. And that putz, the leader of Spain, who looks like he's like a Ricky Martin type, living la vida loca. You know, he's a good looking his Spaniard, which is probably how he got elected. He's the equivalent of a Trudeau or an Obama. You know, these metrosexuals that think that's all about their looks, right? It's not about how they govern. You know how much damage 50,000 marauders can do? And what happens when they all get into that mindset that you're not going to do anything? He didn't send the military to where they're breaking at the border. Refused to send them. I don't even know if he sent cops. Cops were overwhelmed. Unbelievable. But that's leftism. A Spanish patriot put it, he said, we opened borders, and beast, animals, and savages came in. What'd I tell you? Who can do that? Who can make that crossing? Who's willing to do that? Think about all what it takes for you to say, yep, I'm going to cross an ocean in a wriggly little boat, land somewhere. I mean, that isn't your week. That's the people that say, you know what? We got nothing better to do here. We've already taken advantage of everybody here. There's nothing here. We'll come on. So it's Northern Africans, Muslim population. I watched a debate series at the Oxford Union, and a guy, I wish I could play the whole thing, but he essentially said, and I love the way he debated, because somebody said, show me in the Quran. He goes, I don't need to show you anything in the Quran. He goes, I can show you the actions of Islam, and I don't need to open that book. Your people quote it. In the Quran, it says, they tell you what it says, and then they go commit whatever act of jihad with the Allahu Akbar things, and that's the end of it. What are you talking about? What proof? What more proof do you need? This bombing, this running over of people at a Christmas deal, this, you know, shooting of this or that. Charlie Hebdo, he names off all these different things that Muslims have done year by year. And let me tell you something, he isn't even naming a fraction of them. So much more. Here's some shocking data. Out of 50 million Muslims in Europe, 40 million are on welfare or other social benefits, living off of the other people. And what's funny is the guy that I was talking about that spoke at the Oxford Union, he says, here's what they do. They come there, they act like they're peaceful. They decry all the things that those that are doing what they do in the name of religion are doing. He goes, then they build their super mosque and they slowly start to take over society. They become part of society, gaining, you know, stature as business leaders, etc., in little enclaves. And then they get more and more power. And at the very end of it, then you're done. They implement taqiza, which means they can lie to you. They want your jiza, which is you're paying a tax to them. And ultimately, you will submit to Islam. That's the system. That's how it works. And it's in their booklet to say, we're going to have essentially a jihad inside of these cultures right under their noses. It's written. This is what they're going to do. And we got people allowing them to do it. Short break, folks. Keep it here. Most of you know my story. I grew up poor, lost my mom before I turned 5. My father was in San Quentin prison most of my life. I faced odds that could have broken some people, but I learned how to overcome tragedy because of America. I feel compelled to help create a generation of young people who know how to overcome hardship and who express true love for this country. I also want to strengthen every American who feels forgotten or abandoned. But this is not about me. It's about you, because you're the heart of the show. Your stories, your resilience, your quiet patriotism. My role is to bring honest takes on politics and culture to spark hope and real conversations. 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
0: Leftism has run amok, and it's been running that way for a long time, and we let them. And look at what's going on in Spain. Let me tell you, there's going to be revolts all over the world over the very things that we've been talking about that make totally nothing but common sense. Unbelievable. Talked about it in the previous segment. All these Muslims that are going to different places. 40 million of 50 million Muslims on public assistance? They're essentially laughing at those Europeans. They're laughing at us, too. I mean, we can't laugh too hard at them when we got the Somalis stealing from us and the Armenians and every other Enian and Alien and Ilian is stealing from us. And it's people like us that are going to stand up. If you're smart, you're raising solid patriots that don't fall for this stuff. My son doesn't. My boys don't. The new Senate candidate in Maine is married to his second cousin. Now, maybe that's okay. I was looking at a story about a girl who married her half-brother. It's always good to check your genealogy. So her child is half her niece or nephew. All of her children that they have together are half their nieces and nephews. Isn't that strange? I mean, when you start looking at, wait a minute, okay, so technically when they have children, will I be their grandparents or will I be their great uncles and aunts? You know, that kind of thing. Crazy stuff. There's a lady that's running for governor of Wisconsin. You've probably seen her, Francesca Hong. She's been diagnosed with bipolar disease. She had a mental breakdown. She was placed in a psychiatric hospital, did self-harm, cutting herself, and had a lithium overdose, which is possible. If you're on lithium, I guess it's possible to overdose. And in 2020, this is from her interview in 2023. This isn't people making this up. And she's running for governor as a Democrat in Wisconsin, and I hear doing quite well. Welcome, people. Kevin Jackson's who you're listening to, the Kevin Jackson Show. I'm just going to tell you what's out there. I'm going to give you the scoop on the craziness of leftism, and you judge for yourself. These are two candidates, probably running as DSA candidates, right? Speaking of DSA, they took a pledge to the Chinese Communist Party. Are you aware of this? Many of them flew to China and declared their love of the, which I like the Chinese culture. As a martial artist, how could I not? That's why I like Indian culture. You know, the martial arts were invented in India, not China. But here's what, there's a report on what the DSA did going to China.
1: I went to Beijing, kind of hung out with everybody there and checked out the communism there. And this is one of those members, and this is what they wrote. I can't wait for you to listen to this. This is Dee Knight, a DSA member from New York City, reported back, Beijing buzzed with excitement. After a separate trip in 2024, Knight wrote in a blog, the provincial foreign affairs department staff called us VIPs and treated us royally. That's what he was excited about bringing back home. This is the same government that's accused of crimes against humanity against the Uyghur population. And yet he's excited that he was being treated like a VIP.
7: Yeah. And the difference is the people who live there are not treated like VIPs. Right. And you use the right word in talking about this communism. Some of these DSA members are calling it Chinese socialism, which that doesn't even make sense based on the way that government operates. Of course, you're treated like a VIP. They want you to see only the best of what can happen in this society by their estimation. But the people who've lived through this, that's the important part. Just like Alexander was just talking about, people who've actually lived it and can come out and freely speak as the people of China cannot. Folks in Venezuela who will say, we starved so badly over the last few years. One human rights report says people lost an average of 24 pounds because there wasn't food to eat. And this isn't something that the DSA is hiding. They're celebrating this stuff. They're publicly signing these pledges. You know, I had Megan Romer last week on Fox News Sunday and said, do you want government ownership of private businesses? Yes. There wasn't even any hesitation. So clearly they think what China is offering is a good thing.
0: I still consider one of the most profound statements I've made is that the Chinese people who come to America and vote Democrat might as well just put, I'm a spy, in neon above their heads. You can't be a spy and come from China. I mean, if you're legitimately leaving that country, you cannot be a, you can't be a Democrat. I mean, did I say a spy? I did. Pull a Joe Biden. Hey, stand up there, sir. You in the wheelchair. Anyway, you can't be a come from China legitimately and become a Democrat here. You, that's the last thing you want is what the Democrat espouse. It's again, it's an immediate thing. Oh, spy, spy, spy, spy, spy, spy, spy, spy, spy, spy, spy, spy. Chinese socialism, please, come on. And you know, it's funny. They're telling you what they're about. Treat me like a VIP. Give me money. Give me power. You know, act like I'm somebody special. I'll give you the keys to the kingdom. I'll give you the code to the alarm. I'll tell you when they're not home. That's the way they are. Sellouts. All of them. And I'm going to tell you, you look at us, we give stuff up. We give up things to in order to be conservatives. We won't do certain things. We won't, you know, participate in certain jobs. We won't take on certain clients. And I don't mean like I'm not going to take on you as a client. It's against my philosophy. I don't hate you, but like, I don't want to deal with clients who are, and it isn't that we have to be politically yoked, but we have to have certain core beliefs. Like, I wouldn't take on a client that says, Kevin, I don't think pedophilia is that big of a deal. Well, you know what I do? Can't take you.
6: So, Evan, on the one of the interesting findings of this poll, they asked Democrats, do you identify as a socialist, a Democratic socialist? 34% said yes.
18: Yeah.
6: That's a lot.
18: That's a lot. And it doesn't surprise me. I think over the last 10 years, you know, there were people that I knew working in Democratic politics that ardently supported Hillary Clinton in 2016 and have now swung way to the left. And are, you know, now telling me that they're behind people like Abdul al-Sayed. And I think the base has actually radicalized in a more far left direction. I don't think that's a good thing, just so you guys know. I think it's actually like, you know, the establishment Democrats kind of lost the trust of people in my family, right? Because they weren't able to economically deliver. It was sort of just pushing the status quo. Although Barack Obama did give me health care, and so I'm really grateful for that, and I will always be, because I have a lung disease similar to cystic fibrosis. However, other than that, there wasn't a lot of like big transformation. And so the progressives are coming along and they're promising that. But they also come with all of this sort of like far left cultural and social baggage that is not appealing at all to the working class of this country. And I think could drive an either bigger wedge between Democrats and people like my family.
19: You also have to look at who is really the core base of the Democratic Socialists, and it tends to be elite white people.
0: Some clips we play, and you got to just keep playing them as a reminder. That's one. I never want you to forget. We'll be back. Keep it here.
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22: With SRN News, I'm Jason Walker. President Trump says talks with Iran are the last chance for Tehran to forge a deal and avoid an escalation of U.S. strikes. President says he fully expects to have an idea relatively soon about how negotiations to reopen the Strait of Hormuz and address the U.S. concerns about Iran's nuclear program should be coming about. He says the first phase is the opening of the straits. Two Republican senators who had threatened to block Acting Attorney General Todd Blanche's bid to lead the Justice Department now say they will vote to advance his nomination. Statement from John Cornyn and Tom Tillis comes after Blanche issued an order late Sunday rescinding the anti-weaponization fund. Devastation in neighborhoods in eastern Washington following a lot of wildfires. SRN News.
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8: Overnight, we'll bring partly cloudy skies with a low of 78. On Tuesday, expect a mix of clouds and sun, along with a few intense thunderstorms later in the day. These storms could bring heavy downpours, leading to possible temporary flooding on streets and areas with poor drainage. The high will reach 88 degrees. Tuesday night may see isolated thunderstorms early on, then turning partly cloudy with a low of 78. I'm meteorologist Jason Caterina. That's your exclusive AccuWeather forecast on AM 930, The Answer.
20: He's putting an end to identity politics.
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9: I thought the truth was potent, but it's nothing compared to this.
20: He's Kevin Jackson. Yeah.
10: They tell us he's black.
11: Negro, that's all you had to say.
0: So we talked a bit about these grocery stores a while back, maybe, a day or two ago? Maybe it was last week. I don't remember. But the point is we did. And I played a clip, and I'm going to play it again. It was a Kansas City nonprofit grocery store that was a failure. And what the guy explained, it says, yeah, when it first starts, yeah, it's full of food. And then, next thing you know, it's all the food's gone. It's a waste of time. And I've looked it up, and none of these grocery stores have ever worked. Here's a clip.
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0: Hey, it sounds like a good idea, doesn't it? It's going to challenge capitalism. And so what they do is they say, well, we're going to donate. We're going to find donors that will support it. And there are lefties that will go, yeah, let's get it going. Let's prove that it works. And they do it. Oh, look at our store. It's so great. Look at everything that's in it. And then where does it end up? It ends up just like that. Let me tell you what I told you before. There's going to be shootings. No offense, but I can't wait for people to start running out, stealing the way they do at other places. Why wouldn't you? If there was a place to try it, this would be it. Now, I watched the video of the store that opened, and you know what people were doing? They were husking the corn right in the store. Have you ever seen this at any of the grocery stores you shop at? Somebody husking the corn and putting it on the floor. Now, in KC, when they tried it, the lady goes, boy, you could smell the stench. Would you want meat or food or poultry or fish coming out of that store? They shut down. Do you guys remember that grocery store chain? Oh, my gosh. I cannot remember it. but they got shut down. They did an expose on them, and it was capitalists that shut them down. They were talking about how they had green meat and all kinds of stuff, and it was like, I don't know. It was a cheap grocery store that everybody hated. Now, you got Aldi, you got Winco, you know, and you got, I don't know, maybe there's other discount stores that all compete. Walmart thinks it's competitive. I tell you what, I like Winco. Not going to lie to you. But wherever you go, certainly Aldi has different brands that you can get stuff and it's cheaper. You could even, if you don't want something in bigger amounts, go to the Dollar General and stuff like that and get a buck. If you go there and get their like salad dressings and stuff like that, man, you can save some money. Sometimes you feel like you're walking out of Goodwill, you know, but who cares? Canned food, stuff like that, a buck. I get it cheaper at Winco, but I'm saying sometimes you go to those, if you want to shop around, let me just put it that way. If you want to shop around, yeah, then you can find it. And it is a hassle. You don't want to spend more in gas than you do shopping around, but they got all of these within a mile of me. So I'll go check them out and I'll go, hey, I'll buy all my salad dressings and all these seasonings and stuff like that. Psst, get them at a Dollar General. Seasonings can be $3, $4, $5, $6, man. Shoot, you go up there, you grab your, I mean, now I don't know the quality of one versus the other, but I figure can't be that big. I mean, I know there's probably some, but do I need to pay Whole Food prices? Point is, another idea that does nothing except show you leftism run amok, because they want you to believe this is going to run just like capitalists. No, capitalists have to worry about where their money is going to come from. See, all these lefties will go, let's fund it on the front end. It's just such a great idea. Oh, let's make them look silly at these capitalists. And then the people that fund it, they get word that, hey, this isn't going the way we thought it was. Hey, listen, Biff and Susan, would you like to give more? No, you know what? We're going to pass this time. Little low on funds. Got planning a vacation in Stodd. So they don't give any more money. And then you end up with the stench. Food lion. Thank you. I don't want people to think I came up with it myself. Food lion. That was my producer looking it up. They shut these guys down. Look, I don't remember the pricing, but it was cheaper. And they put them in the hood that you could go anywhere and get, because they wanted, you know, people that didn't have the means to do it. And Food Lion was a capitalist version of what they're trying to do here. Good luck with that. Rotten smell? Whew. Why would I want to go into a place that's got a rotten smell? Anyway, people are now starting to talk about Mondani in this thing, because it's $70 million. I talked about it before, but $70 million for 5 stores. One of the videos that I saw said that a grocery store can be set up for the retail, you know, with the building and everything for like roughly $3-3.5 million. Now, I know there's a lot of product in there, but I don't know what they pay. I often wondered how that gets done. A friend of mine explained to me they have underwriters for all the products. Same thing with like the Best Buys and all these stores. They have an underwriter that says, you know, we'll take on some of that responsibility. And food, you know, spoilage and all that kind of stuff. But I was looking at the store, one of these stores that's set up like that. They don't have the hot food area. You know, you go, I mean, I don't know if you've been to some of these, or really not like the Whole Foods. Whole Foods might cost you $10 million, but when I would go travel to New York to do Outnumbered, or when I was doing CNN, I would sometimes go to Whole Foods and just sit and enjoy. There's a place in Florida that's like that. They got a nightclub, everything in this grocery store. You can buy the steak there. They will cook it for you in the restaurant. And then you can buy your wine. They will bring your wine flight to you at the restaurant. It was an experience. I'm actually going to take my wife there. Something to look at. Anyway, all this is going on, but here's what David Sacks had to say about Mondani's store.
1: This plays. This is going to play in elections. Free stuff plays in an election. whether it's a bus or discounts.
6: It may play on, you know, look, when people first go to these stores and they first open and the shelves are full, yeah, the people will be like delighted. And then over time, what's going to happen is that the store shelves will be empty and it's going to be incompetently run. And there's going to be a lot of complaints about it. And then all the free market stores are going to have to compete with this. And then they may get put out of business. And so.
1: And then you have no choice. Then you have to go to the state sponsored one. And then they raise the price.
6: And it is ironic that they're going to be checking ID to make sure people aren't coming over from Jersey. But if you want to come over illegally from any country in the world, well, that's just fine.
1: They found a use for ID. By the way, after you get your groceries, you have to hide your ID to go vote. And don't bring shred your ID when you go vote after you pick up your milk. They found a use for IDs.
0: How about that? You got to have an ID to shop in that store because they don't want the New Jerseyans coming over. What if you're in from out of town? You're staying at a B&B. You just want to go to the neighbor grocery store. And maybe you're poor. I mean, how discriminatory is this? Yeah, and the guy said, free stuff plays in an election. Let me tell you, stuff ain't free. I don't care. People can talk to you free. Now, don't misunderstand me. For example, when I'm dealing with clients, I'll tell them, yeah, look, I'm going to give you 30 minutes of free. And I give them up to a point. I go, I'm going to give you a couple things to let you know that I know what I'm doing. And then after that, you can decide if you want to engage. And I get them right up, give them, here's something you can do right now that's going to give you value. And that is free. But it's also with the idea that if you want more, you're going to pay. And I'm good. So generally speaking, they're like, you know what, Kevin, I need more. Okay, great. You got my agreement. Get that signed and we'll get moving. But there is no free. The only free is if somebody gives you the item, like at a charity auction or something. That's free. Goodwill is free. And then they put their clothing and say, here, we're going to make enough to cover, payroll and the building and all that good stuff. That's free. People have given that away. There's nothing been given here. A farmer had to grow groceries, had to ship it, unless you're growing it. Now, if you set it up to where you're growing it in the neighborhood, like where we use all this unused space that they were talking about in the cities, the parks and the medians where there's nothing but dirt, and they say, look, plant tomatoes. That kind of thing, I think that kind of stuff could work. I've seen people talk about putting these projects together. They had one when I lived in St. Louis, a community park. You could a garden. You could go and pick whatever you wanted. Great idea. I like that. That's free, but not this.
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6: I want to play a couple of clips. They have to do with the American History Museum and the activism that's appearing there. And this was last week or maybe a couple weeks ago, and we didn't get to it. But this is a congressman, and he's scolding the American History Museum people over their activism and how they treat our country. And that's going to segue into something I talked about last week as well, which is the return of confidence to our politics. And how we let leftism steal that away. No more, we say. Welcome back, folks. Kevin Jackson's here listening to The Kevin Jackson Show, KJRadio.com. Here you go. Here's the clip.
7: Matter of this hearing, I kind of said, really, are we really doing this? And then when you get to read it, I just become enraged. Why you guys feel that it is your political, or that is your personal arena to have your political beliefs espoused upon the American people in the guise that it is objective American history is beyond me. You know, I've been a surgeon my entire life, and we don't revise things, we adapt. We don't make up the spleen as being a different organ, by the way. Why people do this, I don't know. You know, I was on a board for my college, and the president of that college decided it was her particular mission to turn a balanced college into her political playground. Sadly enough, she's now the president of the National Trust for Historic Preservation, so God only knows what's going to happen with this. It is just beyond me why you feel you have the right to make your political opinions history. And you can't understand that your job is to present balance to the American people. Your job is not to be an activist. I don't understand that. I don't understand that. And how you can sit there and tell us that you're not doing this in any manner that you're trying to be truthful is beyond me.
6: He's conveying a problem that we've been having for quite some time. These apologists that want us to apologize for being American, we have nothing to apologize for. Oh, I know there are people, Kevin, we've done some bad things. Okay. So is every other. Should we all just apologize? I tell you what, let's have one big collective apology and then we're done. Because we've all done bad things. Now, the question is, are you still doing them? Are there people that still need to apologize? Yeah. I think the 45 million slaves being held today, mostly in Arab countries, they would tell you that those Arab countries need to apologize. I think if there's any apology or apologizing that needs to happen, it's with all the other countries who keep trying to, you know, tell us what to do as their countries are falling apart. In many cases, these countries can't even survive without the goodness of the American people and our dollars or our trade with them. And yet we got to sit through lectures. I want to play this second clip. Same guy, and he's talking about the American History Museum. How dare you?
7: What you're doing, the examples that you see time and time again, there are absolute political activism. You're not trying to tell a balanced story of America. You're trying to tell it from a leftist, progressive viewpoint. Period. Mr. Blight, you know, I was...

0: Looking at your CV, you've written a lot on slavery. Who is the first person to own a slave in the United States?
1: The first person?
0: The first person to legally own a slave in the United States.
1: I'm not sure I can give you a name.
0: Well, you should know this. You're the scholar that has researched all this. Anthony Johnson. Why would you not know that?
1: Oh, I know about Anthony Johnson.
0: Have you ever written on him?
1: I
0: don't think you have.
2: Now, I'm stopping it here for a reason. So these are the scholars that are loading this thing up. And look, I don't anticipate a lot of white people know black history, even though this is American history. And because we talk about slavery all the time, you would think that everybody would know that the first slave owner in America was Anthony Johnson, a black man. Now, that guy didn't go on, the congressman didn't go on to finish it. Anthony Johnson was a black guy, and he sued to keep his slave. He actually went to the Supreme Court and said, I want my indentured servant back into servitude, thus making him the first official slave owner. And he owned more than just that guy. Black guy that most people don't know. By the way, we put these videos up on YouTube. They took them down. I talked about the biggest slave owners in America. In many cases were blacks, black people owning slaves. But no, the left didn't want to hear that. Oh, no, that's misinformation. We're going to take that down, Kevin. We made these absolutely amazing videos about the goodness of America and how blacks had overcome, and that they made sure they get no views. I could go down the list. We did a video, 1619 versus 1776. And we got no love. Telling the truth. Some of the biggest slave, and by the way, one of the biggest slave owners was a black couple. The guy who ran that slave operation, other slave owners, the white ones, would say, God, that dude, he's the most ruthless. He was the one who would beat his slaves, who would take their children from. I mean, he did everything you could to demoralize African people. Black guy. If you want more history about it, send me a note. I'll get it to you. It's easy to find. Just Google black slave owners. It'll come up. So let me play the rest of this clip. But this is the guy that's supposed to be the educator, the American history guy. They talk about slavery, slavery, slavery, slavery, black people, slavery, slaves, and the slaves and the slaves. But they don't want to tell you, one, Africans were selling blacks and other African cultures into slavery as conquered. They've been doing it since the dawn of man, and many other places have done it, the Vikings and others. So it isn't new. We didn't invent it. And then the idea that they get here and it's all white folks doing it. No, it wasn't. So who are you going to get reparations from? You're going to get reparations from Anthony Johnson's, family line or whatever?
0: Excuse me. Looked up. I don't think you have. I don't know why not. Well, if we're going to tell a real history.
1: Anthony Johnson is in a textbook I'm a co-author on. So
0: if we're going to tell real history,
1: yeah,
0: and not be revisionist, you said we aren't woke. We want to awaken. Well, they held me the same damn thing. Give me a break.
2: I love it. I'm co-author of a book on Anthony Johnson, which means he didn't write it and he didn't read it. You know, who are the keepers of history? I've said many times, I feel so bad. I watch history shows. I love the subject. I didn't know it when I was going through school. You know, I went to him for engineering, and I wouldn't have switched gears. I would have just studied history too. But I didn't know I loved history until I got to high school, and Dr. Hobart told me, Kevin, I'm going to make you love history, and he did. But I didn't realize how much I loved it. My youngest son, he loves history. But I want the truth. You know, what's most revealing is when you find out how revisionist history really was, or you find out the inside scoop about something. I don't know if you guys know how important the weather guy was in the World War II with Dwight Eisenhower. I just watched a show about this. This British dude predicted what would happen at the landing of Normandy on D-Day, and it was spectacular. And our guy got it wrong. said it was going to be smooth sailing. And the Brit said, no, it's not. He goes, you're not going to land on that day. You're going to get people killed. And they landed. They got a window and they landed on a what November the 7th, I think it was. I forget. But we had to wait 2 days. And the Brit did it. Anyway, fascinating history. And Brendan Fraser played Eisenhower. And he did a good job. It was well done. But I go back and I listen to this stuff and I'm like, wow, why didn't he teach us this? The whole point of all of this for me, and I'm not going to get into it, is when you look at everything that's happening right now, the biggest change isn't political. It's psychological. America's having a conversation with itself. And for many years, we were told to apologize for our success, for our strength, for our history, for being exceptional. And by the way, exceptional doesn't mean perfect. No nation is perfect. No person is perfect. But there's a difference between recognizing flaws and embracing self-loathing. A person who wants to improve themselves, say, I have weaknesses and I'm going to address them. A person who wants to destroy themselves, say, I have weaknesses, therefore I have no value. Two very different philosophies. And I think that's where we're seeing globally. The world has watched America fund, defend, innovate, and lead for generations. But when we begin exporting ideas that weakened ourselves, eventually those ideas traveled outward. And now something is changing because America says maybe strength isn't bad.
3: He's putting an end to identity politics.
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6: With SRN News, I'm Jason Walker. Action in the move for a new attorney general. Here's correspondent Bernie Bennett.
7: Two Republican senators threatened to block acting attorney general Todd Blanche's confirmation to lead the Justice Department said Monday that they'll support his nomination, ending an impasse over plans to create a fund to compensate allies of President Donald Trump. The endorsement from GOP Senators John Cornyn and Tom Tillis paves the way for the Senate Judiciary Committee to advance Blanche's nomination Tuesday after the Justice Department and lawmakers reached a deal to formally rescind the $1.8 billion anti-weaponization fund proposed to settle President Trump's lawsuit against the Internal Revenue Service. Bernie Bennett, Washington.
6: Investigators trying to determine what led a 24-year-old man to open fire in a fast food restaurant in Idaho. That an attack that left 3 dead, 7 wounded. The gunman later committed suicide. Efforts to battle wildfires in Washington state are starting to overwhelm parts of the Pacific Northwest.
8: Some residents are returning to pure devastation, their homes leveled. Major General Gent Walsh heads the Washington National Guard.
9: I can tell you today that that's a war zone.
8: As of Monday afternoon, at least 600 homes, businesses, and other structures were destroyed. Many are still under evacuation orders.
9: Some of these folks may not recover. Some of those folks may not rebuild in there.
8: Yards are covered in charred debris. In some cases, only chimneys remain. There are 3 Spokane wildfires covering more than 8,000 acres. Strong winds fueled the blaze Sunday on Monday. Lighter winds and lower temperatures were helping firefighters. I'm Julie Walker.
6: In the meantime, we are learning now from the police in Spokane. A 37-year-old man has now been arrested, apparently in charge with starting one of those fires. So far, there's no word on a possible motive. This is SRN News.
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14: 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Now a pro tip. Tell AI to factor in population growth, nearby construction, and zoning changes. The forecast gets a whole lot sharper. Now, none of this is official, but it's a pretty neat peek at what's coming. So the next time somebody grumbles, "There goes the neighborhood," you can tell them exactly where it's going. 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
18: Overnight, expect partly cloudy skies with a low of 78. On Tuesday, there will be times of clouds and sun with a chance of heavy thunderstorms in the afternoon. These storms could lead to temporary flooding on roads and in poor drainage areas. The high will be around 88. Tuesday night, there is a possibility of a thunderstorm in some areas during the evening. Otherwise, skies will be partly cloudy with a low of 78. I'm meteorologist Jason Caterina. That's your exclusive AccuWeather forecast on AM 930, The Answer.

0: Well, President Trump says that the talks are going on right now with Iran. But Iran's not so sure. But at the same time, I think it's fair to say that we don't know what to believe coming out of Iran. We don't know what to believe. In fact, they are the ones that I think bear the burden here, because they are the ones that signed the Memorandum of Understanding. Remember the Islamabad Memorandum of Understanding? And then they have abrogated that at every single turn. So I would say, what happens if they try to sign another Memorandum of Understanding? I think everybody's fed up with Memorandums of Understanding. And I think they want President Trump to make some kind of major move here. The president saying, of course, as we've been talking about on the Monday edition, here we are, of course, it's Tuesday morning. Welcome, everybody. KyleWarrenShow.com, of course, is the website. We're glad that you're there. But I'm telling you, you know, they are the ones, I believe, that continue to show us and demonstrate in no uncertain terms that whatever they say, whatever break they want to have, it's don't believe it. Just don't believe it. And the president talking about having a strike that he's called off here at this very last minute, saying, again, it would be the largest strike since World War II, which I think just means it's on the order of be a grand sort of operation. But nevertheless, who is he talking to? And again, who is going to actually follow whatever somebody in Iran says? If it seems like it's messy, it's because it is messy. We're going to try to get to the bottom of it here, folks. Once again, welcome to the Tuesday edition. Let's head right over to the telephone lines. We've got the honorary mayor of Clearwater, as we like to call him here on the program. We've got Mike in Clearwater. Good morning, Mike.
1: Hey, Kyle. There's a lot I have on my mind, so you might have to carry me over. But what I want to say is, it's really sad, you know, while we're sitting here arguing over whether a man is a woman or a woman is a man or whether men can play and just trivial nonsense stuff. I feel bad for the people that through no fault of their own end up in a situation where they don't make enough money to live, but they make too much money to qualify for any public assistance. I know of a person that, due to a catastrophic medical situation, ended up from being able to work to now he's disabled. You know, he's like not his whole body is paralyzed, but one side of it is. And, you know, Kyle, he can't work. He's on a fixed income. By the time he gets done paying all his bills, he hardly has nothing. He can't even go out to eat. When you're in a situation where by the time you pay all your bills, you have nothing left, that there's no quality of life to that. That's not living. That's just taking up space. There are plenty of people out in our country that are in that situation. And what happened? Instead of helping those people, we gave all the money away to places like the Learing Center.
0: Yeah.
1: Each and every one of us should be angry. There are folks out here that have no quality of life, no fault of their own. Maybe, you know, they had an accident or any number of ways where somebody can go from being totally independent and having money coming in and no wish to, now you're totally dependent, you're on a fixed income, and yet your government was robbed blind left and right, and what limited resources were there to help those folks, now it's not there because somebody took it and bought a Bentley with it. That, you know, the thought of that, we should all be angry. This whole Dr. Fauci thing, he ain't no doctor. He's a killer. He's no different than that doctor that killed Michael Jackson. They have doctor and MD as part of their name, but the Hippocratic Oath they took was thrown out the window somewhere along the way because These aren't doctors. These are evil pieces of garbage that have no business being anywhere near a hospital or any kind of medical place. Mm-hmm. But yet now we find ourselves in that situation. The moral of the situation, the moral of the story, Kyle, we fight over garbage, trivial, stupid stuff, and we ignore true suffering. There are people that are suffering out here that are in the situation they're in through no fault of their own, and their country let them down because people from the Learing Center stole it. What do you have to say, Kyle? Thank you so much.
0: Hey, thank you, Mike. I appreciate your call. You know what Mike is talking about here, my friends, it's pretty powerful stuff, because Mike is talking about real people. And he's exactly right. You know, when you take a look at any of the different programs that are designed to truly help people who really do need it. I mean, you could look at any of these different programs from, you know, money that goes to buy groceries or for people down on their luck, things like that, that are supposed to be inherently temporary for one thing, but you have so much fraud and abuse. And those terms, you know, we roar by those terms, oh, fraud and abuse. But, you know, we should do something about that. But, you know, what Mike is saying here, this is, you know, again, affecting actual real people. And then Mike also mentioned something else. He said about quality of life. You know, maybe our elections could be much more about that, about the impact of the people stealing that money, stealing those resources, just like, as he mentioned, at the Learing Center, the Quality Learing Center, that it really does put things into perspective. There is no doubt about that. So as we start this Tuesday morning edition, my friends, what Mike is saying is so very, very important, because it goes to the heart of the matter. It's not just about numbers in a news report or numbers in a bank account or numbers in a report somewhere. It's actually about real people. And if we could focus on that, we might really start changing this country. Stay with us, folks.
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7: In the movie The Devil Wears Prada 2, now on video, Anne Hathaway and Meryl Streep return as Andy Sachs and Miranda Priestley. It's been 20 years since Andy first went to work for Miranda at the fabled New York fashion magazine, Runway. These days, Andy's digital newspaper is folding due to collapsing ad revenue. Meanwhile, Miranda faces similar pressures, so Miranda's boss invites Andy back to keep Runway from crashing. The sequel embodies the same impish spark that charmed audiences two decades ago. Some harsh profanities and breezy conversations about divorce turn up, but there's more kindness too. So we're giving The Devil Wears Prada 2 a 3 out of 5 for family friendliness. Read the full review at PluggedIn.com/radio. I'm Adam Holtz for Plugged In by Focus on the Family.
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10: Yeah.
8: God is, as Heather said, as the Father sent me, so I send you. It's this grand invitation that we get to be on adventure with Jesus. He's doing the heavy lifting. 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
9: More from Ashley Holloman about drawing others to Jesus at FamilyMinute.org.
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0: everybody. Kyle Warren with you. And Tuesday mornings never sounded so good, I think. Their little bossa nova baby right there. And once again, folks, don't forget, KyleWarrenShow.com is the website. You can send us a direct message any old time. We love to get those direct messages. And, of course, the telephone lines are 949-822-7959. That's 949-822-7959. If you'd like to be part of the program this morning. And, in fact, let's go right back over to the telephone lines because we've got Jim in Clearwater. Good morning, Jim. Thanks for calling.
1: Morning, Kyle. Yeah, I wanted to add a little bit to your this day in history yesterday about Columbus. Yeah, he set sail. Now, I've been reading his book, Story of History, by Will Durant. Anyway, he has this piece about it. Columbus has been having a really hard time getting financed. He started in, like, 1486, and he was getting shut down by Isabella and Ferdinand to get finance, and he was even considering going to Charles VIII of France. And in January of 1492, he was actually, he got shut down once more from Isabella. He was trying to go to France when this thing here happened, and I'm just reading from this book here.
0: Mm-hmm.
1: At this critical juncture, a baptized Jew prodded the march of history. Louis de Sander, finance minister to Ferdinand, reproached Isabella for lack of imagination and enterprise, tempted her with the prospect of converting Asia to Christianity, and proposed to finance the expedition himself with the aid of his friends. Several other Jews, Don Abrinel, Duan Cabrillo, and Abraham Sr., supported his plea. Isabella was moved and offered to pledge her jewels to raise the needed sum. That's how broke they were, I guess.
0: Mm-hmm.
1: Santander judged this unnecessary. He borrowed 1,400,000 maravedis, some Spanish currency, from the fraternity of which he was treasurer. He added 350,000 out of his own pocket, and Columbus somehow got together 250,000 more. On April 17th, the king signed off on his papers. So that's
0: wow.
1: What happened.
0: Wow.
1: Finance. So that's a shout out to the Jews. The Jews did the heavy lifting on getting Columbus financed.
0: That's extraordinary. Yeah, that's how cool is that?
1: Yeah, that's pretty cool, you know. So a shout out to the Jews, man, for getting it done back in 1492.
0: Well, that's right. And the rest is history, you know, as they say. And, you know, and I appreciate what you're talking about, Jim. In fact, you mentioned it was a history by Will Durant, and he is one of the premier, you know, historians and authors, to cover all kinds of different time periods. And so, yeah, that's definitely gold plated right there in terms of what you're reading from.
1: Oh, yeah, I'm totally enjoying reading this book. I mean, it's pretty chunky. I'm going to be able to reading it. There's like six volumes of this stuff. But he's really an excellent writer. Yeah, I highly recommend anybody to, you know, study Will Durant, man. He really knows his stuff on history. But, you know, something else about the Jews and also the Asians, you know, it's like they don't fit into the Democrat or liberal mindset of what a minority should be. You know, they're not oppressed. They don't think of themselves as oppressed. They just go to work, you know, and get stuff done.
0: Mm-hmm.
1: And achieve things. And, you know, that gets you kicked off the Democrat plantation. You know, you have to be oppressed, the victim, and, you know, you just have to think inside their little box, you know. But the Jews and the Asians, they just kick all that aside, you know. They just keep right on trucking.
0: Well, and that's, you know, I think what you're talking about is, you know, taking opportunities or making, sometimes you got to make your own opportunities and not simply, like you said, you know, be some kind of oppressed group that fits into a political realm from a political party, but you actually want to live your life and do things and accomplish things. I mean, that is inherently the American way.
1: Absolutely. And another case in point would be Ben Carson, the brain surgeon. I don't know how many people know, but he grew up in Detroit, poor neighborhood, single mom, okay? So he had all the strokes against him. There's no way he was supposed to succeed. But anyway, his mom was real mean, Kyle, because he was getting in trouble in school, in elementary school. And she was so mean that she sat him down after school and had him study. That's how mean she was. And he didn't go out and gangbang and stuff. And yeah. man, he hated that at first, Kyle. But then he said, you know what? He liked reading. He was reading one or two books a week. And, gee, he ends up being a brain surgeon. Wow. He could have been gangbanging. Yeah. You know, because the Democrats say that's not allowed to happen. You know.
0: Well, that's right. Yeah, if you're supposed to look in the mirror and say, "What color is my skin? What you know? What ethnicity am I?" Okay, tell me what I am. You know, and Ben Carson didn't fit that mold, just like you're talking about.
1: Oh yeah, and his brother was a physicist. I mean, both. I mean, you know, she was like, I guess, what do you call them, tiger moms or something? Would be like the Asian equivalent. And, you know, so there you go. But the Democrats hate somebody like that, you know. It's like this. You got kicked off the plantation, you know.
0: Yeah, that's a interesting word to use because they want to have control over what people say, what they do, how they see themselves. And then, of course, by doing that, by keeping them down in that way, they keep their power. They keep getting people to vote for them. You know, it never changes. It never, ever gets better.
1: Oh, yeah, sure. Because they're going to give you, you know, give you that easy money. And, you know, hey, easy money is addictive, you know.
0: That's right. So, that's right.
1: Yeah.
0: But
1: all right, well, that's what I,
0: hey, well, well, thank you, Jim. No, I appreciate your call very much. This is really a great call this morning. Thank you.
1: Well, you're welcome. See you later.
0: All right. Bye. Take care. All right. Jim in Clearwater, everybody. Great call. And yeah, he's talking about Will Durant, great historical author and author of history and so forth. And what Jim was just talking about right there, you know, again, it's these contrasts of what it really means to be an American or to live in America and take advantage of the opportunities. You know, nothing is free. Nothing is going to be handed to you on a silver platter. You know, Ben Carson was, again, just like he was describing, I mean, this exceptional mind that had great influences and went on, I'm sure, to save many, many lives and to impact the lives of so many people through his medical work. And then, of course, through his work in government as well. But can you imagine? I mean, just think for a second. Just think for a second. Imagine a world where Ben Carson never achieved the things that he achieved. You know, the world would be a lot dimmer as a result of that. And they were talking about one person and the great impact that he's had. So, yeah, I think we think about that a little bit this morning. So thank you, Jim. Very, very appreciate, very, very much appreciate your call this morning. All right. Well, I'll tell you what, folks. Why don't we round out this particular segment of the program as we're getting started here on Tuesday morning. And once again, we're going to go for 60 seconds with Todd in Tampa. So brace yourselves. Don't say I didn't warn you. And we'll count it in. 5, 4, 3, 2, 1. Go, Todd.
2: Let's get down to business. I put Donald Trump in the White House. Nobody on the face of this earth, nobody in the cabinet, nobody in the Trump family did more for Jesus than I did. I put a guy who never ran for dog catcher in the White House. Okay? That's number one. Okay. So brace yourself. Okay? Because if Donald's president, I'm president. Okay. Donald, I told you 6 months ago to take the oil and annihilate this regime. I told you 6 months ago, the first person that picks up the phone in the White House and takes a phone call from the clown prince or Pakistan, fire them. They're the traitor in the White House. You understand me? As mad as you are at Judge Perino for not prosecuting that person that messed up the reflecting pool, that's how mad we are that you have annihilated this regime, taken the freaking oil,
3: and dropped a bomb in the center of Iran. 6 months ago, I told you to do that, and you still haven't done it. Rubio, you understand these people are running from China? They're paid by China? They can't serve. They've pledged allegiance to the Marxist Communist Chinese. How could you run for office in our country and be a traitor to our country when you're supposed to be an American? They can't run. It's illegal. Get rid of Mondami. I want, how come Comey, Brennan, and Clapper haven't been arrested? What the freak is going on? Let me come to the cabin meeting and set people straight. And you preachers, you're not standing up for Jesus. You're not in podium telling people if you don't vote for Republicans, you have nothing to do with Jesus Christ. Let's get to work and save the country, please.
0: All right, 60 seconds with Todd in Tampa. Getting us going here in hour number one. Don't go anywhere.
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6: With SRN News, I'm Jason Walker. Authorities have arrested a 37-year-old man suspected of starting one of the devastating fires around Spokane. Sheriff's Department there says they arrested Aaron F. Farinacci for arson. He is accused of starting the Old Trails fire. So far, more than 700 structures have been destroyed. 60,000 people have been forced to evacuate. President Trump says any talks with Iran are the last chance for Tehran to forge a deal and avoid an escalation of U.S. strikes. A pair of Republican lawmakers who threatened to block Acting Attorney General Todd Blanche's bid to lead the Justice Department now say they will vote to advance his nomination. The statement from Senator John Cornyn and Tom Tillis comes as Blanche issued an order late Sunday rescinding the anti-weaponization fraud.
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10: Overnight, expect partly cloudy skies with a low of 78. On Tuesday, there will be periods of clouds and sunshine with a chance of heavy thunderstorms in the afternoon. These storms could lead to temporary flooding on roads and in low-lying areas. The high temperature will reach 88 degrees. Tuesday night, there is a possibility of isolated thunderstorms in the evening. Otherwise, skies will be partly cloudy with a low of 78. I'm meteorologist Jason Caterina. That's your exclusive AccuWeather forecast on AM 930.

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1: You can't stick your nose into something that you
0: well, I guess you'd have to define who you're talking about here at this point. Can you believe this is where we're at in our society now? This is where we're at in our society. You actually have to make those kinds of qualifications. Well, you don't have to, but you know what I'm saying? And there are those who just, you know, just keep kind of trying to push everything into that realm of complete total chaos, where you can't even have a conversation, or you can't even talk about the idea of who would be playing in the women's basketball league. It's really mind-boggling. And go back not all that many years, and people would say, "What are you talking about?" Certainly, you'd go back 30 years. How about 50 years? And people would say, "What? Is that some kind of dystopian future that you're telling me about? Where people are saying, we don't know what a woman is, and we don't know if it's okay for men to play against the women in the, you know, it just, they would think that you were it'd be like, are you on drugs? And it would be that would be the question. Are you on drugs? And, you know, so again, isn't it interesting that this is where we're at in our society today? But that's, again, part of the agenda, I think, in order to make sure that the chaos reigns. Because, and I'll just say this real quickly, and then I want to go to the phones. I think they want to create the chaos, and they want to make everybody feel like, all right, oh, we're part of the chaos, and finally I'm going to be heard, I'm going to be seen, and these people understand me, they can let me just be me. And guess what happens when they get power? You can't be you anymore. You're going to have to be whatever they tell you to be. All right. So once again, folks, welcome back to the show. Kyle Warren with you. Let's go back to the telephone lines. And we've got Eric giving us a call this morning. Good morning, Eric.
2: Hey, good morning, Kyle. Thanks for taking my call. I think there's a bit of a synchronicity going on here, the powers that be. I was initially going to call about the Moroccan takeover of the, forgive me, I can't pronounce the names, the island off the coast of North Africa there. Here's the thing, in your last caller, talking about Columbus, mm-hmm. and, you know, Columbus sailing the ocean blue, 1492. I think to help him understand, others understand what actually was going on in the New World in before 1492, pick up the book. It's called 1491. Read it years ago. I can't remember the author's name, but the name of the book, title of the book is 1491. It encompasses everything that was going on, quote unquote, in the New World prior to Europeans beginning their trek. Westward, if you will. Mm-hmm. Here's the thing on that. I was going to call about that island thing. Okay. Back in the day with Ferdinand, Isabella, and all the conversos and the converso families, the lineage that's in Spain, I think the Inquisition was an overreaction to the, the invasion by the Moors. In late 600s, early 700s AD into that part of the world. Even the Strait of Gibraltar, that's an Arabic word, Gibraltar. Mm-hmm. They owned that. The Moors owned Gibraltar. They owned that rock. They owned all the islands in between. They owned everything on the north and southern entrances into the Mediterranean Sea, which also helped precipitate their conquest, if you will, or patrolling of the high seas around that area. Here's the thing. Yeah, the homeboy did secure funding. Okay, he wasn't just a finance minister. He was also investment provider to the King Ferdinand, so he had his ears, vestments, he managed his clothing, basically, mm-hmm. What he wore every day and stuff, and there was a lot of, it wasn't just necessarily to quote-unquote bring Christianity to the New World. I think that's a more modern invention, if you will. I think that's the cover story. The Spanish royalty, they were broke after the Reconquista of 800 years, beginning about 700 or so and lasting until approximately the late 15th century there. So they, you know, Columbus, yeah, some call him, may have actually, some people believe he's actually a crypto-Jew who was a converso himself to Roman Catholicism by the Holy Roman Emperor. That was, I can't remember his name right now, in Rome. So there was a lot of geopolitics going on. So, and there are a lot of these stories popping up of how the quote-unquote Jews saved this, the Jews financed that, this, that, and the other. I think it's all muddying the waters on what's going on that island. You're looking, in my opinion, Israel is pissed off. If I can say that word, sorry. Israel's ticked off at the current Spanish, let's call him a dictator for lack of a better, the Spanish socialist that's there right now. And the U.S. State Department, even Secretary Rubio several months ago, from what my understanding and reading and listening, is that he said, yeah, Spain's going to have a reckoning here. We need to do something about this. So this quote-unquote Spanish enclave that was taken over by all men, 18, you know, finding military-age men, basically, you know, within less than 24 hours, you got 50,000 knuckleheads on the island. Yeah. That's in Moroccan, this is a Moroccan island. Spain was tolerated there. They just stayed there and people got along fine. Now, all of a sudden, you have this coordinated effort going on, bringing, you know, all of a sudden all these guys, all these cats show up, tens of thousands of them. You know who's fine? You know who invests in NGOs in Spain that's managing some of this quote unquote migration?
3: Would be George Soros, I think.
2: Prime Minister Netanyahu's son, one of his sons, is managing one of those NGOs. There's more going on to this than it's the Muslim invasion of the West. And hey, that horse took off, you know, 15 years ago. That's already started. Look through the rest of continental Europe. So my point is on this is that obviously, number one, there's more going on. Number two, there's revisionist history or selective omissions of history going on. Spain was broke. They came to the New World for spices and gold.
3: Yeah.
2: My precious metals.
3: Yeah, well, I thought they were looking for a more direct route to the East Indies.
2: Right. They needed to quit sailing around the Horn of Africa because of all the Muslim piracy that was going on that they were squirting out of, you know, what was called the Persian Gulf region, the East Africa, you know, East Indian Trading Company. That's what was getting hit. The Dutch were getting hit, the British were getting hit, and Spain was getting hit. Now, those were the three superpowers of the world, believe it or not, the Dutch, the English, and the Spanish, and the Portuguese were like running a close, you know, fourth position there as far as who's exploring the New World because of the Moors out of North Africa, out of Morocco, because of the Islamic invasion, if you will, that happened then, the marauding invasion. I mean, it's even changed. It's changed where even the name Guadalupe is Arabic. It has Arabic derivations of Wadi of Loop. Lupe, the waters of the wolf. It's permeated even the Spanish, Espanol, the Spanish lexicon.
3: Yeah.
2: As an example, alcohol, alchemy, that sort of stuff. That's all, Spanish algebra. The translation. That's where they developed the mathematics.
3: Right.
2: I'm not saying Islam developed the mathematics. I think it was ripped off from the Arabs, if you will, the ancient Iraqis, Babylonians, if you will. But there's more going on to this. So I feel that there is a concerted effort to mask this invasion of the islands for control, so that there is someone controlling the straits because of what's going, Straits of Gibraltar, because of what's going on in the Persian Gulf right now.
3: Wow.
2: They're looking to lay the groundwork to secure a Mediterranean exit for all this oil. And where's all the oil, they want to take it out of? They want to take it out of, control the Libyan oil, anything coming out of Egypt, Israel and Lebanon and Syria. That's the out for the Persian Gulf. And I think there's a groundwork being laid for that. So I think, again, they're going to cover this with bumper sticker platitudes of, oh, it's this and oh, it's that. Yeah, maybe. Okay, that's maybe 10% of it, if you will. There's opportunists going on. But this is a concerted effort. So that, I'll just leave it there unless you got any comments you want to shoot back or whatnot. But that's my opinion.
3: Hey, well, thank you, Eric.
2: As far as the crypto Jewish.
3: Yeah.
2: Yeah, right on, man. I appreciate it. Have a good morning, Colin.
3: You too. Take care. Yeah, very interesting perspective there from Eric as well. And I would think, too, conversion was also always on the menu when it came to exploration in those days as well. But, all right, stick with us, everybody. We're coming right back, so don't go anywhere.
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with Louis Armstrong, right? The great Satchmo. You know, every once in a while, that his song, What a Wonderful World, will somehow pop up, you know, into my sphere, as it were. And every time it does, I sit through and I listen to it. Yeah, I might be driving or whatever. And you hear this song come on and you say, wow, there's something about it. And there's something about the way Louis Armstrong sang it and just the way the whole vibe, to use that modern terminology, the whole vibe of the song is just extraordinary. And it's like you captured something in a bottle and, you know, it just was, it's sublime. And that's Louis Armstrong and What a Wonderful World. No doubt about it. Also born on this day, a filmmaker named Greta Gerwig, if I'm pronouncing that correctly, born in 1983. Wow. People, remember what I say the other night? Yeah, people were born. It was Tom Brady, right? Born, it was 1977 or something. People were born in 1977. It's hard to believe, but it's true. Also, now, and I'll say, like I said, I'll let you be the judge of it this morning, but here we are, August the 4th, and that means that's his birthday as well. Born in 1961. That's kind of hard to believe as well. But it was, you know, not, well, I guess it was long ago at this point. Maybe we can put it that way. It was long ago, but certainly when he became president, it wasn't all that long ago, one might think. But you do share a birthday with Barack Obama. But that, and I'll tell you this, and, you know, not trying to be mean-spirited, but that's not the extra special birthday I was going to tell you about. Because the extra special birthday that I want to tell you about, because on August the 4th in the year 1790, that's right, we're getting in the way back machine. And it's the birthday, not of a person, but of the United States Coast Guard. Thanks to Alexander Hamilton. He was the first U.S. Secretary of the Treasury, of course, under President George Washington. And he proposed basically a fleet of ships or cutters that would be able to deal with smugglers, also collect, get this folks, tariffs on imports. And he wanted but some 10 vessels or so. But of course it became what is really the United States Coast Guard. So happy birthday to the U.S. Coast Guard. How cool is that? And of course, going strong today. And by the way, don't forget, you know, Coast Guard ships and Coast Guard cutters and so forth. Sometimes they are the very first to be deployed into a war zone or into a potential war zone. And so the service that they give is absolutely extraordinary. It's out of this world. It is absolutely necessary and crucial for our country. So to all the Coast Guard vets out there or those currently serving in the U.S. Coast Guard, happy birthday. But I'm sure you already knew by heart that today, August the 4th, 1790, was the first day that U.S. Congress actually authorized the beginning of what was essentially the U.S. Coast Guard. How cool is that, my friends? All right. So also on this day in history, we also have, it looks like the U.S. proclaimed neutrality in World War One. This is in 1914. And that, of course, didn't last, but very interesting that it would have been on this day in history. Also, 1784, the Russians began settling Alaska. Isn't that interesting? Of course, later on, especially under Lincoln and Seward and so forth, Alaska begins to become a very, very different place, shall we say, in relation to the United States of America. And then also on this day in history, in 1892, a little dark, but on August 4th, 1982, the parents of Lizzie Borden were found dead. And, of course, that's one of the most horrific, murders in history, and
and even especially up to that.

0: time, and then it was popularized, I think, and it's been popularized in many different films and adaptations, I know. But Lizzie Borden, synonymous with axe murderer, basically, from what I remember about it. But again, on this day in history, lots of cool stuff does happen. Also, of course, Talladega Nights was released in theaters in the year 2006. I have to admit, and this is something probably that, I don't know, I'll probably get, somebody will give me the business about, as they say, they'll give me the business about it. I have never seen Talladega Nights. I'll probably have to, I'm sure it's streamable, and at some point I'll have to do it. Because I always think that Will Ferrell's a very funny guy, but to be honest, I've never seen that movie. So maybe now, should I? Send me a direct message. Tell me if I should watch, if I should spend time, my valuable time, right, watching Talladega Nights, The Ballad of Ricky Bobby, because I certainly didn't do that in 2006 for, I'm sure, many different reasons. It wasn't because I was avoiding it in that sense, but I just did not have a chance to go see it. So who knows? But you can see anything these days, you know, and sometimes it is kind of cool to, you know, pick out a movie and say, well, I never saw that way back in the day. And nowadays you can call it up on demand or rent it even, you know, for just a few dollars. And you don't even have to go. Of course, nobody really can go to the video store anymore. All that is a bygone era now. Do you remember when you would go to the video store? I remember when my family was younger, our kids were younger, we'd take a trip to the video store, right? And they'd pick out something they'd want to watch and so forth. And it was just kind of this fun little outing that you could do. And, but nowadays everything is digital. Which actually means that George Lucas can change Star Wars again if he wants to. But I don't know. A lot of people out there have old VHS tapes of Star Wars, of the original cut of Star Wars, if they ever really, really want to see it. But George Lucas has made a lot of changes. And some people really don't care for that either, only because they kind of remember it the way that it was. And you could say, well, we've souped it up, but it's this and it's that, it's different. And the Death Star explodes and it's got this big, you know, sort of circular wave that comes out of the Death Star. Now, how, that's so cool, you know, but a lot of times people watch old movies that they remember from either their childhood or when they were a teenager, or, you know, they're in their 20s or something, and they watch these movies and they say, I remember those days and I remember these visuals. And if they get changed, sometimes it takes away some of the luster of it. It might be technically better, and they're George Lucas's movies. He can do whatever he wants with them. But sometimes, you know, it's like, let's go back and change Jaws. No, the whole point of Jaws was that you didn't have all the special effects that you might be capable of now. And the movie was much scarier, I think, as a result of that, because not seeing the shark was actually sometimes worse than actually seeing the shark. Also on this day, and we'll close out with this, in the year 1944, on August the 4th, Anne Frank, 15 years old, she was captured. And so that's, again, and how the world, of course, has been impacted by her work. By her diary and by what happened to her and her family. And again, it brings up the phrase, never again, never again. Well, folks, stay with us. We're coming right back. Top of the hour news is next. And then we'll start hour number two, so don't go anywhere.
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5: With SRN News, I'm Jason Walker. President Trump says U.S. Attorney Jeanine Pirro choked in moving to drop charges against a former Olympian had been accused of vandalizing the reflecting pool.
6: I was disappointed with Jeanine Pirro, really disappointed with Jeanine Pirro. She folded like an umbrella, and people get away with things, and it's a disgrace.
5: But he says the judge really took it on the chin.
6: Because the judge was extremely unfriendly to Jeanine, and frankly, I think she choked, because the judge was really vicious. Instead of going after the people that did it, the judge went after her and went after her department, and I guess she choked.
5: The search for Savannah Guthrie's 84-year-old mother continues as a major reward money remains on the line for information leading to an arrest. Here's correspondent Laura Winters.
7: It's been 6 months since Nancy Guthrie disappeared from her home in the Catalina foothills in Tucson, Arizona. The reward money stands at $1.2 million. Nancy's daughter, NBC Today Show co-host Savannah Guthrie, released a new video last week on her Instagram page, which put the case back in the news. Pima County Sheriff Chris Nanos has been widely criticized for his handling of DNA evidence in the case because he sent it to a private lab instead of straight to the FBI. Laura Winters reporting.
5: Devastated neighborhoods in eastern Washington, homes leveled by wildfires, some 700 buildings have been destroyed. No deaths have been reported, and authorities have now arrested a 37-year-old man suspected of starting one of the fires near Spokane. And firefighters still have their hands full in several European nations. Big fires burning in France, Spain, and Greece. This is SRN News.
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13: In the movie The Devil Wears Prada 2, now on video, Anne Hathaway and Meryl Streep return as Andy Sachs and Miranda Priestley. It's been 20 years since Andy first went to work for Miranda at the fabled New York fashion magazine Runway. These days, Andy's digital newspaper is folding due to collapsing ad revenue. Meanwhile, Miranda faces similar pressures, so Miranda's boss invites Andy back to keep Runway from crashing. This sequel embodies the same impish spark that charmed audiences two decades ago. Some harsh profanities and breezy conversations about divorce turn up, but there's more kindness too. So we're giving The Devil Wears Prada 2 a 3 out of 5 for family friendliness. Read the full review at PluggedIn.com/radio. I'm Adam Holtz for Plugged In by Focus on the Family.
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19: Overnight, we'll bring partly cloudy skies with a low of 78. On Tuesday, expect a mix of clouds and sun, along with a few intense thunderstorms later in the day. These storms could bring heavy downpours, leading to possible temporary flooding on streets and areas with poor drainage. The high will reach 88 degrees. Tuesday night may see isolated thunderstorms early on, then turning partly cloudy with a low of 78. I'm meteorologist Jason Caterina. That's your exclusive AccuWeather forecast on AM 930, The Answer.

0: to come to some kind of a deal. He says, I want to give them every last chance before, his word, decapitation. Very tough to do. He says, I'm very proud of the fact that I'll give people a chance. This is a big move to do an attack that big on a country. Hopefully they'll come to their senses, President Trump says. So they called me and they said, please don't attack. We'll make a deal. That's the real truth and everyone knows it. He says, I'm under no time constraint, President Trump says. Very, very interesting indeed. And certainly we all know the political realities of all of this. We all know the issues having to do with the oil prices, thereby, of course, the gasoline prices. No matter what part of the country you're in, you're having to pay a lot more for gas, no doubt about that. Also, of course, President Trump is now talking about the oil companies, you know, wanting to, or he wants them to lower their prices, almost, you know, unilaterally, as it were. This from Newsmax. President Trump on Monday said ExxonMobil and Chevron made outsized profits during the U.S.-Iran war and should return some of those gains to Americans by lowering gasoline prices. President, speaking in the Oval Office, said the companies benefited from the sharp spike in oil prices during the war and should now ensure consumers see relief at the pump. Very interesting, very interesting thing for a president, any president of the United States, to come out and say. But folks, welcome to the show. Kyle Warren with you, of course. Glad to be with you as always here on Tuesday morning. We're starting up hour number two. 949-822-7959 is the number to call. And of course, KyleWarrenShow.com is the website. In fact, we got the phone lines lighting up once again here. So let's head over to the telephone lines and say, good morning, caller. What's your name and where are you calling from?
1: Yeah, good morning, Kyle. This is Tom from Clearwater.
0: Hey, Tom.
1: I was just calling to thank you for the kind words about the Coast Guard.
0: Oh, well, and my pleasure. Absolutely.
1: Just wanted to wish my fellow Coasties a happy 236th birthday and Semper Paratus.
0: Very, very cool indeed. That's so cool. And you were in the Coast Guard? That's, how cool is that?
1: Yes.
0: Wow.
1: Long time ago. But, appreciate all the work that they continue to do, their efforts, and thanks for your kind words again.
0: Oh, well, my pleasure, Tom. I'm so glad that you called up. You know, I know that so many people out there echo exactly what I was talking about here on the show this morning, and to think it goes all the way back to that very first administration and a President George Washington, that through line, it just connects everything together. And what a wonderful way of experiencing American history like that. And I know everybody appreciates your call this morning as well.
1: Okay. Appreciate you, Kyle.
0: Hey, thank you, Tom. Hope to hear from you again real soon. Take care.
1: Thank you. Goodbye.
0: All right. Take care. That's Tom, everybody. Great call, Tom in Clearwater. And was in the Coast Guard. And once again, how cool is that? I just love saying that about that particular event on this day in history. And you have so many people that have served and so many people that have, done everything they possibly can for this country. And the Coast Guard, of course, honored, really, on this day in history. Because it is, in fact, again, it is Coast Guard's birthday. And a wonderful, wonderful call from Tom. And see, that's one of the great things also about this program is that we do want to take a moment and honor those who serve and remember where these things came from, remember these institutions, remember these branches of the service. And so to hear Tom call in this morning, that just makes my day. It really, really, really does. So thanks again, Tom. And I do hope that we hear from you again. And whenever you have something to say, how cool is that? All right. So, once again, we're talking about President Trump and he wants the oil companies, specifically ExxonMobil and Chevron, to lower their prices. Now, I do think also, I mean, part of that too is I think sending a message out to the people that President Trump does, in fact, see what's happening. You know, he understands or he is aware of the impact that all of this is having on people trying to put gas in their tanks and all the ancillary consequences for having such higher fuel prices in terms of commerce and trucking things into to the grocery stores or delivering things. And it just across the spectrum, right? It can be a really, really impactful problem. So whether or not the oil companies say, you know, he's right, we're going to reduce our prices, you know, tomorrow, I don't know that that's going to happen. But again, it does show that President Trump is saying, hey, look, something is impacting the people here. And he wants everyone, I think, to understand that he does see it. At the same time, when he makes a statement like, I've got no time constraint on dealing with Iran, that's a signal as well. It doesn't mean that I don't care how long these prices are high. It makes no difference to me. A lot of times President Trump's words are taken very much out of context, I think, and they're used by the left-wing media or left-wing pundits and Democrat Party elites and now the DSAers to show, look, President Trump's so disconnected from you, he doesn't care that you're paying higher gas prices. But when he says, I've got no time constraint, that's a signal to the Iranians. In other words, I can do this all day. You know, I can do this all day. I can do this all night. I can. You think you're going to outweigh me to the midterms, but I can outweigh you. And so it's a very dangerous and delicate game that he's playing. But nevertheless, you know, it's interesting, too, because he used that word decapitation. And I don't think we've heard that word so much up to this point. So it may, I don't know if that's a sort of a foreshadowing of what these strikes will actually do. In other words, it wouldn't be, we'll make strikes that are so terrible that you'll want to capitulate. You won't be able to capitulate because your regime will be decapitated. I think that's huge. Stay with us, folks. We're coming right back.
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6: 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Seconds later, you get a full rundown. 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Which businesses move in, which ones pack up and leave. Now a pro tip. Tell AI to factor in population growth, nearby construction, and zoning changes. The forecast gets a whole lot sharper. Now, none of this is official, but it's a pretty neat peek at what's coming. So the next time somebody grumbles, "There goes the neighborhood," you can tell them exactly where it's going. 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

0: 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Any old time, we love to get those as well. And we've got a lot more to tell you about and talk about, of course, as we continue through the broadcast this morning. And once again, 949-822-7959. Well, it's going to be primary day, I believe, today in Michigan, for example. And you've got Abdul El-Sayed, right, who's going up against Stevens, I believe, for the Democrat nomination. Now, whoever wins that, whatever, you know, the Democrat should not be able to win in Michigan, especially if it's Abdul El-Sayed. His whole campaign wound up at some pool party with Hassan Piker. Honestly, it's like, I'm telling you, my friends, it's as if you came up with a movie with a bunch of characters that were so awful that you would think nobody would ever believe this. Like this is a cautionary tale movie. The people in it just really aren't real because nobody's really like this. And so it's supposed to be extreme. It's a work of fiction, basically. But it's not. We're watching this unfold right in front of our eyes. And it should be concerning. And I was going to say terrifying. It should be terrifying to a great degree as well. Because this is where this ilk is coming from. And you know what? It doesn't matter. You know, who cares what your ethnicity is or the ethnicity of the candidate or of the activist or what their name is? Whatever, it makes no difference whatsoever because the things that they are saying, if anybody else in the entire world got up and said the same things that they say with these DSAers, no matter what ethnicity they might be, because again, we're so hyper focused on that or the world makes people hyper focus on that. And I think because when I was growing up, it wasn't a hyper focus on any of that kind of stuff. You know why? Because when I was growing up and I was learning about the United States, it was the ideals, the ideas of the United States. It was what made the United States, what made America special, what made America unique, what made America the place that you needed to consider yourself the luckiest person on planet Earth to be born into because of the idea. And people wanted to come to this country from wherever they did around the rest of the world because they wanted to enjoy the ideas and the ideals of the United States of America. So when you hear the ethnicity card or the race card, or even the Muslim card, which this guy El-Sayed is pulling at this point, you know, that's a bunch of bluster. It's just a way of trying to distract you and try to shame you. Well, I guess I better not criticize him. Oh, look, anti-Muslim, you know, and this, they're counting on, they count on that. They are absolutely 100% aware of that. And let me tell you something else. You could be the most compliant. You could be the most understanding. You could be the most virtue signaling person that they would ever run into. And you know what they still want to do? They want to run, not just run into you, but run you over when it comes to obtaining power and then wielding that power. It's not, I mean, what's the joke that goes around nowadays? I'm sure you've heard some variation of this, and that is, you know, I'm nice to the AI because when the takeover occurs, they will remember that I was one of the nice ones, right? I'm sure you've heard somebody say some variation of that. You know, and they always say, you know, thank you to Siri or whatever. They go, thank you, you know, and because that way when the takeover occurs and Skynet goes online and Judgment Day comes, you'll be regarded as one of the nice ones and you shall, you know, not be touched. And again, it's just a funny thing that I know that goes around. But don't for a minute think that if you are willing to virtue signal to this ilk of individuals, that somehow in the new order of things, that you will be seen as being, good. Guess again. And I hate to be so harsh about that, but when revolutions and that's what they're trying to do, when revolutions occur, it's the norm to try to bring people in, say, come on now, we're all fighting Donald Trump, okay? That's our common enemy. Donald Trump is our common enemy. We need to get it all together. Just last week or so, Mark Levin had a great topic on this. We talked about, you know, when the Ayatollah Khomeini, who was exiled in France and had been exiled there by the Shah, Pahlavi, that, you know, Khomeini was trying to get people to say, look, you know, we're going to get rid of Khomeini. Or no, we're going to get rid of the Shah, rather. And let's all join together. Well, guess what happened to every single one of those groups after Khomeini was able to obtain ultimate, you know, power? Well, they were gone. And that's why, you know, getting involved in these kinds of things and, you know, it can be, you know, people are seduced by the talk. They're seduced by the ideology and the promise of a utopian kind of a system where you know, where it works for everybody. You know, we're just going to have a New York that works for everyone. We're going to have a New York that's affordable for everyone. That's impossible, by the way. Not because I want to be a mean-spirited guy, but because it's impossible. Some New York properties are going to always be out of reach for people who don't have, you know, unbelievably high incomes. In other words, it's like, and I know I say this over and over again, you know, I don't know. Someday, maybe a Ferrari dealer will actually say, I'll tell you what, you talk about Ferraris all the time. Here's one to drive and just, you know, give your reviews on a Ferrari. I mean, that could happen. It could happen, right? But I always talk about a Ferrari. You know, if Ferraris were not expensive or not put together in such a way that they commanded these high prices, well, they wouldn't be Ferraris. You know, and so not everybody is going to be able, myself included, right, to be able to afford a Ferrari. But you could work really hard you could make it your mission in life to buy a Ferrari. I mean, there's all kinds of things you can do, but Ferraris are not going to be the most common car that you see driving around by virtue of the fact that they are expensive. And that's okay. Otherwise, they wouldn't be a Ferrari. But what will happen is, and I had a political science professor long, long time ago, and he said some things that were cringeworthy and some things that were quite interesting. And that's just kind of, it was always a mixed bag of things. But I remember him talking about revisionism. You say people want BMWs, but they are like a Ferrari. They're expensive. He said, well, with revisionism, that's pretty simple. You just revise what a BMW is. And then you say, voila, look, now everybody's having a wonderful BMW. But they wouldn't be BMWs anymore the way that we understand them to be. You remember back in the day? I mean, I still see really nice BMWs drive by. But you remember back in the day? I mean, it's this idea you could strive to say, I want my dream car. Nowadays, it's somebody needs to give me my dream car. It's not fair that somebody else has a dream car. It used to be, look at that dream car go by. I'd really love to work and get one of those. That would be what is a very big success for me. I would love to be able to go down to the dealership and purchase one. And people would encourage you. But nowadays it's, look at that guy driving or that woman driving by in a BMW. How dare they, right? That's not fair. I mean, that's how petty they're trying to get people to be. All right, stay with us, folks. We're coming right back. Kyle Warren with you. We'll talk more about El Sayed because I got something to tell you you're not going to believe.
1: She told her kids, God's not afraid of your questions.
2: That's good.
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1: So don't be thinking that something's wrong with me and I'm going to go to hell or I'm going to be a terrible person. You can ask God. And sometimes you don't want to ask your parents because they're going to think badly of you. Mm-hmm. But you can ask God. And I really think that it's important that you have a daily time of devotion, even if it's brief.
2: Yeah.
1: That you keep and never skip the prayers at Grace. And
4: ask, what can I pray about for you today? What's going on? What can
2: as
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4: About? 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
2: Yeah, it's good.
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2: Right.
4: Where'd you get that idea? Why is that wrong? We just keep coming back to it, but listen. 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
5: With SRN News, I'm Jason Walker. A cargo vessel has been hit by a projectile off the coast of Oman in the Strait of Hormuz. United Kingdom Maritime Trade Operations Center has very little information. Meanwhile, the United States and Iran making opposing claims about whether they're holding talks. President Trump says the two sides are resuming talks to wind down the war, but Tehran says it was talking only with Oman and focused only on the Strait of Hormuz. Two people have died in the cyclospora outbreak in Michigan. They are the first confirmed deaths in the United States related to the microscopic parasite. Investigators are trying to determine what led a 24-year-old man to open fire at an Idaho fast food restaurant that left three people dead. The gunman later took his own life. SRN News.
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10: Overnight, expect partly cloudy skies with a low of 78. On Tuesday, there will be times of clouds and sun with a chance of heavy thunderstorms in the afternoon. These storms could lead to temporary flooding on roads and in poor drainage areas. The high will be around 88. Tuesday night, there is a possibility of a thunderstorm in some areas during the evening. Otherwise, skies will be partly cloudy with a low of 78. I'm meteorologist Jason Caterina. That's your exclusive AccuWeather forecast on AM 930, The Answer.
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0: right. Well, we are making our way through the overnights or early morning hours, depending on your time zone perspective. 949-822-7959. That's the number to call. 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And we've got a lot more to tell you about and talk about, as always. And like I was saying yesterday on the program, you know, I have a feeling we're going to see a lot happen as a result of the developments with President Trump and talking about, you know, well, this is the last chance and so forth. It may simply be that, you know, it will get to that point. And again, what does that mean to have that big decapitation, as he called it? I think that's really, really something, you know, to even use that word, because again, is he sort of telegraphing or, you know, trying to make an ominous thing about this idea of actually taking out the regime? Is that what he's talking about when he says that? I think that's really, really interesting. And the reason why I'm kind of harping on it is because it seems to me that, you know, the Iranians are not suddenly, and they're not going to make a deal. I think we all know this. We've been over this 100 times. I think we all know this. And if they could sign another piece of paper, they could do that. And they're still going to break whatever agreement that is. So is this a way of President Trump saying, okay, this is it, there's one last chance, and sort of take the criticism on that for the time being before we then sort of wake up and see the headlines, you know, major strikes, you know, regime in tatters, you know, this kind of thing. But something that was said the other day too, and I just want to say this briefly because I want to tell you about this Abdul El Sayed in Michigan. And something that I think, again, was Mark Thiessen the other day, and we had the quote on the program where he said the notion of a deal has been held up as the definition of a victory, but the Iranians will never really agree to a deal. I'm just condensing and paraphrasing this. And therefore, you cede the power about victory, or the definition of victory, you cede it over to the Iranians, which I think makes absolute total sense. In other words, if there can be no real deal, then there's no victory. So I think that President Trump needs to clearly redefine or define, depending on the perspective here, clearly define what it means to win this. And he could say, well, they won't have a nuclear weapon. But that could mean, of course, having some deal where they've agreed to not have a nuclear weapon. But again, go back to what Mark Thiessen was talking about. Well, but then the definition of victory is the fact that you'd have a deal, but they can either abrogate that deal or never reach a deal, thereby denying victory to the United States. Not just to Donald Trump, but to the United States. So, redefine it. You know, come up with it. Announce the definition. President Trump could announce the definition. The definition of victory is that the Iranian regime and the IRGC are inert. They have no more nothing. That's the technical term, isn't it? They have no more nothing. And they're gone. We win. Maybe that's how he needs to define that. And I think if he did, I think people would absolutely support it. I'm not talking about the same old cast of characters, Democrat Party elite, the DSAers and the TV people and so forth. They're never, ever, ever, ever going to get on a bandwagon with any of this. But the American people across the highways and byways, I think they would approve wholeheartedly of a win that you can point to. Absolutely. All right, this from Fox News. Abdul El-Sayed, a Democrat candidate in U.S. Senate for Michigan, in Michigan, of course, he's a DSAer, as I understand, once proposed allowing undocumented immigrants to secure driver's licenses, making the case that not doing so would be, get this, folks, discriminatory. We've got to make sure in this state that we are not discriminating against documentation status. Right now, if you're undocumented or you're an illegal alien, you don't get access to a driver's license. You're stuck, El-Sayed said in a 2018 campaign interview. At the time, El-Sayed was running for governor. See, he's been around, hasn't he? Yep. Now he thinks he can sneak in to the U.S. Senate. 8 years later, as he looks to join the U.S. Senate, the resurfaced clip sheds light on El-Sayed's past thinking about how local governments should interact with illegal aliens and raises questions about whether granting them state identification would in some ways legitimize their presence in the U.S. Hans von Spakovsky, if I'm pronouncing that correctly, an elections expert for Advancing American Freedom, explained that a license can act as a doorway to a range of governmental benefits. Because America does not have a national ID card like the Europeans and other nations, state driver's licenses are a stand-in for that ID card. Issuing driver's licenses to aliens will help them in all the instances where a license is needed, from opening bank accounts to all types of other transactions. Spakovsky, I'm again pronouncing that correctly, don't know if I am, he noted that I-9 forms, paperwork for employment eligibility, regularly require little else than a license. The key to getting aliens to self-deport would be to ensure that they cannot rent apartments, open bank accounts, and take all of the other steps necessary to live and work in the U.S. Spakovsky said, I think I got it right now. I think it's Spakovsky, I'm pretty sure. Providing, and it's a cool name, I just want to make sure I'm pronouncing it correctly. Providing them driver's licenses is a huge step in allowing them to easily live and work in the United States. Well, that's probably why El-Sayed wanted them, you know, so passionately to make sure that they have them. No, you really, I am not fooled, and I know that you aren't either. I am not fooled that somehow somebody like El-Sayed is just being compassionate. I'm telling you, these illegal aliens, we can't leave them behind. They need to have driver's licenses, for goodness sake. It's not about compassion. It's not saying I'm going to help these people because we need to help people. It's not like that at all. It's, you see how this is going to take away the very definition. Here we go again with definitions. What does it mean to have victory? Well, what does it mean to be a U.S. citizen? What does it mean? What does it mean to be able to qualify for different things or be able to conduct business legitimately? Like bank accounts, right? Like all these other things. Rent an apartment, purchase a home, all these kinds of things. In the 2018 clip, El-Sayed seemed concerned that illegal aliens would be ineligible for some of those advantages. You don't get access to a lot of the basic things that the state offers everybody else, and I think that's ridiculous, he says. So we've got to stop discriminating in that way. Oh, my goodness. Yeah. Although El-Sayed has rejected labels like progressive or far left, he has advocated for a more government-first approach in many key areas like affordability, whatever that is, infrastructure, and public services. He's advocated for Medicare for all, opposes corporate tax carve-outs, and supports tuition-free access to higher education. When asked about promises to increase government provisions by candidates like Zohran Mamdani, El-Sayed said he believes that Democrats will trend in that direction. Okay. All right. Well, I don't know. Sounds pretty far left. And don't even get me started on the term progressive. Yeah. I think you know where I'm going with that. All right, stay with us, folks. We are coming right back. Kyle Warren with you here on Tuesday morning.
1: We asked Larry Elder what America means to him.
2: America to me means my father was right. Hard work wins. You get out of life what you put into it. Before you moan or groan about what someone did or said to you, go to the nearest mirror, look at it, and say, what could I have done to change the outcome? Finally, no matter how hard you work, how good you are, sooner or later, bad things are going to happen. How you deal with those bad things will tell your mother and me if we raised a man. That's America.
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5: Some people are all talk, but conservative farmer Wilton Simpson gets the job done. 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We need Republican Wilton Simpson for Commissioner of Agriculture. 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Standing with our farmers and against overdevelopment, he got it done. Conservative Wilton Simpson increased farmland preservation by 243%. Expanding Florida's wildlife corridors, he got it done. Conservative Wilton Simpson created the Florida Wildlife Corridor Program and conserved 18 million acres of Florida land, including thousands of acres of working farmland. Wilton Simpson is a conservative workhorse who gets the job done. A proven conservative farmer endorsed by Ron DeSantis. Wilton Simpson for Commissioner of Agriculture. Paid for by Wilton Simpson, Republican for Florida Commissioner of Agriculture.
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All right, welcome back, everybody. 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

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It'll be right at the top of the screen. You can't miss it. And you'll be off and running. So once again, my friends, feed a child, share Christ's love today, and give hope today. And I hope that you will join with us in standing with Food for the Poor. This is a great organization. We've told you about them before in the past. And right now, my friends, this is a great time to reach out, make a real difference to someone, a different part of the world even, but for a young child who has their whole life ahead of them and, you know, simply needs to be able to get there at this point. So once again, go to letstalkfaith.com, click on the Give Food banner, and you'll be off and running from there. Well, once again, folks, of course, great to be with you here on this Tuesday morning. We were just talking about El Sayed and, you know, his talking about years ago, even, you know, let's give driver's licenses to illegal aliens. Otherwise, they can't get stuff. they won't have access to the free stuff. Well, what are we going to do? And recently I've seen, you know, clips of him with these rallies and so forth. And he's basically saying, you know, ICE can't be reformed. It needs to be abolished, and other stuff can't be reformed. It needs to be abolished. They try to rev people up into these frenzies. And my friends, again, why would you even want to abolish ICE? Is it because you're afraid that ICE tears apart your community? No, I really don't think that that's what drives them. Because ICE doesn't tear apart the community. ICE has to arrest people out in the big community because, and we've been over this 100 times, right? Because the, liberal blue cities say we're not going to hold on to these prisoners because we're not going to cooperate with the immigration enforcement. And so go off into the big world and find them. So it creates all kinds of problems. And to some degree, too, it acts in their favor, the big blue cities, because they can say, look at that. I mean, ICE came in and became this awful, violent confrontation. Gee, I wonder why. And that's why we need to abolish ICE, because ICE is coming in and creating violence, you know. And I don't want to go through the whole thing, but this is where people like El Sayed are coming from. And they whip everybody up into this kind of frenzy, and it's designed to make it seem like as long as we don't enforce the law, have no border, go after the billionaires, I guess, which eventually means everyone, you know, don't worry. I mean, it's not even a slippery slope. It's like, it's a, you know, something else, the most slippery slope you can get to. Because, again, you know, they start with these kinds of things. Oh, yeah, well, let's get the billionaires. Oh, yeah, absolutely. Because we got to make things more affordable. I have no idea how they would even do that. But we all know exactly what's going on when it comes to trying to, quote, make things more affordable and subsidize things. And Mamdani and his government grocery store and the whole nine yards is just not just a failed experiment, but a destructive force. You see, it's almost like you could, you know, if you had the conclusion that people like El Sayed and Mamdani, that they're just kind of misguided, you know, Mamdani's what, 34 years old. And, you know, he really is just trying to imagine a better world. And this, he's really just trying to make everything good. And he believes it. He's so passionate. The man is just leading with his heart, because he has a heart for the people, to make everything affordable. If you thought for a moment that
you know, maybe it's just that he's

0: just kind of misguided on things. That might be one thing. Well, they want to make an experiment with this. No, they don't. They're not doing an experiment to see if they can make a government grocery store and how cool it would be and how wonderful it would be. They're not experimenting with making sure all illegal aliens have driver's licenses so that they can get access to free stuff. That's not an experiment. That's a destructive force that is being brought to bear. That's a destructive force that's being brought to bear on this country. There's no doubt about it in my mind. No doubt about it in my mind. A destructive force in this country. So, again, that's why, I mean, they really do try to get people to believe what they're doing. Like they're doing good or they're really trying. But that's not what they're doing at all. And so I think if you're in conversation with someone, ask them, well, how is this? How is what they're doing not destructive? I think they might be hard-pressed to try to tell you that. All right, folks, typically at this time we're talking with Denise Simon. I think we got maybe just a little technical issue going on, but I think we're going to get connected up with Denise here momentarily, I hope. And so we'll bring in Denise. We'll bring Denise on here in just a moment. When that does happen, it may, and if it happens right after the top of the hour, we'll be talking with Denise as well. But that sometimes, have to say, is part of the fun of live radio. Something doesn't connect up just exactly the right way. But that's just, that's how it goes sometimes. But we'll see about getting Denise, here with us here in just a moment. And once again, don't forget her website, of course, is founderscode.com. That's founderscode.com. Also, check her out on Facebook, the Denise Simon Experience on Facebook as well. And here we go. I think we're going to hear from Denise on our telephone lines this morning. Hey, good morning, Denise. Glad you could connect.
1: Everything was fine until it wasn't.
0: Always the way it goes. Absolutely. Well, we are glad that you're there for one thing. And of course, we'll work on the break here and see about getting you connected the usual way. But we only got about 30 seconds here, but obviously President Trump saying, you know, he used the word decapitation. I want to ask you about that when we come back, of course, but
1: blah, blah, blah.
0: That's it's kind of the response I was kind of anticipating there, but interesting, interesting word. But, you know, the Iranians, are they going to make a deal at this point, do you think? He asked rhetorically.
1: Do we care?
0: Why, that's
1: do we care?
0: Yeah. Well, how could we at this point? Because it means nothing. The memo of understanding.
1: It means nothing.
0: Yeah.
1: It means nothing. Nothing, nothing, nothing.
0: Wow. Well,
1: so
0: we will.
1: This makes the fifth time, the sixth time. He was asked about this yesterday.
0: Yeah, five times to call off. Yeah.
1: Yep. And he's trying to justify it. There is no justification for this. So I think he's seeing the message here, but what he does with it is the big question.
0: Yeah. Well said. Well, I'll tell you what, stay right there, Denise. We're going to come right back, everybody. Much more with Denise Simon on the other side of the top of the hour news. Don't go anywhere.
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6: With SRN News, I'm Jason Walker. President Trump says new talks with Tehran are the last chance for Iran to forge a deal and avoid escalation of U.S. strikes.
7: It's not very complex. We're talking about the strait, the opening of the strait, having it open literally by tomorrow, completely open. And that's phase one. And phase two is we then will talk about the nuclear capacity, the nuclear, what, you know, as we've been mentioned, that basically, it's, I think most say, the denuclearization of Iran has to happen.
6: Two GOP lawmakers who had threatened to block Acting Attorney General Todd Blanche's bid to lead the Justice Department now say they will vote to advance the nomination. That statement from Senators John Cornyn and Tom Tillis comes as Blanche issued an order late Sunday formally rescinding the anti-weaponization fund to compensate people who believe they were unfairly prosecuted by the Justice Department. Numerous states are not exactly happy over revamped tariffs and rising prices and are taking the Trump administration to court. We have the latest on that story now from correspondent Jennifer King.
8: 25 states are joining a lawsuit suing the Trump administration over the latest round of double-digit tariffs. They say the basis, that countries had not done enough to crack down on imports produced by illegal forced labor, is a pretext. New York Attorney General Letitia James says after losing at the Supreme Court, the administration is once again trying to illegally raise taxes on families and businesses with a new round of tariffs. Pennsylvania Governor Josh Shapiro says the president's tariffs have injected unnecessary chaos and confusion into residents' lives and raised prices across the board. I'm Jennifer King.
6: And this is SRN News.
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15: Foundations of Freedom, a look at America's founding principles and the leaders who shaped our nation.
16: In 1796, George Washington made one of the most consequential decisions in American history. He chose not to seek a third term as president. So why does that matter? Because America was not built on permanent rulers. It was built on ordered liberty. Faith teaches that authority is a stewardship, not a possession. Leaders are accountable to God for how they use power. And why does that still matter today? Because republics survive when leaders respect limits and citizens defend them. Washington's lesson still stands. A republic is preserved when power has limits. and public service remains a duty to God and country, not a path to personal rule.
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20: Overnight, expect partly cloudy skies with a low of 78. On Tuesday, there will be periods of clouds and sunshine with a chance of heavy thunderstorms in the afternoon. These storms could lead to temporary flooding on roads and in low-lying areas. The high temperature will reach 88 degrees. Tuesday night, there is a possibility of isolated thunderstorms in the evening. Otherwise, skies will be partly cloudy with a low of 78. I'm meteorologist Jason Caterina. That's your exclusive AccuWeather forecast on AM 930, The Answer.

0: Tuesday and it's primary day in states like Michigan and Virginia, I think Missouri, Kansas. But all eyes are on Michigan with Abdul El Sayed. And Representative Haley Stevens for the U.S. Senate. That's the Democrat primary. So we will see what happens. And if El Sayed advances, I don't know. I think, well, you know, it's kind of like looking at what's happening in Maine and so forth. Again, let a lot of this crazy stuff be out there in a much more distilled fashion than your typical Democrat. And again, maybe that will actually lead to a lot of people seeing just how unhinged the Democrat Socialist platform and those that are supported, that support it and are supported by it, really, really are. All right, folks, welcome back to the program. Kyle Warren with you. It's Tuesday morning, hour number three, kicking off to a great start. Glad to be with you this morning, of course. And we've got Denise Simon, founderscode.com, and the Denise Simon Experience on Facebook. And Denise, happy Tuesday to you. All right, Denise, happy Tuesday. Well, I don't think we're hearing Denise, unfortunately. We might still have a little bit of a problem there with Denise. So hopefully we're going to reconnect up with her. We do apologize about that, folks. It seemed to be everything good during the top of the hour break. But unfortunately, I think we might have lost Denise here for a moment. But we're going to get her back, and maybe there's some other issue going on. But here we go. We're going to try one more time. Happy Tuesday, Denise.
1: I'm here. I heard every word you were saying.
0: Yeah, unfortunately, wasn't coming back up the other direction. But no worries. But we got you on the phone, so that's just fine. We'll proceed from there. We got the race, of course, going on in Michigan. El Sayed he's been around before. He actually ran for governor a few years ago, and he was just as goofy then.
1: Well, you know, why is this acceptable to the electorate? Why is this acceptable, one, to the Democrat Party?
0: Mm-hmm.
1: And such that, have they spoken out? Has the state Democrat Party or the National Democrat Party said anything? Or the electorate? Why isn't there some kind of a protest/rally that says, dude, you're not a statesman. This isn't right. We don't want you here. I mean, it defies any kind of logic here, does it not?
0: No kidding.
1: I mean, we have so minimized and diluted the role of politicians and government. We've expanded the role of government, but when you expand it and give everybody everything, then the real functionality of government fails at every level. And then you've got politicians that are going, oh, but they go in there and they become part of it. So, I mean, it's also disgusting. I don't know how else to put it. I mean, when you got Bernie Sanders, you know, they want the federal government to send everybody across the world a $1,000 check a month. Is that the role of government?
0: And I know what you're talking about. He's talking about, well, from AI profits or some such thing. And the tag on that was, Trump might be for it.
1: Well, look, the government has no business being in private business.
0: Right.
1: And AI is private business. I mean, so give me a break here, right? And they want to take money from profits from AI and do something else? No. You're punishing AI. We may not like AI. We might want to manage AI. But it doesn't mean you punish AI.
0: Well, exactly. And you said something too, Denise, and that was, again, government shouldn't be in private business. There was a story the other day, too, saying that there would be other companies that the government would take certain stakes in, you know, moving forward. And I think that's a little concerning because,
1: terrible.
0: Yeah, because, you know, you might say, well, but Trump knows what he's doing. He can operate all this stuff. But Trump's not always going to be president. You're going to have other presidents, and they could have radically different ideas about these things. And, you know, there's
1: once you open that door, that's right. Once you open that door, one politician slash president can do one thing, and the next one can completely abuse it. Let's go back, shall we, to the Biden administration and the Twitter files. Remember that one? Remember how you had the federal government all inside social media, whether it was Google, whether it was Twitter at the time, whether it was Facebook slash Meta. And what were they doing? They were extorting politically and financially and reputationally extorting social media. You better do this, because we don't like what your users are saying or doing or putting out there in social media. Remember that?
0: Mm-hmm.
1: They're having these meetings. I mean, you know, that's not the role of government.
0: You're right
1: about censorship.
0: That. Well, that's right.
1: And I would argue people are still dealing with it, to be honest with you.
0: Well, what's so important about the founders is that they did not want government to be involved in every single aspect. I mean, this is why I think they were so restrictive of what government ultimately became for the United States.
1: Well, we've got hard decisions here, but more than that, we've got an education that we've got to deal with here, because I would argue voters don't have a concept of what their responsibility is in order to legitimately vote.
0: No, very interesting.
1: It's like they need an IQ test. So, you know?
0: Well, of course, but people asked to vote on almost a whim, on very, very little information, for sure.
1: You get a ballot. Whether you get it in the mail or you show up at the polling place and you get a ballot. You got to vote for a judge, you got to vote for school board, you got to vote for whether they, you know, down ballot initiatives, whether the county wants to buy property or not. Mm-hmm. How many people do you think look that stuff up before they show up?
0: Yeah.
1: Nobody.
0: Yeah, no kidding. Yeah. 0.1% or 0.01%. Well, stay right there, Denise. We're coming right back.
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7: In the movie The Devil Wears Prada 2, now on video, Anne Hathaway and Meryl Streep return as Andy Sachs and Miranda Priestly. It's been 20 years since Andy first went to work for Miranda at the fabled New York fashion magazine, Runway. These days, Andy's digital newspaper is folding due to collapsing ad revenue. Meanwhile, Miranda faces similar pressures, so Miranda's boss invites Andy back to keep Runway from crashing. The sequel embodies the same impish spark that charmed audiences two decades ago. Some harsh profanities and breezy conversations about divorce turn up, but there's more kindness too. So we're giving The Devil Wears Prada 2 a 3 out of 5 for family friendliness. Read the full review at PluggedIn.com/radio. 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
8: And I thought of sharing my faith like going to the dentist.
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8: Well, once or twice a year, I probably should do that. But something bad is going to happen, and it probably will hurt. And I think, I don't know if we've intended to do it or not, but in the church, at least in the West, we say, yeah, we all know this is bad and hard to do. No one wants to do it. Go do it anyway. And what we've discovered is, no, this is a great thing to do.
10: Yeah.
8: God is, as Heather said, as the Father sent me, so I send you. It's this grand invitation that we get to be on adventure with Jesus. He's doing the heavy lifting. Can we just join him in it? and see God unfold beautiful things.
9: More from Ashley Holloman about drawing others to Jesus at FamilyMinute.org.
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0: Buddy Kyle Warren with you as we make our way here through hour number three on Tuesday morning. And we got a lot more ground to cover. We got Denise Simon, of course, founderscode.com, and the Denise Simon Experience on Facebook. And it's only Tuesday. I'm just going to say that as we bring Denise back on in here to the program. And Denise, it's only Tuesday, and I feel like, you know, almost anything could happen this week, you know, because here we go again. And we were talking about this yesterday, and it is like a broken record. But if there is some decisive move to make against Iran, I think the president would have all kinds of support for doing that. But we're just now in limbo again.
1: Well, we are definitely in limbo, absolutely in limbo. You know, I was watching, just being in bed watching, you know, having to watch TV. I was kind of rewatching, you know, all of the history of going after bin Laden after 9/11. And there was a big, huge brouhaha between whether it was going to be a military operation or intelligence CIA operation going into Afghanistan to go after bin Laden and the Taliban. And at the time, Donald Rumsfeld was over at defense. So the question was, at Camp David, around, you know, quite the table, Rumsfeld, how long will it take to get our act together to go into Afghanistan and get our act together, blah, blah, blah, blah, blah, blah. And he said 6 months. Topher Black at the time was in intelligence, and he wasn't even, you know, he was at the meeting, but he was not in a position of any stature at that moment to have a seat at the table. He had a chair on the wall. And he scooted his chair up to the table and leaned in and said, "Mr. President, in 6 weeks, I will have flies crawling on their eyeballs." And that's when... And that's when George Bush said, "You're in charge." So my point with that is this. What are we doing? Fix it. I mean, you know, we went in there with very little. We went in there with a handful of, I mean, it became a CIA operation from the outset. But, you know, we had an awful lot to dig up and learn about, but it was like, get on with it and get on with it now. You understand what I'm saying? It was like, what, you know, we're not going to wait for war planning and pull out files and all this other kind of stuff. This is now, because we don't know what else is coming. So what else could necessarily Iran be doing that we're not being told about out here, you know? All we're saying is they can't have a nuclear weapon.
0: Yeah, well, but that's
1: But you know what?
0: Yeah, I was just gonna say, but that's an esoteric kind of thing because we don't know what that.
1: Yeah.
0: How do you verify that and go to sleep at night with your head on the pillow and saying Iran doesn't have a nuclear weapon?
1: Yeah, yippee skippy. In the meantime, you've got countries all over the world and people that are suffering because the Strait of Hormuz is not functional.
0: Right. Right, and it can't be helped. You know, the criticism or the bad feelings or all of these things, none of that is you can't do anything about it while the strait is clogged up like that.
1: That's right. And why have we tolerated it this long? We should have tolerated it for like 1.4 seconds because it's this whole thing with Iran using the Straits of Hormuz as a cudgel, as its own weapon, is not a new phenomenon.
0: Right.
1: That was predictable. They've done it before many times. So it never should have gotten to the point, ladies and gentlemen, that Iran could even have thought of doing it again and again and again.
0: Well, you know, Denise, you've mentioned this term before for a lot of years that we've been talking, and that is, it's this term risk aversion. Is that playing a major part here in terms of, you know, if the strait is closed, we should open it. But to open it means there's going to be, I hate to put it in this term, but you got to break eggs to make an omelet. There's going to be something that happens if you open up the strait by force.
1: Trump came out and said the reason that he postponed this is because he was getting these phone calls and these inquiries from some Middle Eastern leaders. In other words, you know, you had the Saudis call up and said, hey, you know, don't do this right now. Postpone this, blah, blah, blah, blah, blah, blah, blah, blah, blah. Because remember, it was going to be a joint operation with Israel.
0: Mm-hmm.
1: Wait, wait, wait. Who's running our policy here? are we going to run this thing by committee with other world leaders? You know, the only reason they get a voice is what their participation is. If they're not going to participate, if you're not going to have Jordan and, you know, Egypt or Turkey involved in this, then shut up and go sit in the corner.
0: Mm-hmm. Well, the level of frustration is palpable. And it's not that people don't want to see, you know, especially conservatives, that they want to see President Trump be very successful with this. But there's a lot of consternation. It's not so much that there's a lot of rope being given out, because I think we've given out all the rope at this point. I mean, especially when it comes to the backing off of these strikes time and time again.
1: When you have a problem in the oil and gas industry and the system has come to almost gone into first gear, that it's not moving like it needs to, what happens? Prices go up across the board for farmers, transportation, medicines, manufacturing, the whole thing. And then what happens? Well, here come the Democrats, and they're going to stomp their feet and say, Trump doesn't care about the little people. It's inflation. It's, you know, this and that and this and that and this and that. Well, yeah, that's exactly right. So you know what? That's a consequence here. And, you know, we're not addressing those consequences. Or he hasn't. So the Democrats have every right to be stomping their feet as they are, but so do we. And we knew it was going to happen. If you're not controlling the things that you can control, which I would say we knew up front was what was going to happen with the Straits of Hormuz, then we have nobody to blame but ourselves.
0: And reopening the Strait, let's just say, for lack of a better term, you know, the problem, of course, goes back to ship captains, ship owners, companies, insurance policies, all those things to say, well, we're not going to sail through the Strait, even if you tell us to, because it's just too risky right now. What does the American military need to do other than what it's done already in order to open the Strait, do you think?
1: Well, I guess I would ask the question, are there other solutions other than military?
0: Right.
1: Could it be cyber? Oh! Could it be financial? Oh! Yes and yes. Could it be spatial? Could we do something in space? Yep. And here's the other thing. They can't have a nuclear weapon. Do you know that nuclear weapons are mobile? You can actually put weapons, you can break them down into piece parts. Put them on a truck or put them on an airplane and move them. Well, this is like a head fake to me.
0: Well, again, it's an esoteric thing, you know. And so, again, everything points to either internal revolution, you know, by the Iranian people, which is hard to do and more unlikely, I think, or the going after trying to topple the regime. But that's not solely an air war problem. I mean, this is really a dilemma.
1: If the regime is toppled, it's not because we did it. They toppled their own regime. You know, we killed a couple of people, and Israel killed a couple of people. But you've got the mullahs, you've got the president, the ministers, and that crowd, and then you got the Iranian Revolutionary Guard Corps. So you've really got three factions that are running, or sort of running, Iran. Well, which ones are we talking to? And which ones have the authority?
0: And nobody knows.
1: Which ones should we pay attention? We don't know
0: that
1: answer.
0: That's right. Nobody knows. And we keep hearing about it, But again, you know, so either you take on the IRGC and, you know, it just seems like there's, where's the definitive thing to say we've done this, therefore it's a win? That's hard.
2: That's right. Yeah. That's right.
0: Well, I'll tell you what. Well, Denise, stay right there if you would. We're going to come right up to the bottom of the hour. We've got a lot more ground to cover. 949-822-7959. Here on this Tuesday edition, don't go anywhere. Kyle Warren with you.

0: You can always take another vacation, but this one is different. This November, the Gulf of America cruise brings together beautiful Caribbean destinations, trusted Salem Media voices, and people who still believe America is worth celebrating. You'll sail from Fort Lauderdale to the Bahamas, Jamaica, the Cayman Islands, and Mexico. But the real difference is who you'll be with. Mike Gallagher, Scott Jennings, Larry O'Connor, Jennifer Horn. Live. 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
1: With SRN News, I'm Jason Walker. Well, the United States and Iran are reportedly making opposing claims about whether they are holding talks or not. President Trump says the two sides are resuming talks to wind down the war. Iran insists it was only talking with Oman and focusing only on the Strait of Hormuz. Authorities say they have arrested and taken into custody now a 37-year-old man suspected of intentionally starting one of the devastating wildfires near Spokane. Sheriff's office says they arrested the man. He is accused of starting the Old Trails fire. 700 structures have been destroyed and 60,000 people evacuated from their homes. Two people have died now in the cyclospora outbreak in Michigan. First confirmed deaths in the U.S. related to that parasite. SRN News.
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11: Overnight, we'll bring partly cloudy skies with a low of 78. On Tuesday, expect a mix of clouds and sun, along with a few intense thunderstorms later in the day. These storms could bring heavy downpours, leading to possible temporary flooding on streets and areas with poor drainage. The high will reach 88 degrees. Tuesday night may see isolated thunderstorms early on, then turning partly cloudy with a low of 78. I'm meteorologist Jason Catarina. That's your exclusive AccuWeather forecast on AM 930. The

0: Listening to Kyle Warren.
1: All right, welcome back, everybody. Kyle Warren with you, of course, along with Denise Simon here this hour. And we got a lot going on. Telephone lines, of course, 949-822-7959. That's the number to call if you'd like to be part of the program this morning and comment on some of the things that we're talking about here. And we are glad to have you with us. And yes, let's go over and say good morning once again to Denise Simon. Hey, Denise.
2: Hey, still
1: right.
2: Here.
1: All right. That's good. I'm glad about that. Well, I'll tell you what. Let's head right over to the telephone lines, and we'll say good morning to Mary in St. Pete. Good morning, Mary.
3: Good morning. Yes. When was the first time that you remember hearing that the Panama Canal was controlled by the Chinese, or that when you go through it, there was so many Chinese advertisements on that structure that Trump decided to try to take that Panama Canal back. Now, I thought that was pretty interesting, and that was straight out of the gate for his second term. Anyway, just to say, and when you talk about Iran anymore, it's like la, la, la, la, la. Who knows what's going on over there? But when you talk about underwater drones, I think it's something to think about. As far as being over there and ships being over there, it's a problem. But what I would like to say, to change the subject, is, AM band radios, they want to get rid of those for the electric cars because they're saying that electric cars, the AM band, frequency band, will interfere with the operation of electric cars. Now, what do you think that's going to do to half of the people that listen to AM radio? I always wondered when they keep talking about save AM radio, that's what they're getting at, which means they're going to censor or take away the information that you can get on an AM band, not just a weather band and not just an EMS band, but information. I just wanted to say that because I thought that was interesting. Thank you.
1: All right. Thanks very, very much, Mary in St. Pete. And she brings up a great point, you know, when we're talking about it, even here on the station, Mary, about saving AM radio and keeping it as a requirement, you know, because as we've been hearing about, you know, it happens in emergencies and all kinds. There's all kinds of reasons why AM radio is so important. Right, Denise?
2: I think it'll hold. I think there's enough resistance for it to be preserved, personally, but yeah.
1: I would hope so. And I had not heard that it would, so that was pretty interesting to me. If it somehow affects the operation of an electric vehicle, that seems extraordinary, but that's the first I've heard of that.
2: I don't know it either. It's beyond my pay grade, but it could be because of radio frequencies and whatnot that happen inside the car, but I don't know. It's you'll have to get Elon on the phone because that one's above my pay grade.
1: Well, that's right. Well, Elon, of course, it's 949-822-7959. Feel
2: yeah,
1: free.
2: Call in, Elon.
1: We'd love to hear from you, and because I'm sure he'd have the answer to that. I think you're absolutely right about that.
2: Yeah.
1: Well, let's head back over to the phone lines. We've got Eric giving us a call. Hey, Eric.
4: Hey, good morning, Kyle. Good morning, ma'am. Thanks for taking my call again, ma'am. Or Kyle, sorry. Hey, who's in charge here? Hey, real quick, you're talking, ma'am, you're talking about 6 weeks in theater from point of impact to having you know, eyes on targets there in Afghanistan. That's where that mission accomplished banner came from, and that mission was accomplished. So
2: yeah.
4: I think, you know, be fair with former President Bush. Yeah, that mission was accomplished. I think it was just made a mountain out of a molehill. But here's the thing: homeboy was Bin Laden was apparently wrapped up, according to all reports, in Tora Bora. Everybody remember that one? And General Tommy Franks.
2: Yep.
4: They wanted Delta wanted to go in on that, and he said, "Hold what you got." And then miraculously, the bad guy himself slips away and lives to fight another day. So there's some sketchiness going on, in my opinion, because he went into Pakistan. And what does Pakistan have? Nuclear weapons, okay? And that how does that lead into Iran, what's going on? Iran's made up of, like, what, 30-plus provinces, and each one of those provinces has their own, how should I say, a headshed, so to speak, you know, chain of command, if you will, and mullahs in charge and this, that, and the other. They're not necessarily a vertically consolidated defense apparatus. They all have a little bit of latitude. So here's the thing as far as no nuclear weapons. The only way, if CENTCOM sending out emails to senior analysts within DOD saying, hey, we need ideas on how to deal with Iran.
2: Yes.
4: They're out of options. They're out of options for this, in my opinion. Okay, and President Trump is buying time to shuffle the chairs on a sinking ship here, to use a Titanic phrase. But here's the thing. They will always have the ability to have, quote-unquote, a nuclear weapon. Those things, the quote-unquote footlocker, if you will. There was designs for those things in the 80s that Special Forces would have parachute them in between their legs and set them behind enemy lines during the days of the Warsaw Pact days. So the technology exists, and I presume that the technology has been developed further, that they're micronized now, mm-hmm. Even smaller, bigger bang for your smaller buck, so to speak. But the only way that you're going to, quote-unquote, end nuclear weapons, if you will, is regime change. And the only way you get a regime change is boots on the ground or an internal revolution, mm-hmm. which... if they want to do that, go for it. But I do not think, and this is my opinion, and maybe I'm a contrarian in this, there should not be one American infantry 0311, Lance Corporal, PFC, whatever, on the ground in Iran until there is a commitment, if you will. That's a last resort. I don't want to see it. A commitment of the Arab nation states, OIC, to include, OIC should be involved,
2: yes.
4: OPEC should be involved, and the Israelis should put combat, troops on the ground, not just eyes on targets and stuff, because either we're all in this to win it, or we need to get the heck out and just let the fire ant pile die down a little bit, because there's no win in this. Iran is winning, in my opinion, because they are surviving. But I'll just leave it at that. I mm-hmm. get fired up. But thanks for taking my call again, Kyle.
1: Of course. Anytime.
4: Y'all have a good morning, man.
1: No, we appreciate that so very, very much. That's Eric, everybody. Eric just said something, Denise, that is so, it's so right on. Either you got to be in it to win it or not. And if that's not going to happen, what happens at that point? Because politically, and that's a huge aspect to this, like it or lump it, if President Trump is looked at as being, well, he didn't win this war, then that's a huge problem in and of itself.
2: Well, one thing, Eric, I wanted to give him a little bit of a correction on is that Israelis have boots on the ground. They do have boots on the ground. And we've got an intelligence apparatus inside Iran. So we have people inside country. Let's just make sure that clear here at this point. But yes, we will follow in all these other Arab countries because they're going in first. This is their neighborhood. This is their fault. They didn't manage. Bin Laden didn't want the West in Arab countries. Well, we don't want to be there either.
1: Right. But
2: the
1: if nothing but if nothing happens between now and I don't even say the midterms, but let's just say that everything's just turned off at some point here in the near future, it's going to be just like Eric was saying. They win by surviving. President Trump will then say he can't declare victory at that point.
2: Well, he can't. There is no victory here. That's correct. He's absolutely correct.
1: Yeah. And that's a political nightmare. I mean, that's just from that aspect of it.
2: We did some interesting things when we went in there and got Maduro out of Venezuela. We tapped the NSA on the shoulder and said, hey, we need you to go in there into Venezuela, and there are some key things that we need for you to shut down their power grid. almost like our own version of an EMS, EMP.
1: Mm-hmm.
2: Okay? Why aren't we doing that in Iran?
1: Yeah, good question.
2: Rhetorical question.
1: Good question.
2: But the point is, it's a real one. We have that ability, which I would say is a whole lot cheaper than trying to fly some ordnance over there and drop a bomb here and there.
1: Well said. That's the thing. And hopefully these things are being brought up around the table at Camp David, for example, you know, when they talk about this or at the White House. Hopefully they do. But
2: yeah,
1: Denise.
2: Yeah,
1: I know. But as always, thank you so much. We'll talk to you tomorrow morning.
2: Yes, sir. Thank you.
1: All right. Take care. Denise Simon, everybody, stay with us because we are coming right back.
0: Scott Jennings explains what America means to him.
5: 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And I think we need to remember that when we cast our votes this November.
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7: This is Ed Morrissey of HotAir.com for Town Hall. How can you spot a racist? It's easy to do, especially in the protection racket media. Just look for those who bring race into arguments as non sequiturs in order to demagogue people whose opinions fall outside the elite's comfort zone. Thus we come to Howard Bryant and The Guardian. Reporters asked Indiana Fever star Sophie Cunningham to take a position on male intrusion on women's sports. Cunningham opposed it as the common sense position. In response, Bryant offered a bizarre rant in which he claimed Cunningham was anti-black as well as anti-transgender. This follows an equally bizarre essay from USA Today columnist Nancy Armour, which argued that Fever star Caitlin Clark should absorb more fouls without redress because Emmett Till got lynched in the 1950s. Rather than address the real issue, sports writers pulled a race card on both women. Sports media has become a new haven for craven and woke demagoguery. Don't trust them. I'm Ed Morrissey.
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future's so bright. And you know, my friends, like I've been saying all along, you know, we talk about these things and sometimes things can look pretty bleak. Sometimes things can look like, okay, there's not an end in sight on this, but you know, we can't lose our hope. We can't lose, I think, our expectation that America will not just prevail, but endure and we'll be looking back at this at one day, hopefully very soon, to see how things have really worked out. And I'm not just being Pollyannish, and I'm not just trying to, well, let's just be positive about everything. That's not it at all. You know, we just celebrated 250 years. And I know we're going to celebrate 250 more. But all these things that are happening, we're going to navigate. I know that to be true. So yes, I would agree completely with that bumper song. Just came up, future's so bright, gotta wear shades. Absolutely. And, but my friends, sometimes, of course, the future cannot be so bright, because imagine if you were a child at

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When you go to letstalkfaith.com, click on that banner, you'll be off and running from there. And as I love to say, and it was dubbed, I think, by Mary in Sarasota, I believe, Warren's Warriors. And I like the ring of that. I really, really do. Because each time that we have such a great opportunity like this to help people in even different parts of the world, but to really make a difference, Warren's Warriors are always stepping up. And for that, I got to tell you, that makes me so overwhelmed with pride about our listening audience and about what we do here on the station, on this network, and what our values are, and how we demonstrate to the rest of the world that loves to talk about their value system or what they're going to make government do, but really it aggrandizes them. But you know, deep down, the American people have always been generous. They've always been charitable. They haven't looked to government to be the charity, but they themselves take it up and say, okay, well then send us. We're going to make this better. So once again, letstalkfaith.com, click on the Give Food banner, and you'll be off and running from there. Also, at this time of the morning, we're typically talking with our good friend Chris Markowski, the watchdog on Wall Street. He's going to be out again this morning, but we'll be back with us tomorrow, as I understand, so we'll look forward to that. But you can find out more about Chris and his great company, Markowski Investments. And you can go over to watchdogonwallstreet.com. 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You can find out about Markowski Investments. You can find out about Chris's radio programs, his podcasts. You hear him all across the stations as well. And that's that. How cool is that? You'll hear him all throughout the day in many respects. And then also you can find out about his book, Work, Time, and Effort, which has been out for just a little while now, but be sure to get your copy of that, because that is something we've talked about this with Chris before. And when the book came out, you know, he was telling us all about it, but that title is so wonderful, right? Work, time, and effort. No substitute for work, time, and effort in order to live and participate and reap the benefits of the American dream. And there are people, and this is really sad, because you hear this from employers and so forth. And, you know, some people, they just don't want to work. They don't want to apply for the job. They certainly don't want to have the constraints of having a job or a schedule. And that's kind of sad. But I will say this, and I'll say this with a little bit of levity. Okay. Just a little bit of levity on this, because I think it is a serious problem. But a little bit of levity, and that is, if you're a young person, you're listening to this program right now, you're listening to this station, and you're kind of wondering, you know, what the workforce is going to be like, or you're maybe just starting to get into the workforce. I'll tell you this. If you show up and you really put your effort in and your employer sees that, you're going to move up through the ranks faster than anyone would have ever thought. You'll dominate in these industries, because I think, and I hope I'm wrong about this, to be honest, but there's a lot of people who just, they don't want to put in the work time or the effort, right? And that's why you get these people, the Bernie Sanders and the El Sayeds and the Mamdanis, and we're going to get all this stuff for you free. You know, it's somebody else's fault. Elon Musk is a billionaire because of some other kind of contrivance and so forth. It's not fair. We need to take some of that money and put it towards our government programs, and that'll make everything more affordable for you. It's just a bunch of, you know,

0: But I'm telling you, if you're a young person just starting out today and you're, you know, coming of age and you're 18 or you're starting to get out in the workforce or you're coming out of college, for example. Yeah, I'm telling you, by doing these things that seem to be so yesteryear, you know, this idea of working hard and so forth, you'll dominate and you'll be successful. Ultimately, you'll be successful. And I think that's a really important thing to remember. And it's almost as if, and I'll say this too, again, maybe for a little bit of levity as we head up towards the top of the hour here. But it's almost like being focused, working hard, learning your craft or learning your business, you know, learning these different skills, applying them. That is the new counterculture. That is the opposite of what so many people are doing. And it's really sad. And I'm not trying to be mean-spirited, but, you know, when people sort of give up on that kind of thing, it's really, really sad. And in so many ways, I think they can also be duped by the politicians. And it's really sad. But America has always been about, you know, you're up in the morning to work and do what you need to do. You're constantly refining what you do. You constantly get better at what you're doing. And over your lifetime, you'll get very good at it. And you'll be able to not just survive, right? Not just go on another day, but to thrive and to be able to pass on not just what you've learned or what you accumulate and so forth, inheritances and whatnot, but you'll be able to keep that momentum going. And this is what this country had so much of. I believe it can still have that. But there was always a momentum and the next generation doing better than the previous generation. We're going to have more power, more power to run things. We're going to have more resources. We're going to create more things. We're going to do better. And one of the age old, metaphors, I guess, or would be, well, then you'd have flying cars, right? It's going to be George Jetson. Well, I think we've actually passed that on the cartoon timeline, but nevertheless, we're always striving, always looking to do better. And that, my friends, as I said, might be the new counterculture. All right, stay with us, folks. Top of the hour is next. Coming up on the 5 o'clock hour. Stay with us. Kyle Warren with you.
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4: With SRN News, I'm Jason Walker. Cargo vessel hit by a projectile off the coast of Oman in the Strait of Hormuz overnight. United Kingdom Maritime Trade Operations Center says there's very little known about the attack. President Trump says Iran is running out of opportunities to reach a peace deal.
5: This is a last chance. This is not something that, if it doesn't happen, this is a last chance for them to sign a good document.
4: President Trump says he doesn't know the details of the deal to advance Todd Blanche's nomination. Senators John Cornyn and Tom Tillis striking a deal to rescind the $1.8 billion anti-weaponization fund and would therefore be able to vote for his confirmation.
6: President, did you sign off on Todd Blanche rescinding?
5: I didn't look at it. All I know is that Todd Blanche is great. He's going to do a great job. Everybody knows it. And I understand there's been a sign off, but I don't know what they agreed. I think Todd Blanche agreed to reconfirm things that he's already said, and what he said was okay.
4: Potential regulation changes in the Head Start program.
7: The Trump administration is reportedly planning a major overhaul of the Head Start program. Head Start was established in the 1960s and is a key early education program for low-income children. The proposed changes would replace more than 100 pages of regulations with a much shorter version.
4: Customs and Border Protection ordering construction crews that are building President Trump's second border wall to stop drilling wells in New Mexico. That after ranchers said pumping the groundwater needed to mix cement could threaten livestock. This is SRN News.
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17: Overnight, expect partly cloudy skies with a low of 78. On Tuesday, there will be times of clouds and sun with a chance of heavy thunderstorms in the afternoon. These storms could lead to temporary flooding on roads and in poor drainage areas. The high will be around 88. Tuesday night, there is a possibility of a thunderstorm in some areas during the evening. Otherwise, skies will be partly cloudy with a low of 78. I'm meteorologist Jason Caterina. That's your exclusive AccuWeather forecast on AM 930, The Answer.

0: know, it's interesting to me, some of these candidates, these Democrat socialist candidates, call them whatever you want, they seem to be maybe a little surprised that some of their past statements are kind of coming back to haunt them. But their past statements actually do help define who they really are and what they've actually said. And if they don't like that, if they don't like the idea that someone can find a tweet that you had, and we're going to tell you, you're going to be so surprised what you hear. Well, maybe not surprised, but certainly horrified. But if, you know, if people made a tweet back in 2019, for example, and then you want to run for governor of Wisconsin in 2026, well, maybe you get a chance to then say, no, that's not me. You could say I've evolved on this or simply back it up. But they don't want you to hear any of that. You know why? Because they understand that once you really get the idea of just how off base, off track, and let's just face it, here's the 50 cent political science term, how goofy they really are, right? Then you're not going to simply believe the stuff that they're telling you now about how they're going to make everything better. Everybody's going to be safer. They'll be safe from police violence. You know, stuff like that. Yeah, the police don't create violence, by the way. The police are there to stop violence. I mean, I'm telling you, everything is upside down and turned around. But we're going to do something about it here on this program, on this station, on this network, and in this hour. All right, folks, welcome to the show. Kyle Warren with you. It's Tuesday, and I hope that you've got a great day ahead of you, or if you've been working through the overnights and closing in on your quitting time for this morning, like certain radio talk show hosts, which shall remain nameless. Well, I hope that everything's going well for you. We've had a lot of great calls, by the way, this morning. Lines have really been lighting up. We love it when it happens like that, because, again, we do want to hear from you. 949-822-7959. That's the number to call if you'd like to be part of the program this morning. KyleWarrenShow.com. New and improved, of course. You can send us a direct message. 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We love to hear from you. KyleWarrenShow.com. We've been talking about Iran as well, and President Trump basically saying that he wants to give every last chance. And we're going to tell you about, by the way, we're going to tell you about Abdul El Sayed, what he said in the past. Also, what Francesca Hung, who's running for governor of Wisconsin, what she said in the past about eating at a Culver's, and she had to leave because she was afraid she was going to have an anxiety attack. And why she was going to have that anxiety attack is going to blow your mind. But first, President Trump, of course, saying he's giving Iran every last chance. He says, I wanted to give them every last chance before decapitation, he says. Very tough to do. Says, I'm very proud of the fact that I'll give people a chance. This is a big move to do an attack that big on a country. He says, hopefully they'll come to their senses. So they called me. They said, please don't attack. We'll make a deal. That's the truth, and everyone knows it. He says, I'm under no time constraint. So pretty interesting stuff, of course, from President Trump, but it is interesting, too, and I think it's important to point out there's a lot of frustration and consternation about, and in fact, even the president, there was a question in the Oval Office, this is the fifth time that you've called off strikes. And I get it, and President Trump will explain it again in the way he just did. I want to give them every last chance and so forth. He also fired off a Truth Social a while back, several hours ago, where he talked about, well, they're being duplicitous. That's a great word, by the way, and I think maybe that's the word needs to be writ large when it comes to any kind of dealing with Iran, duplicitous. Because, again, they're not going to come to some agreement. They don't intend to. And I think it's important to point out that I think what President Trump is demonstrating, you know, he's demonstrating that America is not the Roman Empire, for example. It doesn't deal with things in that way. President Trump is, I think, very aware of how difficult this all is to navigate. With that being said, at what point do you hold back taking down the different infrastructure and so forth? But as we were just hearing our very own Denise Simon talk about, and she's mentioned many times, you know, there are these different aspects that you can use. The cyber attacks, you know, it's being said Iran has been attacking water systems in the United States, and that's there what they're trying to do. And but we can, I think, do orders of magnitude more against Iran and any electronic apparatus that they might have. Also, the economic aspect of this, you know, demonstrate to the American people, have a it's something that doesn't have to be classified, shall we say, but show the American people how you're cutting them off from the rest of the world. And then demonstrate about opening up the Strait of Hormuz. Opening the Strait of Hormuz should not be a function of the Iranians saying, okay, we'll just open it up. I mean, it's ours after all. It's not yours after all. It's an international waterway. And, you know, I think especially if you take a look at a mission like that, that you could make that work. If this was World War II, and I'm just throwing this out there, and they'd say, well, it seems that this strait is being held and it's this and that, but the war effort depends on it being open. Eisenhower or whomever would say, all right, you there, devise a plan to open that strait. I want to have it on my desk before, you know, first light tomorrow. And we're going to go in there. We're going to make this thing happen. They would do things out of necessity like that. I think we're hitting that point because of the damage that's being done to the not just the American economy or prospects here for the economy, but to the world as well. All right, stay with us, folks. Kyle Warren with you. We're going to tell you what Francesca Hahn said when we come back.
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0: 5 o'clock club. Welcome. Far and wide, of course. And we got it going on here on this Tuesday morning. It's only Tuesday, by the way, but it feels like a lot has already happened this week. And it feels like there's going to be a lot more happening this week. President Trump talking about the very last chance, the last chance. This is the last. And one can only wonder, does that mean the last chance for the next 48 hours, the last chance for the next 72 hours? Where's this all really going? And I think that's a really, really great question. And so we will find out, of course, as we go through these next couple of days. But that's why I said yesterday on Monday, I said, buckle up, because this is where it's going to get real, I think, this week, primarily because this was supposed to be the biggest strike, as described by the president, against Iran, the biggest strike since World War II. So that's a pretty big shoes to fill, don't you think? So we will see. But nevertheless, you know, as we've been talking about this subject throughout the morning, you know, the idea of regime change, and certainly the Iranian people, or the Persian people, perhaps as they're more appropriately known, will have to be the ones to actually make those changes, right? Such that any resolution, shall we say, is something that we have some reasonable assuredness about. But it's not something I've said before too, and that is the unenviable position of actually being the president. No matter what, actually being the president is the most unenviable position, I think, perhaps in the world ever, you know, because of the stakes are so very, very high. All right. Well, as I mentioned, and of course, you know, we got the primaries going on today. All eyes are on Michigan with El Sayed versus Stevens, I believe. And that's going to be very interesting. I have a feeling that Abdul El Sayed is going to win that primary. Now, then, of course, I think all eyes would then turn, or anticipation would then turn to Republican Mike Rogers beating El Sayed. And it is really something. You've seen how far, and maybe not in, certainly not in a good way, that the state of Michigan has come over many years. It's hard to believe that somebody like El Sayed would garner so much support in the state of Michigan. But of course, we've seen, you know, how things have changed over these last many years. And you change the demographics, you change the political structure, basically, of what the expectations are, and you got a recipe for total disaster. Well, next door in Wisconsin, total disaster looms, my friends. Total disaster looms, because you've got Francesca Hung, who's, and we had a story about her, I think, yesterday on the program, where she was talking about some very, very silly things, shall we say. But get this. This is from Breitbart News. Francesca Hung, current Democrat gubernatorial candidate in the state of Wisconsin, said she once left a Culver's fast food restaurant after she nearly experienced an anxiety attack. Well, you'd say to yourself, well, that's awful. You know, nobody wants anybody to have an anxiety attack. And you know, if that's happening, and, you know, you wish the person well. But get this. The anxiety attack was due to, quote, too many old white people. Kid you not. This is what it says. This is what it says. I ate two bites of my kid's cheeseburger at a Culver's in Black River Falls and told him they ran out of ice cream. That's the wrong restaurant. No, if it's McDonald's, the ice cream machine can be broken, but not at a Culver's, I'm pretty sure. But so she tells her son or kid they ran out of ice cream. She says mostly just wanted to leave BC, which is how it's written, because I was on the verge of an anxiety attack. Hong said the establishment had, quote, too many old white people who didn't think we spoke English. On the didn't think we spoke English part, Hong did not elaborate. They, in response to the criticisms that she received, Hong shared a post from 2020 in which she discussed Culver's fried cheese curds. Okay. All right. Yeah. My friends, this is what passes for any illusion of seriousness these days from a candidate. And, you want to be governor of any state, you got to be a pretty serious person, right? One would think. The public expects there to be someone who's going to do a job. And, you know, these days, you know, obviously, who is the great model for how you want to govern and how you, what kind of governor that you need to be, what kind of person you need to be in order to be an effective governor that works in the interests of your state's citizens? Well, of course, look no further than Ron DeSantis, of course, as a great example. How about Governor Abbott in Texas? Great example. You know, in other words, you got to be serious about this stuff. For a long time, I've always seen candidates and they want to be like the one issue candidate person, you know, and, they have their one thing. And if they want to get elected, they're going to do their one thing. And then they get elected, they find out they can't do that one thing, but they're not good at anything else, right? And you're stuck with them for a time. But she goes on to say, she evidently praised the fries, the fresh curds, as she calls them. But then she goes on to say, I see folks are digging up old tweets in an attempt to shift the narrative in this race. I stand by this statement unequivocally. Their fries also leave much to be desired. The Reuben, however, slaps, she said in a subsequent post. So I don't know, my friends. I don't know what we're dealing with here with Francesca Hong, because, again, she's showing the people that there's almost a contempt there, I think. But then she also wrote in 2021, police exist to uphold white supremacy. I'll bet you didn't know that, did you? That's right. Well, we learn something every day here on the show, I guess. Defund, then abolish. Reform can't be an option. I've heard that, too, from El Sayed. ICE cannot be reformed. It must be abolished. You see, they draw these lines. And I don't think ICE needs to be reformed in the first place. I don't think the police department needs to be reformed in the first place. I'll bet you anything that these candidates and a lot of these detractors, they haven't spent 1 minute watching actual police stops. And there's an abundance of that body cam video out there nowadays. And you watch these things and they're fascinating to me. But you see the level of restraint. You see the level of public service. You see them trying to do every single thing they can do, the police that is, to avoid any violent confrontation. And at every turn, and these are the ones that get popularized, of course, but at every turn, whoever they're dealing with just will not comply. They will not make this an easy traffic stop. They will not submit once they're placed under arrest, and the police have to do their job. But even in that regard, they still do their job professionally. Defund, then abolish. They uphold white supremacy. Give me a break. I mean, it's this kind of stuff that you can bet your bottom dollar. If elected governor, this particular candidate would never, ever, ever be reasonable, would never, ever, ever be someone who says, I need to know all these facts and I need to understand these issues so that I can be reasonable and I can govern effectively. Nope. Nope. It's all about, remember, the agenda, the ideology. And they want the power. And then they're coming to get you. I mean, that's what they look at it. That's how they look at it. All right, folks, stay with us. We are coming back.
1: Lennox, innovation never felt so good.
2: Hey, folks, it's Mike Gallagher for AC Today. If I asked you if you had an extra couple of $1,000s lying around, what would you say? 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
3: With SRN News, I'm Jason Walker. Voters heading to the polls today in primaries in Kansas, Virginia, Missouri, Washington State, and Michigan. A difference of opinion when it comes to talking. U.S. and Iran making opposing claims about whether they should hold talks in the first place. President Trump says they're resuming talks to end the war. Tehran insists it was only talking with Oman and focusing only on the Strait of Hormuz. Authorities in Washington have arrested a 37-year-old man suspected of starting one of the wildfires near Spokane. It is one of three major fires in the region. And investors of Elon Musk's space company got a chance to question him today in his first quarterly earnings since an IPO stock in SpaceX is down by half. SRN News.
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9: Overnight, expect partly cloudy skies with a low of 78. On Tuesday, there will be periods of clouds and sunshine with a chance of heavy thunderstorms in the afternoon. These storms could lead to temporary flooding on roads and in low-lying areas. The high temperature will reach 88 degrees. Tuesday night, there is a possibility of isolated thunderstorms in the evening. Otherwise, skies will be partly cloudy with a low of 78. I'm meteorologist Jason Caterina. That's your exclusive AccuWeather forecast on AM 930, The Answer.

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1: When the shakes are drawn. And welcome back, everybody. Kyle Warren with you, of course. 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So let's listen in to our conversation with Ashley Rowland. And once again, Ashley, it's great to have you on the program with us.
2: It's good to be back.
1: You know, Ashley, one of the great things that we've been talking about, all kinds of different aspects of Game Day Men's Health in Sarasota, and one of the cool things that I noticed on the website was all the different vitamins that you offer. I was wondering if you could tell us about that this morning. You know, how do you figure out what vitamins people might be deficient in, and how do you recommend them? How does all that work?
2: Yes, so vitamins play a huge role in our health and wellness, and today we don't really get what we need from the diet. A lot of the foods are processed, and we just don't get it from the nutrients and the stuff in the ground. So we do supplement, or I'm a big advocate of supplementing for what we do not get. In our office, we offer vitamin B12, vitamin D, vitamin C, triaminos, and glutathione injections. With the vitamin B, how I typically pick or choose for patients to get vitamin B is those people who are having maybe some nerve issues, some cardiovascular issues. Vitamin B is very important for oxygenation throughout the body. It helps with the DNA structure and carrying cell functioning. Helps with proper nervous system, so people are having some cognitive changes, a little bit of memory. It helps with that. It also is very important to help convert the food into energy. So, you know, if I have that fatigued person, somebody who feels brain foggy, I'll often check a vitamin B12 level, and then that is, if it's lower, I will typically recommend that. Also, we see people with vitamin B, they typically be a little bit more anemic as well.
1: Well, this is really interesting, Ashley, because as we know, one of the great aspects of Game Day Men's Health is such that men can feel good and be able to do the things that they always want to do, the activities and so forth. But so much of what we've talked about here over these last few weeks has been this notion of making men feel that they are, you know, have the energy, that wellness factor to them. So this is really, again, very interesting. So when it comes to, say, someone may say, well, I take a multivitamin. Is that enough these days? But sounds like what you're talking about is specifically targeting these things that you observe, and this is designed to really help.
2: Yes. So I think that taking a good multivitamin is important. I do not really feel like a one single multivitamin is, you know, quite enough for certain things. For one, people sometimes have a absorption issue through the stomach. So if you take a multivitamin, or some don't, you're not good with food, or some need to be taken with food. So if they're not taken correctly, or it isn't absorbed well through the stomach, you know, those injections are a better option for those patients as well. We don't quite get enough of what we need in a daily multivitamin. They're safe for all, you know, so with one, they make it very safe. And sometimes that isn't quite enough for everybody's need for a daily intake as well.
1: Well, when it comes to vitamins like vitamin C or vitamin D, how does that factor in to your evaluations?
2: Vitamin C is really important for immune function. So it's a huge antioxidant. It works also by collagen, helping collagen production. So it helps with the blood vessels, which are supported by collagen. And it also helps with iron absorption. Again, that anemia, people who have low iron, I use vitamin C for people who are maybe going on trips and they're going to be exposed to, some sickness or illness. High doses of vitamin C helps aid with that. Vitamin D has kind of really been recognized more in the last 10 years, I would guess, and it's hugely responsible for bone and muscle health. So that bone pain, that muscle aches, the vitamin D is essential for that. We cannot have or absorb calcium if we do not have vitamin D. So it's also linked to osteoporosis and those things if you don't have adequate vitamin D production or intake. Also, vitamin D is a huge for immune, too. So vitamin D and vitamin C together are really good to kind of help boost that immune system.
1: Well, how do you make those determinations, Ashley? Is it through taking a history, or does this have anything to do with doing blood work or other kinds of tests like that?
2: So we can do a vitamin D level. We also do a vitamin B12 level. Vitamin C, not so much. Normally that's if I'm having some, immune system. So when patients come in, of course, we take that history. We ask what their complaints are, what they're experiencing. And that kind of leads me into what I test for and kind of what direction or what I recommend.
1: Are certain vitamin deficiencies, because you mentioned about food, there's so much processed food these days. It's very difficult to eat healthy. It takes a lot to be able to do that. Do you find that this is something that is directly related to people's diets? And again, simply taking a vitamin each day is not really going to fix these kinds of problems. You really do need to dig a little deeper with this.
2: Yes, I do think that food is huge. We live on the go, and it's a fast pace, and, we do not get the nutrients from the ground anymore. We don't live out in the sun the way we used to. We stay covered up, sunscreen's huge, and we're not getting that vitamin D intake. So just the lifestyle that we live at this time in age, I do feel like we need a lot more to help supplement what we do not get that we may have used to gotten back in, earlier times.
1: One of the issues that I recall when we were speaking about these things, the testosterone levels can contribute to the energy factors or low energy, basically. But vitamins also play a major part in that as well. Do you find you have to balance the two, or is it typically one or the other, or what do you think?
2: No, I think that you should always have proper nutrition. I honestly feel like nutrition plays the biggest role in that hormone production. I'm finding more and more kids that come through, and they come through the door, and they're very symptomatic of low testosterone, and they're 25 years old, and why are they like this? And I do feel like it's a big contributing cause is what they eat. We grow up on those microwavable meals now, and it's easy, and we stop at McDonald's, but we're taking out all the nutritional value. So I do think that they all work together. I think it's very important to have a good nutritional foundation and these for our DNA structure and all that for our body to function properly.
1: Well, certainly these days, stress seems just to be a major component. Do vitamins and the particular vitamins that you identify as being someone being deficient in, does that also or can that contribute to managing stress better?
2: Yes, the B12 actually plays a big role in that neurological, the serotonin levels and, that cognitive function. So I think that most of the time by optimizing those B12 levels, that does help, calm those neurotransmitters down or activate them if you're deficient or overexcited in one or the other, to kind of help neutralize that to help reduce stress as well.
1: This is just so interesting, and I know that our listeners appreciate it because this is just one more aspect of the great approach that you have at Game Day Men's Health in Sarasota. So once again, thank you so much, Ashley. It's always a pleasure, and we look forward to talking with you again next week.
2: Awesome. It was nice being on the air and being able to spread the knowledge that I have, and I'm also grateful for you having me.
1: Oh, anytime, Ashley. Great to have you on the program. As always, take care. And folks, you can get a hold of Ashley at Game Day Men's Health in Sarasota at 941-233-8119. 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And make that call today. 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
12: In 1796, George Washington made one of the most consequential decisions in American history. He chose not to seek a third term as president. So why does that matter? Because America was not built on permanent rulers. It was built on ordered liberty. Faith teaches that authority is a stewardship, not a possession. Leaders are accountable to God for how they use power. And why does that still matter today? Because republics survive when leaders respect limits and citizens defend them. Washington's lesson still stands. A republic is preserved when power has limits, and public service remains a duty to God and country, not a path to personal rule.

0: Kyle Warren with you, of course. 5 o'clock hour.
1: Red skies at night.
0: Soon to be the 6 o'clock hour. And we are glad that you're there. Here on this Tuesday morning. And my friends, don't forget. Don't forget. Imagine if you were to be a child at school and you had no lunch. It's not because you forgot that lunch, but it's because there wasn't any food at home to actually make that lunch. One young person named Danny recently shared the following.
2: At school, I didn't go to lunch. I didn't have anything to take, so I stayed in the classroom with my books. And I didn't go out. I avoided seeing other children eating.
0: My friends, no child should ever have to hide their hunger or shy away in that regard. It is just awful. 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

0: gotten them down the road. And that's so very, very important. When you're talking about food for a child, there's nothing more poignant, more heart-wrenching than to think of that child like little Danny that says, I just avoided seeing other people eating their lunch. No child should have to go through that, and we can make that difference. So once again, please go to letstalkfaith.com, click on the Give Food banner. Feed a child, share Christ's love, and give hope today. All right, my friends, again, welcome back to the program. Kyle Warren with you, of course. And, well, you know, what do we hear about? You know, we were talking about IDs earlier because, you know, Abdul El-Sayed, who's running for the Democrat primary for the Senate in Michigan many years ago, and talk about digging up these old statements, basically talked about the idea that, well, you got to give driver's licenses to illegal aliens, because if they don't have driver's licenses, you know, how can they get free stuff? I mean, it's I don't know why this just popped in my brain, but it did. It does this sometimes. You know, it's like the end of Another Brick in the Wall. You know, if you don't eat your meat, how can you have any pudding? Well, if you don't give them driver's licenses, how can they get the free stuff? How can they get the free stuff if you don't give them the driver's licenses? That's, you know, it's ridiculous, you know. But I'm telling you, this is the thought process. And so he was all for making sure illegal aliens have driver's licenses such that that's a gateway to all these different free stuff programs that they can get their hands on. Well, so again, that's it. And because it's a form of ID, and ID unlocks all kinds of things, bank accounts, right? You can rent a property and so forth. All this stems from having that ID somehow. But nevertheless, if you want to make sure that your elections are secure by, oh, I don't know, passing the SAVE Act, well, that's discriminatory and that's awful. And you can't do that. And nobody, you know why? Because nobody can get these things and it's impossible. Well, might be a little more impossible if you're an illegal alien, not if El-Sayed has anything to say about it. But that's the whole point in anyway. If you're going to have legit elections, then only legit people who are eligible to vote should be able to vote. Well, once again, Zohran Mamdani has been talking about his government grocery stores, and there's been some reaction, shall we say, about the idea that there would be some sort of ID system in order to patronize the government grocery store. Let's listen to Mamdani in his own words, and then he schleps it off onto one of his people. Let's listen in.
1: You're going to keep people from taking advantage of that, you know, that deal, basically. Mm-hmm. And is there going to be a limit on the number mm-hmm. of items that someone can take that are discounted at that level from that essential basket?
2: So our RFP makes very clear that this is a program for New Yorkers to be able to put food on the table, not a program for people to be able to make a quick buck through reselling. I'm going to pass it over to our EDC head, G Pack, to add some additional details.
3: Yes, yeah, so if you look at our RFP for the operator, we are looking to make sure that we target New Yorkers, whether it be at sort of a library card-esque thing, and also we manage who's buying and that is focused on everyday New Yorkers. So we are mindful of that, and so we're going to make sure that we have all the things in place.
0: All the things in place. It could be library card-esque. Put the esque on the end. That's how sophisticated is that? Just sounds super sophisticated. It's so library card esque. Sounds like you need an ID. Well, Florida Senator Rick Scott tweeted out and he says, Mamdani's going to require an ID check for his grocery stores, but thinks it's racist to require one for federal elections. We have to pass the Save America Act to end this corruption. Well, hear to Senator Rick Scott. And it reminds me, and I know I've told this story at least once or twice before, but there's a favorite restaurant of mine in my local area. And when you walk in at the counter, they have a sign that says, be prepared to show voter ID to pick up your order.

Jennifer Lopez, she was one of the fly girls, you know, on In Living Color. Boy, that was the 90s peak, wasn't it? And then, of course, she played Selena in the Selena movie. It's honestly been all downhill since then. She hooked up with Diddy. And then, well, the rest is history. J-Lo, they call her now.

0: Canada, Justin Trudeau. And every picture of Justin Trudeau with Katy Perry makes Justin Trudeau look like the feminine equation in this relationship. There is like major, major chick energy going on here with Justin Trudeau, which, you know, explains a lot. Good luck with that marriage if they ever do end up getting married. I wonder if he'll wear white. Thanks for listening. It's O'Connor and Company.
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7: With SRN News, I'm Rich Thomason in Washington. On the face of it, it doesn't appear that Iran is serious about making a war-ending deal with the U.S. President Trump says talks with Tehran have resumed, but Iran refuses to acknowledge such discussions, even insisting that there are no talks going on.
8: It is still unknown if a deal will be reached with Iran or if there will be a return to war. President Trump in the Oval Office telling reporters,
9: "This is the last chance. This is not something that, if it doesn't happen, this is a last chance for them to sign a good document."
8: Laura Winters reporting.
7: Having to endure repeated deadly Russian drone and missile strikes, many of them on civilian targets, Ukraine is returning fire as it continues to refine and improve its drone technology. The BBC's Steve Rosenberg in Moscow.
10: Russian officials say that early this morning, an industrial park south of Moscow was attacked by drones. According to the governor of Moscow region, a fire broke out at a warehouse. He didn't say which company. An electricity substation and an administrative building were damaged too. There's been a drone attack near St. Petersburg. Russia's largest online retailer, Wildberries, confirmed that its warehouse there was on fire and that staff had been evacuated.
7: The Russian embassy in Rome is blaming Ukraine for a deadly weekend bombing at a Moscow restaurant, says a Saturday night attack on the Italian restaurant killed five, injured 19. Authorities in fire-ravaged Spokane, Washington, holding an accused arsonist on $1 million bond. 37-year-old man allegedly started one of the three fires that have destroyed hundreds of homes, forcing 60,000 people to evacuate. Senate committee expected to vote today on advancing Acting Attorney General Todd Blanche's nomination to lead the Department of Justice. On Wall Street, Dow futures up more than 400 points. SRN News.
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14: In the movie The Devil Wears Prada 2, now on video, Anne Hathaway and Meryl Streep return as Andy Sachs and Miranda Priestley. It's been 20 years since Andy first went to work for Miranda at the fabled New York fashion magazine Runway. These days, Andy's digital newspaper is folding due to collapsing ad revenue. Meanwhile, Miranda faces similar pressures, so Miranda's boss invites Andy back to keep Runway from crashing. This sequel embodies the same impish spark that charmed audiences two decades ago. Some harsh profanities and breezy conversations about divorce turn up, but there's more kindness too. So we're giving The Devil Wears Prada 2 a 3 out of 5 for family friendliness. 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I'm Adam Holtz for Plugged In by Focus on the Family.
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15: God is, as Heather said, as the Father sent me, so I send you. 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He's doing the heavy lifting. 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
23: Today, expect a mix of clouds and sunshine with several intense thunderstorms developing in the afternoon. These storms could lead to temporary flooding on roads and in areas with poor drainage. The high will reach 88. Tonight, there is a chance of isolated thunderstorms early, clearing later with some lingering clouds. The low will drop to 78. I'm meteorologist Jason Caterina. That's your exclusive AccuWeather forecast on AM 930, The Answer.
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25: From the wild world of D.C. politics to America's culture clash, brace yourself for the reality check you've been waiting for. 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
26: It's primary day in America. Michigan posing a big test for some of these far-left candidates. Wisconsin, I mean, they're all over the place. It's like crabgrass. It's like a whack-a-mole. You try to bump one of them out of running, then you get somebody else to come along, and before you know it, you're getting buried with Democrat Socialists of America everywhere. What an incredible turn of events this country has experienced in witnessing the evolution of communists, full-fledged, stone-cold communists. And you go up and down the list, it's beyond crazy. I mean, Abdul El Sayed promises to give illegals driver's licenses. Francesca Hung, who wants to run for governor in Wisconsin, or is running for governor, wants to be Wisconsin's next governor, thinks Thanksgiving is painful for many people in our communities. Who's it painful for? Who gets upset at Thanksgiving? Seriously, what is she? She wants to abolish Thanksgiving? And then they doubled down last night on CNN. Caitlin Collins asked her about that. Even Caitlin Collins seems a little perplexed. You actually want to abolish Thanksgiving? And her answer was, well, Thanksgiving is very painful for many people. Painful? What? Because you got your belly can't take all the turkey and stuffing? The Cowboys didn't win? What's painful about Thanksgiving? And these are miserable, radical leftists who are in a perpetual state of agony. They're always agonizing. Now they're agonizing, I guess, over Thanksgiving. I couldn't believe this. I saw this clip earlier today. I thought, this has got to be AI. Because this was reported this week that in a since-deleted post, Francesca Hung, the chef and the part-time bartender, I looked that up. I looked up what she does. She's now a part-time bartender and a former chef. She's very proud of her status as a chef. And look, chefs do a lot of good in our society. Where would we be? Where would the fine restaurants be without good chefs? So evidently she's a good cook. She's a good chef and a fine bartender. And she wants to take those qualities and those attributes and bring them to the governor's mansion. Although, Lord knows, she probably won't want to stay at the governor's mansion. That's got to be imperialistic, right? There's got to be something terrible about the living in a governor's mansion. I'm still surprised. I'm kind of shocked that Zohran the Destroyer lives in Gracie Mansion. I figure him and his radical wife would erect a pup tent out in the Carl Schurz Park out there in the backyard and just stay in the tent and put some rocks together and sing Kumbaya. Anyway, Caitlin Collins last night decides to ask Francesca Hung, did you really say that you think Thanksgiving should be abolished? Now, the normal answer would be, you know, I was being crazy. I was young. That was a few years ago. I was being cuckoo for Cocoa Puffs. Of course I don't want to abolish Thanksgiving. That would be crazy. Well, regrettably, that is not what Wisconsin gubernatorial candidate Francesca Hung said. Here's what she actually said on CNN.
0: One thing that they brought up as well was a post from you in 2021 where you said Americans should cancel Thanksgiving, should have done this in 1621. The post has been deleted. Republicans have been highlighting it. Do you still believe that Thanksgiving should be canceled?
2: I'm a chef. And one of the first meals that I made that was for the community when I was 16 was a Thanksgiving meal. You know, I always think my hospitality background and owning a restaurant for 7-8 years, that bringing folks around the table to share conversation and build community is always a good thing. But Thanksgiving is also a time that's incredibly painful for many people in our communities. And so I think there I wanted to make sure that people understood that there are multiple views, but views can evolve. And the position that I'm running for right now, and I think my background as a chef, will actually help me become a better governor that's able to bring more people to the table.
26: My skills as a chef will make me a better governor. Well, I guess if you have like a big state dinner in the governor's mansion, you can supervise the kitchen and you can tell everybody like how much seasoning to put into the foie gras. I'm not kidding you. I'm insulted that I have to play these kind of clips for you. Do you know that? I'm embarrassed that we have to spend time talking about these lunatics. These are lunatics. You talk about the inmates running the asylum? Hey, Wisconsin, Madison, go vote for her. Go vote for the chef who wants to cancel Thanksgiving because it's painful for people in our community. Can someone tell me, can anyone tell me who is pained by Thanksgiving? I guess she means the Indians, right? Oops, Native Americans, indigenous people. She means the Indians, right? Is that what she's talking about? Are you of American Indian ancestry? Do you sit around every Thanksgiving and thump your chest and moan and whine and cry? Does it bring up painful memories? My Lord. And it's all over the country. You got goofballs in Michigan. Missouri's on the up for grabs. Let's hope and pray our former colleague Chris DeGaulle wins there. He's running for Congress. They're trying to smear him. They're taking clips he said over the years on his radio show and taking them out of context and everything else. They're doing everything they can. He's a great candidate. He'd be a great congressman. And I have tremendous admiration for him. I haven't really spent a lot of time talking about the Chris DeGaulle candidacy because it's close to home. I keep thinking what a sacrifice it is that he gave up a lucrative national talk show to run for office. And I've gotten to know Chris a little bit. He did a couple of the trips with us over the years and don't know him well, but he and his wife and kids are a lovely family. People always or occasionally will joke, hey, Mike, why don't you run for office? Run for office? You think I'd want to give up this opportunity? I'm not that selfless. I'm a selfish guy. I like the way I make a living. Do you know how selfless, how giving, what kind of a servant's heart you have to be to walk away from a national platform in order to serve the people that you love in the state that you treasure in that congressional district? That is such an example of sacrifice. And it's hard to even properly sum it all up. So let me get your assessment of all of it here in the Relief Factor Studios. Our lines are open for you, 800-655. Mike, a little under the weather today. I was kind of up most of the night. I think I got some bad chicken. I think Uber Eats let me down last night. Wasn't Uber Eats' fault. But keep me company today. I want a lot of calls to kind of help me get through the show today. But I'm glad to be here with you. I'd rather be here than anywhere. So give me your take. Number one, can you tell me of anyone you know who suffers at Thanksgiving? 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The part-time bartender, that's what her Wikipedia page says. 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Good Lord, what has happened to America? 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

0: Mike Gallagher.
1: We are about to find out how powerful these progressives really are. You going to show up today? Are you in a state that's holding a primary? Michigan is ground zero. Hey, are you in Michigan? You going to go vote? You going to vote for the guy that wanted to give driver's licenses to illegals? Hey, Wisconsin, you going to vote for the lady who wants to bring her skills in the kitchen as a chef to the governor's office? A woman who thinks Thanksgiving is painful? The text from Georgia makes a good point. Mike, you would probably make a lot more money as a politician. Remember, Alexandria Ocasio-Cortez used to be a bartender. There is that. The only difference is Chris DeGaulle isn't that kind of person. Chris DeGaulle is not going to unethically profit because he's serving the people of his constituency. He's an honorable guy and as good a person as you'll ever find. And I hope he wins. I hope he survives the smears that they're throwing at him. And I keep thinking about that personal sacrifice. I mean, would you give up a talk show? Paid you a lot of money? People call in every day, love what you do, support you. It's not exactly working in a coal mine. Would you give up a lucrative career to run for public office? Whatever it was, would you be able to do that? I don't think it's a secret that none of us are exactly making minimum wage. It's not backbreaking work like many of you engage in. I remind myself of that every day. I never take this career for granted. I have been so blessed beyond my wildest dreams as a kid growing up wanting to be a broadcaster. Would I give up this job to run for office? Never in a million years. Do you know what kind of person you have to be to say, I want to serve my community this way? And look, when Chris threw in the towel on his talk show career, there's no guarantee he's going to win. If he doesn't win, I guess he starts over again. Who knows where? Who knows how? And at this stage of his career, he's had many, many years behind a microphone. Kind of a scary time to start over. The whole thing has to be scary for him. And I know it was. I talked to him about it on the phone. But he felt that God led him to do this. I think that sacrifice alone demonstrates a level of commitment that is worthy of your vote if you live in his district. Sean's back in New York City. Hey, Sean, welcome back. How you been?
2: Hey, Mike. I just want to say I hope Chris wins. I'm going to bury the hatchet with him. If he hears my voice, Sean from Queens, Chris, I love you, man.
1: What happened? You guys have a falling out?
2: Yeah, we had a falling out, but I hope he wins because I know he'll be a vote for us.
1: Oh, he's a good guy. I'm curious. You've called me a lot, too. What do you disagree? What did you guys disagree about?
2: It was personal. I don't really want to get into it.
1: Personal?
2: But, you know. Yeah, it was personal because I was there to give him an award at the Phyllis Schlafly Eagles event in Conshohocken in 2023. And I just want to bury the hatchet with him. It's Sean from Queens, Chris, if you hear me. Eddie Fest, right. Eddie's a wonderful guy. I love
1: they're all
2: guy.
1: Great. They're great right. folks.
2: Yeah.
1: I just can't imagine. I've talked to you enough. I know what a good guy you are. I know what a great guy Chris is. I can't imagine you two having a falling out. I hate that.
2: Well, me and Chris are the same. We're both the same age. We're born in the same year. But we just had a little falling out, and it got a little bitter between us. And I hope he wins.
1: Well, I'll forward that to him, and I'm sure he'll appreciate it, Sean, that Sean in Queens wants you to win, Chris DeGaulle. Look, I think a lot of Americans want him to win. Have you followed the mess with Jeanine Pirro and President Trump? And the liberal media suggests we won't talk about it on shows like this one. Well, yes, we will. It's kind of weird. She showed up yesterday with some big white, she was hauling some big white mystery box into the Oval Office. The president is said to be very peeved with the U.S. Attorney for D.C., Jeanine Pirro, the former judge and Fox News host. We'll get to the bottom of all that, hopefully, and more coming up. Right here.
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1: SRN News, I'm Rich Thomason in Washington. President Trump says that war-ending talks with Tehran have resumed. However, Iran is refusing to acknowledge such discussions, insisting that there are no talks taking place. Enduring repeated deadly Russian drone and missile strikes, many of them on civilian targets, Ukraine has been returning fire as it continues to refine and improve its drone technology. The Russian embassy in Rome is blaming Ukraine for a deadly weekend bombing in a Moscow restaurant. It says a Saturday night attack on the Italian eatery killed five, injured 19 others. Authorities in fire-ravaged Spokane, Washington, are holding an accused arsonist on $1 million bond. 37-year-old man allegedly started one of the three fires that has destroyed hundreds of homes, forcing 60,000 people to evacuate. On Wall Street, the Dow futures are up 621 points. More details, srnnews.com.
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13: Foundations of Freedom, a look at America's founding principles and the leaders who shaped our nation.
14: In 1796, George Washington made one of the most consequential decisions in American history. He chose not to seek a third term as president. So why does that matter? Because America was not built on permanent rulers. It was built on ordered liberty. Faith teaches that authority is a stewardship, not a possession. Leaders are accountable to God for how they use power. And why does that still matter today? Because republics survive when leaders respect limits and citizens defend them. Washington's lesson still stands. A republic is preserved when power has limits. And public service remains a duty to God and country, not a path to personal rule.
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16: Today, expect a mix of clouds and sun with several intense thunderstorms developing in the afternoon. These storms could lead to temporary flooding on roads and in low-lying areas. The high will reach 88. Tonight, there is a chance of a thunderstorm early with some clouds later on. The low will drop to 78. I'm meteorologist Jason Caterina. That's your exclusive AccuWeather forecast on AM 930, The Answer.

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2: Hi, I'm Jennifer Winkler, your conservative Republican candidate for state representative. 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On August 18th, I'd be honored to have your vote. 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
5: Good SRN News. I'm Rich Thomason in Washington. Recent hack attacks on public water supplies, focus of an expanding FBI investigation. It now focuses on two states.
6: Michigan has joined Minnesota in reporting cyber attacks on water systems, but an official says all were operating safely. Earlier this week, authorities said cyber attacks targeted over 30 water systems in Minnesota. The source of the attacks is being investigated, but they came amid warnings that Iranian hackers have been focused on such systems. Minnesota IT Services said Thursday that the investigation into the attacks that happened on Sunday and Monday was continuing, and that state officials had not identified who was behind them. There were no reports that residents had been impacted by the attacks. Keith Peters reporting.
5: Crews continue battling massive wildfires that have destroyed hundreds of homes, forcing tens of thousands of evacuations in Spokane, Washington. Authorities say one of those fires is the work of an arsonist. 37-year-old man is under arrest, being held on $1 million bond. A Democratic U.S. Senate contest in Michigan, among the most closely followed of today's primaries. It pits a Democrat socialist against an establishment candidate who's currently a congresswoman.
7: Political observers closely watching this race between Democrat socialist Abdul El Sayed and establishment candidate Congresswoman Haley Stevens. The Real Clear Politics average of polls finds El Sayed beating Stevens by more than 10 points. New polling data from Epic MRA shows former Congressman Republican Mike Rogers beating El Sayed by 3 points in a hypothetical matchup in November. Laura Winters reported.
5: President Trump insisting it's Iran's last chance to stave off a devastating military campaign by the U.S. Mr. Trump says negotiations with Tehran have resumed. Iran says no, they haven't. Stock teachers higher. This is SRN News.
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14: In the movie The Devil Wears Prada 2, now on video, Anne Hathaway and Meryl Streep return as Andy Sachs and Miranda Priestley. It's been 20 years since Andy first went to work for Miranda at the fabled New York fashion magazine Runway. These days, Andy's digital newspaper is folding due to collapsing ad revenue. Meanwhile, Miranda faces similar pressures, so Miranda's boss invites Andy back to keep Runway from crashing. This sequel embodies the same impish spark that charmed audiences two decades ago. Some harsh profanities and breezy conversations about divorce turn up, but there's more kindness too. So we're giving The Devil Wears Prada 2 a 3 out of 5 for family friendliness. 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
1: And I thought of sharing my faith like going to the dentist.
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15: Yeah.
1: 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It's this grand invitation that we get to be on adventure with Jesus. 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Can we just join him in it and see God unfold beautiful things?
13: More from Ashley Holloman about drawing others to Jesus at FamilyMinute.org.
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21: Today, expect a mix of clouds and sunshine with a few intense thunderstorms developing later in the day. These storms may bring heavy downpours, leading to possible localized flooding in some areas. The high will reach 88 degrees. Tonight, there is a chance of isolated thunderstorms early, giving way to partly cloudy skies with a low of 78 degrees. I'm meteorologist Jason Caterina. That's your exclusive AccuWeather forecast on AM 930, The Answer.
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23: From the wild world of DC politics to America's culture clash, brace yourself for the reality you've been waiting for. 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
24: I shuffled in last night to watch the senatorial debate out of Columbia, South Carolina last night. It's a really interesting story. And it's interesting for a variety of reasons. First of all, you had the really sudden and unexpected passing of Senator Lindsey Graham, who was a force of nature. No way around that. I mean, Lindsey Graham was, I mean, love him or hate him, he was everywhere. He was became very close to President Trump after their relationship got off to quite the rocky start. And it was assumed that his younger sister, Darlene, was going to be the placeholder, was going to be the temporary senator to fill his shoes until a sort of regular Republican candidate could emerge. She's not a politician by her own admission. And then, of course, they pivoted. They decided, well, we want her to be his full-time replacement. And the concern that everybody has had is, well, what do we know about her? So last night, she had an opportunity to demonstrate who she was, who she is. It was really a well-run, the debate was really well-run by the TV, the gray media group. I know that normally there'd be an audience and all, but they didn't have room, apparently, at WIS-TV, as I understand it. And so they had it in a TV studio with an anchor. I thought she did a pretty good job. And you had five candidates up there. You had Ralph Norman, who I believe won the debate. I thought Ralph Norman did the best job. Look, as far as the polished performance, it was probably Mark Sanford. He's been at this game a long time. Governor, member of Congress, and of course he got into all kinds of trouble with his affair with his Argentinian mistress, and the whole joke about him was supposedly hiking on the Appalachian Trail. I don't know that Mark Sanford has any chance at all. But he came across as sort of likable and well polished. But again, back to Darlene for just a moment, the big bombshell from the debate and the news that was made was that she revealed that she wants to nuke the filibuster. She breaks with her late brother, and in order to get the Save America Act passed, if it takes getting rid of the filibuster, because I'd like to believe that Darlene Graham knows full well that if the Republicans don't do it, if and when the Democrats get in control, they're going to do it. And so, you know, the whole thing last night was just sort of a little unusual. Our pal Joey Hudson, our dear friend and colleague, was one of the panelists, and they pre-recorded the questions for the panel. And again, it had to do with space and size, and supposedly they couldn't get everybody into the studio, but it worked fine. Joey came right out of the gate asking each candidate, are you going to work with President Trump in order to secure his agenda? Very important issue. And, of course, all of them said they would. But the bottom line is that needed to be addressed, and it was. Right, first question Joey asked, and he was the very first panelist to ask a question. And in Darlene Graham's case, coming out in favor of eliminating the filibuster in order to pass the Save America Act, she, of course, is also on board with ending the August recess that John Thune desperately wants them to take because he doesn't want to face the music. They don't want to get this thing passed. But she's all on board with that. She said, we need to stay here and fight. So she's saying all the right things, including her position on nuking the filibuster.
0: I'm willing to stay through recess to get it done. What's up with recess anyway? Who gets a month off from work? I think we should stay up there and work and get it done. You have to have an ID to check out a library book to buy alcohol. You don't have to have an ID to vote. That's absurd. In New Jersey, they had 6,600 people, non-citizens registered to vote, and several hundred of them did vote in our election. And I am all for, this is where I differ from my brother, getting rid of the filibuster to get this done, because eventually the Democrats are going to get rid of it anyway.
24: She's right. I mean, she could be a big success story for conservatism in the U.S. Senate. Now, of course, it all comes down to whether you believe them. I mean, they're all on a debate stage. They're going to say they've got scripted talking points that have been put together. But look, you can't minimize the enormity of her breaking with her brother on the issue of the filibuster. That's a big deal. That's a very big deal. And who of us would disagree with her? The only people who would disagree with getting rid of the filibuster are establishment Republicans. If you're part of the swamp, if you're an establishment type, you don't want to upset that apple cart. You want to leave the filibuster alone. So good for her. And look, the personal toll, I know people are cynical and negative, and it's politics, and, you know, all's fair in love and war and all of that. People are slinging all kinds of mud and making accusations, and she's got a friend who's pro-choice who told the New York Times that she's not going to blindly follow Trump, blah, blah, blah. She came off very likable last night. She was relatable. She comes from humble beginnings. She feels that it's a God thing, that God has put her in this position, and she wants to honor her brother by serving in the U.S. Senate. It's a pretty powerful story. Maybe you don't see it that way. Now, again, from my perspective, if I'm a South Carolina resident, maybe someday I will be again. Perhaps I'll retire there one of these days. You know how much I love the Palmetto State. My happiest memories of life were made there. Every time I see a Clemson football game, I think about the days when I got to host the Tiger Tailgate Show on Saturdays. Flew with the team, along with Jim Phillips and Russ Castle and Joey Irwin and Jane Robolo. I mean, what those memories of South Carolina, and Denise and I were married at a place called Pretty Place up in the mountains of North Carolina. And we raised our kids there and just had some of my happiest moments. And so I'm not an official South Carolinian. I'm registered to vote in Florida. But if I'm a South Carolina resident, this is probably the guy I'd vote for.
2: I'm Ralph Norman. Thank you for all who are joining by the TV. Look, I'm a 40-year business, been in the business 40 years. I have got a record that's the most conservative that I'm proud of. My resume is my record. I look forward to serving in the United States Senate for the next 6 years because I want to take that to Washington, D.C. And I think it's now is the time because we're at a tipping point in this country in so many ways. And I'm just excited about the challenge. I'm excited about the prospects of what we bring. And it's going to be a new day, and for a great state like South Carolina, we can take that on to the rest of the country. Thank you.
24: Yeah, I loved his line, his record is his resume, because he's right, or his resume is his record, I guess. That's true. He's got a record. Darlene, of course, does not. So what'd you think? Did you watch it last night? I got the Fox Carolina app and watched it on TV and, you know, settled in, and there was Joey popping up with some great questions, and again I thought it was well run, well conducted. I mean, it wasn't a brawl. Mark Lynch is a feisty guy. He's a well-known upstate businessman. He kind of took a couple shots at the his opponents, but other than that, nobody else really did. They just wanted to present their vision for why they should be the next U.S. senator from the great state of South Carolina. Here's a text from North Carolina. Mike, this smells fishy to me. Darlene wants to run to continue Lindsey's legacy, and the first thing she says is she wants to nuke the filibuster. I don't think I believe her. They're just hoisting her up. Well, that's a possibility, but it's also possible that she's speaking from the heart. She has made it clear that she will differ from her brother in terms of focusing on domestic policies rather than foreign affairs. Lindsey was a war hawk. Lindsey was all about fighting battles and getting rid of the bad guys all over the world. She wants to talk about affordability. She wants to talk about the price at the pump, gas station, or grocery store prices. She wants to talk about people who are facing challenges today. And I gotta believe that resonates, because the truth of the matter is, if that's true, and if that's her heart, well, then she'd probably be a great senator from South Carolina. Give me your take on it. Am I missing this? Let's find out. Do you think I'm off base? Welcome in to a Tuesday primary day episode of the Mike Gallagher Show, that a lot of states are going to make a decision about whether the far left radicals are going to rule the day or get pushed back. We shall see. This is a parade of horribles, from Abdul El Sayed saying that illegals should get driver's licenses to Francesca Wong, or Hong. Is it Hong or Wong? Francesca, I know that. She wants to abolish Thanksgiving because Thanksgiving is painful for people. These are not normal Americans. These people running for office around the country are not normal. They're not even pro-America. So we'll give you a preview of that as well. But first, let's talk about this bizarre, very unusual, remarkable situation out of South Carolina. And by the way, kudos to Drew McKissick and the South Carolina GOP and the Gray Media Group and all their stations for doing such a good job on the debate last night. 800-655-MIKE, 18 past the hour. I hope you join us. 800-655-6453. We want to put your voice front and center here on this Tuesday edition of the Mike Gallagher Show. Toss and turn and fly into 4K. I could be lying
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1: Somebody just pointed out the pretty place where Denise and I got married is in South Carolina. I thought it was right over the border. Isn't it in the... I thought it was North Carolina. Have I said North Carolina incorrectly all this time? Now I feel terrible. Somebody from the upstate said, Mike, I hope that was a slip of the tongue. Surely you remembered where you got married. Well, yeah, I do remember where I got married. And in fact, Pretty Place was hit really hard by one of those storms. And the only thing standing after one of those huge storms roared through was the giant cross, which I always thought was a God thing. But a lot of comments about the debate last night in South Carolina. Here's a text from another one from South Carolina. Hey, bird in the hand, Mike, with Ralph Norman. That's the point. That's why I would vote for him, because you know exactly what you're going to get with Ralph Norman. And it seems like Darlene Graham and Ralph Norman are neck and neck. They're the two leaders in this race. Janet's in Newark, New Jersey. Hey, Janet, welcome to the Mike Gallagher Show. Hello.
2: Hi, Mike. No, Janet's in Duncan, South Carolina.
1: Gotcha.
2: My phone number is from Newark, New Jersey.
1: Gotcha. Well, I gotcha.
2: 5 years.
1: Oh, I love it. I love it. Well, welcome.
2: You see that? You
1: yes,
2: can't
1: ma'am.
2: Trust the phone number anymore.
1: No, you can't. Well, you can, but the phone number doesn't necessarily show where you're from or where you live.
2: That's right. But you also get those spoofing numbers, but I'm not spoofing you. One race for the first 65 years. I have a little concern about Darlene Graham Nardone. Has anybody proven what her legal name is? What is her Social Security name? What is her voting registration? I'm very confused about that.
1: It's a legitimate question. It's a big issue for a lot of people. Because
2: you know
1: why they did it. I mean, her married name is Nardone, I'm sure we agree they dropped it so that she would be more familiar to voters as Lindsay's sister.
2: Yes, that's fine. But is that legal for somebody to be a member of our Senate with a fake name?
1: That's a great question. Hey, Janet, that's a very good question. I'll bet you somebody in this audience knows the answer because, for many people, that's a big problem. She was Darlene Graham Nardone. The family name is Graham, but she got married to some guy named Nardone. Now she's a Senate candidate, and all of a sudden the Nardone goes away. How does that work? Do you just do it out of convenience? Is it optics? Was it a legal name change? Has she legally changed her name from Nardone to Graham? And frankly, I think that for many people is a little sketchy. So, look, we'll see. If you're in the upstate, give me your thoughts on all of it. 800-655-MIKE. It was a big night last night on the WIS-TV studios stage, such as it was. It was really kind of, they looked like they were using their news set because you could see the news desk off in the background. But very well run. I like the moderator. She's a local anchor woman there in Columbia. She seemed to be she wasn't really one of those buzzing them and cutting them off mid-sentence, but she gave them their time, and it was a good debate. And I think for many, Darlene Graham Nardone, or maybe Darlene Graham, surprised a lot of people with her performance. I don't think these progressives in places like Michigan and Wisconsin are surprising anybody. They are exactly who they say they are. We'll give you a little primary preview of the parade of horribles coming up.
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6: RN News, I'm Rich Thomason in Washington. Are the U.S. and Iran talking again or not? That depends on who you ask. President Trump says talks are underway, but Iran denies that. Mr. Trump says he's giving Tehran one last chance to avoid a military attack. Meanwhile, a cargo ship reports that it was hit by some sort of projectile overnight, that and the contested Strait of Hormuz. Describes a Spokane wildfire destruction as looking like a war zone. Gent Welsh with the Washington National Guard expects a lot of heartbroken homeowners. 37-year-old man is under arrest. Meanwhile, he's accused of intentionally starting one of the three Spokane wildfires. Those fires have destroyed hundreds of homes and forced thousands of people to evacuate. On Wall Street, just ahead of the opening bell, stock futures sharply higher. More details, srnnews.com.
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13: Today, expect a mix of clouds and sunshine with several intense thunderstorms developing in the afternoon. These storms could lead to temporary flooding on roads and in areas with poor drainage. The high will reach 88. Tonight, there is a chance of isolated thunderstorms early, clearing later with some lingering clouds. The low will drop to 78. I'm meteorologist Jason Caterina. That's your exclusive AccuWeather forecast on AM 930, The Answer.

0: Family Action and the Sarasota MAGA Patriots. Send me to Tallahassee and I'll stand up to the radical left to defend life, families, and our Christian values. I'd be honored to have your vote on August 18th. Please vote Jennifer Winkler for state representative. Paid for by Jennifer Winkler, Republican for state representative.
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3: With SRN News, I'm Rich Thomason in Washington. Debating the nomination of Todd Blanche to serve as Attorney General, the Senate Judiciary Committee panel chair Chuck Grassley says he's pleased his GOP colleagues Tom Tillis and John Cornyn have worked out the anti-weaponization fund issue, clearing the way for a vote.
4: I'm grateful that they, as well as Mr. Blanche and the White House, worked in good faith to solve them, formally rescinding the fund and clarifying the scope of release of claims has put this issue to bed once and for all.
3: The panel expected to approve the nomination. It is their last chance to avoid complete destruction, so says President Trump, who says that talks are underway again with Iran. He says Gulf allies pleaded with him not to attack Iran, but rather to give diplomacy one more chance. 37-year-old man charged with arson, accused of intentionally starting one of the three destructive wildfires in Spokane, Washington. He's being held on $1 million bond. President Trump says he's not at all pleased with the U.S. attorney for Washington, D.C.
5: I was disappointed with Jeanine Pirro, really disappointed with Jeanine Pirro. She folded like an umbrella, and people get away with things, and it's a disgrace.
3: The president complains that Pirro choked in moving to drop charges against a man who had been accused of vandalizing the reflecting pool in Washington. Although job openings are off slightly, falling to 7.4 million, the government reports employment remains resilient in the face of multiple challenges. Wall Street is resilient, stocks sharply higher so far this morning. The Dow is up 670 points, while the NASDAQ trading 410 points higher. This is SRN News. There is a call for some Christians to follow the lead of other countries.
6: That is a ban on social media for kids under 18. France and Australia have instituted restrictions. One commentator, Josiah Mark, says studies abound demonstrating the addictive properties of social media and their correlation to sleeplessness, self-image issues, anxiety, and suicidal thoughts, especially among minors. He calls on parents to be the ultimate arbitrator when it comes to deciding what's best for their children. Bernie Bennett reporting.
3: Faith and Freedom reports that Islamic extremists in the Nuba Mountains area of Sudan have executed a Christian pastor there. The attack represents the latest assault on religious freedom in a region where Christians have faced systematic persecution. This attack follows a pattern of religious persecution that has plagued Sudan for decades, with Christian pastors and church leaders frequently targeted for their refusal to abandon the faith. This is SRN News. Several states upset over renewed tariffs are taking the Trump administration to court.
7: 25 states are joining a lawsuit suing the Trump administration over the latest round of double-digit tariffs. They say the basis that countries had not done enough to crack down on imports produced by illegal forced labor is a pretext. New York Attorney General Letitia James says after losing at the Supreme Court, the administration is once again trying to illegally raise taxes on families and businesses with a new round of tariffs. Pennsylvania Governor Josh Shapiro says the president's tariffs have injected unnecessary chaos and confusion into residents' lives and raised prices across the board. I'm Jennifer King.
3: Customs and Border Protection ordering construction crews working on the border wall to quit drilling wells in drought-stricken New Mexico, ordering the halt after ranchers complained that pumping the groundwater it's needed to mix cement could deprive their livestock of life-sustaining water. More details, srnnews.com.
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11: Today, expect a mix of clouds and sun with several intense thunderstorms developing in the afternoon. These storms could lead to temporary flooding on roads and in low-lying areas. The high will reach 88. Tonight, there is a chance of a thunderstorm early with some clouds later on. The low will drop to 78. I'm meteorologist Jason Caterina. That's your exclusive AccuWeather forecast on AM 930, The Answer.
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0: Welcome back here to the second quarter of today's Best Stocks Now show, and we're going to jump right into the earnings fray here today. Look at a lot of companies, and as you know, I sum up companies. I separate the wheat from the chaff by, number one, looking at their track record. This tells me a lot about their products, their market share, their place in the marketplace, their management. It really tells me a lot about their management. Because I like to see flourishing companies. I believe that's the wheat, and the chaff are these ones that are just perennial dogs that are going nowhere. All right, as we talked yesterday, at the end of the day, you're your own general manager. I see a lot of trades here happening before the trade deadline. My San Diego Padres picked up Robbie Ray. Hey, okay, he's still got a little bit of life left in that arm of his. We need a starting pitcher desperately. We've got a lot of guys in the bullpen, but no starters. So anyway, I mean, the general manager stepped forward, A.J. Preller, and made some trades. Well, sometimes you have to do that in your own portfolio. We sold Palantir quite a while ago. I did not. Palantir, in my opinion, is the number one software stock in the market today, along with CrowdStrike. I'll give CrowdStrike credit, and number three would probably be NET is Cloudflare, okay, and Palo Alto Networks is probably up there. And by the way, Cloudflare has a really good chart today. It's breaking out to new highs. Those are the software stocks I like. But having said that now, you know what Palantir has done year to date? And I'm glad that I don't own it. We took a nice profit in Palantir quite some time ago. I think, I don't know, earlier this year, late last year. I'd have to look it up. It's been a while since we've owned it. Palantir is down 29.3% year to date. And if that's the leader in the software sector, you see, is pretty hard for the second and third tier stocks, the Adobes of the world, the Microsofts, that, not that it's a second or third tier stock, but it is a software stock, the Oracles, which it tends to be a little bit more of a database, but it is software also. It just have not been a good year for the software stocks. And in fact, let's just take a look at the software ETF, IGV, for a little bit of a taste. Let's see. Here we go. Sampling of how that sector has done here in 2026. The software sector year to date is down 7.8%, and over the last 12 months, it's down 12.7%. You say, well, how can that be with the AI boom going on? Well, as we've said before, most of these software stocks, such as Microsoft, such as Salesforce, such as Workday and others, Adobe especially, are suffering from AI because now a lot of people don't need the subscriptions that they used to pay to these software companies because they can use AI to do photographs, to alter photographs, or to do sales contact management, CRM management. And it's biting into the software companies. They are on the wrong side of the street as it relates to AI. Now, Palantir, over the years, has been a leading stock, okay, in the market. But obviously, it's down 23%, 26% so far this year. Now, today, it's having a big day. Palantir right now is up 25%. Their quarter that they just reported, and you know, there's nothing wrong with the earnings at Palantir. I think the issue has been the multiple that Palantir has been awarded, which that award has been shrinking here as the multiple has really contracted on Palantir in recent months. The P.E. ratio, however, is still at 131. That's a very rich P.E. ratio. The forward P-E ratio, do I have that here on this new Market Smith? Yeah, the forward P-E is 84. Okay, that's expensive. That's very expensive. So now, let's take a look at where Palantir stands today according to the Best Stocks Now app. Number one, we look at the track record of this phenomenal software stock. And by the way, I need to talk about their earnings first before I get into the track record here of the stock. This quarter that they just reported, their sales were up 93%. Take that, IBM. Their earnings were up 156%. Okay, take that, Microsoft. These are triple-digit earnings increases, and we compare this with the previous quarter, the one reported Q1 of this year. This is Q2 that we're seeing today. Q2, their earnings were up 85%, their sales were up 85%, their earnings were up 154%. So they continue with triple-digit earnings growth the last two quarters. In fact, the last three out of four quarters, they've had triple-digit earnings growth. And their sales growth, this is phenomenal. I mean, they went from 63% sales growth four quarters ago to 70%, to 85%, to 93%. Now, that's why you're seeing the stock up 26% today. Because not only did they beat the same comparable quarter last year by a wide margin, but they also beat those analyst expectations. The analysts seem to get fooled a lot. they never seem to catch up with the company sandbagging them and hoodwinking them, but, you know, maybe I should make a cartoon of a bunch of analysts in a room with blindfolds on and hoodwinked and whatever the case may be. The performance of Palantir, now Palantir has been a publicly traded company for a little over, I think about 6 years now, 7 years, somewhere in that neighborhood. Palantir has delivered performance numbers. If you've been an investor in Palantir over the last 5 years, they've delivered 42% per year. Those are some really good numbers. But then you look at the last 12 months, down 21%. So I look at it this way. There was a time to be in Palantir stock, and there was a time to be out of Palantir stock. Now the question is, today, August 4th, 2026, what say you, Bill? Well, okay, we've got a great earnings report here. Let's take a look at the valuation of Palantir. I show Palantir, but it's got to maintain a super rich PE and forward PE ratio. Palantir currently meets my valuation criteria, believe it or not, with this pullback. Hey, maybe it will show up in the relative value fund, which is, how can that be with a PE ratio of 131? Well, relatively, that's low because it...
1: With SRN News, I'm John Scott. The Senate Judiciary Committee voting at 12 to 10 along party lines in support of the nomination of President Trump's former personal attorney, Todd Blanche, as the nation's attorney general. President Trump visiting California and Nevada. The president seeking to shore up support for fellow Republicans in November elections. It will determine whether his party keeps control of Congress. The White House says Mr. Trump will attend a Republican National Committee dinner near Los Angeles on Tuesday. Job openings fell slightly in June, but the labor market continues to show resilience in the face of an economic shock from the Iran war. The Labor Department says employers posted 7.36 million vacancies in June, down from 7.54 in May. Layoffs were little changed at 1.8 million. This is SRN News.
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9: Today, expect a mix of clouds and sunshine with a few intense thunderstorms developing later in the day. These storms may bring heavy downpours, leading to possible localized flooding in some areas. The high will reach 88 degrees. Tonight, there is a chance of isolated thunderstorms early, giving way to partly cloudy skies with a low of 78 degrees. I'm meteorologist Jason Caterina. That's your exclusive AccuWeather forecast on AM 930, The Answer.
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0: From firearms and personal security to defense of the Second Amendment, BearingArms.com is the clearinghouse for guns, ammo, and the Second Amendment.
1: With SRN News, I'm Rich Thomason in Washington. Debating the nomination of Todd Blanche to serve as Attorney General, the Senate Judiciary Committee panel chair Chuck Grassley says he's pleased his GOP colleagues Tom Tillis and John Cornyn have worked out the anti-weaponization fund issue, clearing the way for a vote.
2: I'm grateful that they, as well as Mr. Blanche and the White House, worked in good faith to solve them, formally rescinding the fund and clarifying the scope of release of claims has put this issue to bed once and for all.
1: The panel expected to approve the nomination. It is their last chance to avoid complete destruction, so says President Trump, who says that talks are underway again with Iran. He says Gulf allies pleaded with him not to attack Iran, but rather to give diplomacy one more chance. 37-year-old man charged with arson, accused of intentionally starting one of the three destructive wildfires in Spokane, Washington. He's being held on $1 million bond. President Trump says he's not at all pleased with the U.S. attorney for Washington, D.C.
3: I was disappointed with Jeanine Pirro, really disappointed with Jeanine Pirro. She folded like an umbrella, and people get away with things, and it's a disgrace.
1: The president complains that Pirro choked in moving to drop charges against a man who had been accused of vandalizing the reflecting pool in Washington. Although job openings are off slightly, falling to 7.4 million, the government reports employment remains resilient in the face of multiple challenges. Wall Street is resilient, stocks sharply higher so far this morning. The Dow is up 670 points, while the NASDAQ trading 410 points higher. This is SRN News.
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7: Some people are all talk, but conservative farmer Wilton Simpson gets the job done. That's why 61 Florida sheriffs, 24 former Cattlemen Association presidents, and Governor Ron DeSantis all agree. We need Republican Wilton Simpson for Commissioner of Agriculture. 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Expanding Florida's wildlife corridors, he got it done. Conservative Wilton Simpson created the Florida Wildlife Corridor Program and conserved 18 million acres of Florida land, including thousands of acres of working farmland. Wilton Simpson is a conservative workhorse who gets the job done. A proven conservative farmer endorsed by Ron DeSantis. Wilton Simpson for Commissioner of Agriculture. Paid for by Wilton Simpson, Republican for Florida Commissioner of Agriculture.
8: Foundations of Freedom. A look at America's founding principles and the leaders who shaped our nation.
9: In 1796, George Washington made one of the most consequential decisions in American history. He chose not to seek a third term as president. So why does that matter? Because America was not built on permanent rulers. It was built on ordered liberty. Faith teaches that authority is a stewardship, not a possession. Leaders are accountable to God for how they use power. And why does that still matter today? Because republics survive when leaders respect limits and citizens defend them. Washington's lesson still stands. A republic is preserved when power has limits, and public service remains a duty to God and country, not a path to personal rule.
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14: This afternoon, expect a mix of clouds and sun with a few intense thunderstorms possible. Be aware that heavy rain could lead to temporary road flooding and issues in poorly drained areas. The temperature will reach a high of 85. Tonight, there could be scattered thunderstorms in the evening. Otherwise, expect partly cloudy skies with a low of 77. I'm meteorologist Jason Caterina. That's your exclusive AccuWeather forecast on AM 930, The Answer.
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16: It's the Alex Marlowe Show, and I'm glad you're here. We got a lot to get to today. We're going to do a lot of politics and also a lot of alleged culture war. Trans stuff, but I don't consider it part of the culture war. James Calarico does. I'll just play this cut right out of the gate, guys. Can you play cut 11 for me, please?
17: And I think people are really tired of these culture war fights that are designed to tear us apart, designed to get us angry. I mean, there are difficult issues. Trying to figure out trans athletes in sports, that's an issue where we could actually come to a policy solution.
16: Yeah, I don't think it's culture war when you've got a daughter who had a man bust her in the nose with a volleyball and broke her nose. Like, this is not culture, then it's just science, and it becomes whether or not we're oppressing women. So I don't think that's exactly culture war. But anyway, we got a lot of trans stuff, a lot of sports stuff as well. But why don't we start off with some politics? Today is a primary day. There's some major races going down. Abdul El-Sayed optimistic for a double-digit victory over the establishment's fraudulent candidate, Haley Stevens. I put a cut on yesterday's show of Haley Stevens obviously pitching her voice to sound incredibly retarded. That's all I've got to say. And doing that specifically to try to pander to Michiganders, even though I feel like if I was in Michigan and I realized that she was altering her voice specifically to try to pander to me, I probably want to vote for her less. So Abdul El-Sayed, he's going to win. He might win by 10 points. He's going to move on to a general election where I don't know. We're going to see if he's a strong candidate or not in a purple state as someone who holds every radical position imaginable. But he does something very smart. He tries not to talk about the radical positions as best he can. Any smart socialist politician does this. They will govern like a socialist or even a communist. But on the campaign trail, they're just going to talk about how he wants to get health care for everyone and how he wants to get cost of living under control. And he will completely avoid how much money he actually has. He makes over $700K a year. And the fact that he's got all sorts of international real estate holdings in his family, all that's not going to come up if he can avoid it. And the fact that he campaigns with guys like Hassan Piker, who hates this country, who thinks 9/11 was something that America deserved, all that he's going to downplay. And he's going to play up that, hey, look, the establishment's broken. There's too much money in politics, and we're going to make things more affordable for you. We're going to make health care so that everyone's got it. And if he keeps repeating that, he's going to have a shot. Other races that are key that you should know about. Missouri's first congressional district. This is a rematch between incumbent Wesley Bell, who is a establishment-backed moderate, and former Congresswoman Cori Bush, a progressive squad member. I always say progressive somewhat ironically because I think these people are generally regressive. But that nomenclature, I think I may have lost that battle. But she is making a return, and this has created a huge intra-party fight because in Missouri's first congressional Democrat primary, of course, one of the main issues is Israel. And spoiler alert, Cori Bush, not a fan of the one Jewish state on earth. I was doing some math. Do you know that there's like 10 times as many Arabs in Israel since 1950? That is one of the worst genocides of all time. And the percentage of Arabs in the population has doubled by percentage. And so it's up tenfold by sheer numbers and doubled by percentage. But seriously, though, it's a really successful genocide. I got to tell you, if I was ever in the mood to do a genocide and I had the power to do so, I'm not sure I would go to the Israelis to learn how, because their genocide is not very efficient. I just got to say. You guys can see how tongue-in-cheek I'm being in that regard. All right. Do I have a Cori Bush cut? I do. I got to play this. This is what she would do if she was in charge. Cut 18.
11: I'm also going to go back and fight for the Equal Rights Amendment. I was the lead sponsor, along with my sister Ayanna Pressley, in the Congress, and work on that and get that, make sure that the Equal Rights Amendment becomes the 28th Amendment, because when we look at what the protections with that, discrimination in the workplace based upon sex, in education, in housing, and then also if trans rights, abortion rights, so much is up under that Equal Rights Amendment. So having enshrining gender equality is important.
16: It's just so amazing when they actually speak out loud. She's not an articulate person, but it's she wants to get abortion into the Constitution. So we just settled that it's not there, which is actually a good thing. It's the Dobbs decision that it's not there. It's not in the Constitution. So people no longer, so at least she's acknowledging that's real. That happened, but getting trans rights in the Constitution, this fad, we're in this fad. It's a trend. It's a moment that's going to go away. You know, I heard also that there's over 100,000 men who are identifying as women, or maybe it's total, but I think it is 100,000 trans athletes now at the high school level. But I don't think a lot of women who are identifying as men are going to be making a lot of varsity squads. Probably a couple, but not a lot. But isn't that unbelievable, this contagion that we allowed to go on? And there's still so many people in our politics who really do think that we need to continue to fight for this anti-science notion that we've got to have trans, we've got to have men beating women in sports. Hold that thought, because I've got a lot more on that later in the show, but I want to introduce you to some of the other things we'll be learning today. Michigan gubernatorial primary, Gretchen Whitmer is getting termed out. Jocelyn Benson is the strong favorite to win that race. And then we've also got the Kansas open gubernatorial race. We've got a term limited Democrat, Laura Kelly, is leaving a crowded field in a strongly Republican state. So that's one of those things where this could be a chance for Republicans to get a pretty big pickup here. So there's the Democrat Senate primary is going to challenge the incumbent Republican Senator Roger Marshall in that one. So that's another one that we'll be keeping an eye on. We'll have all these updates throughout the night at Breitbart News. We always love election nights because we do the hurry up offense, I think, as well as just about anyone. But a lot of the focus of the political world right now has shifted to a woman named Francesca Hong, 37-year-old chef, bartender, state lawmaker, Democrat socialist, and she has turned the race for governor of Wisconsin on its head. And it's because her public pronouncements are the type of things the Democrats used to only say in private. I want to go through her list and tell me if she misses any of the trendy items the Democrats have gotten into over this past year. She wants to abolish ICE, immediate abolition of ICE. She wants to defund the police. She wants public government-run grocery stores. I had such a blast yesterday talking about how Mamdani, with his government-run grocery stores, he's already concerned that people can just buy the products cheap and flip them. How are you going to have an ID to go to the government-run grocery stores, but not vote? Not to vote in New York, but if you want to buy from the commie grocery stores, then you need an ID. And he wants to make sure to keep everyone from New Jersey or Connecticut who's coming in to work in New York, you're out. You can't use the commie grocery stores. I'm going to be the first to chant it. Build the wall. Build the wall. Mamdani's going to have to build a wall between New Jersey and Connecticut and New York to keep them out, to make sure they don't use the commie grocery stores. Do you see the headache he came up with? This was the guy who was talking about how New York, New Jersey was hosting the World Cup. New York, New Jersey was hosting the World Cup, even though 100% of the World Cup games in New York, New Jersey were in New Jersey. None of them were in New York. But remember, he took all that credit and he got 1,000 cheap tickets for New Yorkers. He did big social media activation. Well, what have you done for me lately, New Jersey? Because now if you want to use my communist grocery store, good luck. Even if you've got an ID, we're not letting you in. This is for New Yorkers only. So xenophobic. He's racist and he's xenophobic. That's what Mamdani is. What a headache that is. But anyway, Francesca Hong, she wants to do it as well. Let's see. What else does she want? Oh, aggressive taxing the rich package. I was thinking about this again in the context of Mamdani, who has implemented his pied a terre tax, and he published all the names of the people so you can dox them or rob them, maybe assassinate them, who knows. But all the people, public people who have two homes, and he wants to issue an extra tax on the people who have the second home. Do you know what the second home assessed value? So we don't even know what market rate is. Assessed value. Do you know how low of a value you have to have to qualify? $1 million. $1 million home, I mean, is just, there's nothing that's under $1 million in New York, is there? It may be a shack, but the vast majority of homes are over $1 million. So again, it always starts with the billionaires, and then it goes to the millionaires, and then it goes to the middle class. These are middle class people. He wants more taxes because there's just not enough tax dollars from the billionaire class. All right, I'll tell you a good way for you to help your health. 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
16: All right, we're cooking on Francesca Hong in Wisconsin, whose primary race is until next week, but has really kind of gobbled up a lot of the attention with her just aggressive communism and her abolish ICE, defund police, abolish police, publicly run grocery stores, huge tax hikes on the rich, but we all know, take a look at New York, turns in the middle class overnight. She wants universal child care, which is, here's the thing, is it, you don't have to go that far. It's the, I spend a fortune. It's my biggest expense, maybe even more my mortgage on childcare. And I can't even write it off, much less classify my, any domestic help I have as a employee. I have multiple small businesses and I can't even include my nanny as a business expense, much less a employee. And so that would be the sort of thing that put tons of money in my middle class family's pocket if we could just classify the person who I hire to work for me the same way that I hire researchers to work on my book. I can't even do that. So we're going to do, the government's going to pay for more school, even though our schools stink. So we're going to have more school, but now just for 3-year-olds and 4-year-olds. It's just, we're missing low-hanging fruit here and we're skipping over it. Anyway, she wants a $20 minimum wage. She wants universal health care. She wants a bunch of free school meals. I'm putting Michelle Obama back in charge of that. That worked out really well when she was there. She wants a big carbon emission reduction, which is, love to see her try it. And she also has admitted that she's had tons of mental health issues. She's basically said flat out she's bipolar. I've not examined her, but she certainly sounds like it. Here are some cuts that I want to share. Let's play. This is cut 9, please. This is a resurfaced clip, but really important.
3: In the restaurant industry, when we're out of something, we say it's 86th. And I'd say it's about fucking time we 86 Trump. He represents the utter failure of our government to keep us safe from threats, both viral and systemic.
16: All right. So he should kill Trump. That's what it means. 86 means eliminate. And it's about effing time, because that's cool. You say a bad word in there, it gets bleeped out for the radio, but the F word is implied in there. If you guys don't think she's nutty enough, play cut 17, gentlemen.
4: There's a post from you in 2021 where you said Americans should cancel Thanksgiving, should have done this in 1621. The post has been deleted. Republicans have been highlighting it. Do you still believe that Thanksgiving should be canceled?
3: I'm a chef, And one of the first meals that I made that was for the community when I was 16 was a Thanksgiving meal. You know, I always think my hospitality background in owning a restaurant for 7-8 years, that bringing folks around the table to share conversation and build community is always a good thing. But Thanksgiving is also a time that's incredibly painful for many people in our communities. And so I think there I wanted to make sure that people understood that there are multiple views.
16: That wasn't a no, was it? When she was asked, should we erase Thanksgiving? It was more about how Thanksgiving is really painful for people. Do any of you feel pain over Thanksgiving? I mean, maybe if you were locked down because of Dr. Fauci telling us that we need to lock down or else, you know, we're all dead from COVID. Maybe that's sort of pain. But are all of you still self-flagellating over certain things? Like, we just need more reason to hate this country? Is that the plan here? We're just going to elect people who hate America so much. We need to come up with more and more ways. There's the litany of things that we are constantly holding ourselves to account for. There's no other country that does this. And we do it obsessively, and we're just going to add more. We're just adding Thanksgiving to the list. It is very noteworthy how the left became such bummers, just such unbelievable bummers. I learned Zohar Mamdani is now denying that you're going to need an ID to buy city groceries. I don't believe this because he already said you got to have a library card, which I don't know what the difference is. That is an ID. So he's backtracking. Let's play cut 13.
5: And we're talking about a city-run grocery store, one in each borough, which, by the way, you do not need an ID to shop at, no matter what you've just heard in the news of today. We're talking about actually addressing the question of skyrocketing grocery prices. We've seen in the last, you know, 6 or 7 years alone, an increase in grocery prices of around 30%. And we are going to be delivering a city-run grocery store, one in each borough, 5 in total, that will have the staples of a shopping experience, an essential basket of goods that are discounted by 30% compared to typical retail prices.
16: I got to be careful here because I'm just going to turn over the show to Democrats who speak for a long time and say nothing. He says we're not going to do it. Well, then Joy Ann Reid doesn't cut in. If those of you watching the clip, the famous MS Now, former MS Now correspondent, doesn't cut in, and she should. She should cut in. She should say, wait a minute. Then how are you going to enforce it so that only New Yorkers get it and people aren't coming in from New Jersey, Connecticut, other parts that are not New York City and coming in and they're just taking advantage of the system? All right. We come back. I'll wrap up some of my Francesca Hong, some of the most radical stuff she says. Then we're going to turn and we're going to shift focus to some crazy sports news. So much happening on the trans front. I'll give you the lay as we come back.
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9: In 1796, George Washington made one of the most consequential decisions in American history. He chose not to seek a third term as president. So why does that matter? Because America was not built on permanent rulers. It was built on ordered liberty. Faith teaches that authority is a stewardship, not a possession. Leaders are accountable to God for how they use power. And why does that still matter today? Because republics survive when leaders respect limits and citizens defend them. Washington's lesson still stands. A republic is preserved when power has limits, and public service remains a duty to God and country, not a path to personal rule.
10: Team is Greg Evans, Sean McConnell, Roger Wicker Jr., Rick Locke, Garrett Schawley, Matt Zibel, junior producer Ricky's out, Misty Callahan, John Cassio, Daniel West Ombudsman's out as well, but I'm grateful to all of them for all the work that they're doing. The unbelievable stuff, I'm just checking out some of these footage of the Cheryl Reeve character wearing shirts pandering to trans kids. We don't want to do the trans kids. These guys are so nuts. Remember how Tallarico keeps thinking about trans kids? This guy is an amazing test for Texas, which the Democrats are obsessed with turning Texas blue, even though they're in the midst of losing all these other states. Like, I don't know, they could be losing Michigan, they could be losing Missouri, places where they used to contend in Florida and Ohio. This is an unbelievable moment from Tallarico. Cut eight, guys.
11: Our people have getting killed left and right. Carmela Anthony's case is just a tragedy. Excuse my language, but it is. But it is. So what are we going to do to fix those harms?
10: So this is a person who says our people are getting killed left and right at a town hall with Tallarico, and she's a black woman. And for example, Carmelo Anthony, she doesn't mention one of her people getting killed. She mentions a black guy who killed a white guy. And she said that it was a tragedy that he got convicted. So why don't they bring up one of the people of her people who are getting killed. Instead, what does she bring up? She brings up an example of a black guy killing a white guy who got convicted rightly. This is what I'm saying, that people are losing touch with science, reality. And this is what's going to be very challenging to square the circle. Because this is not a debatable thing. This is their concept of what's actually happening on Earth is so fundamentally different than what our concept is. This is a WNBA coach named Natalie Nakasi. And let's see her defense of trans athletes. Cut 19.
3: I think just in terms of how I'm seeing it is, if I could answer with, like, for me, sports is about belonging. It's about inclusivity. It's about allowing everyone to be their authentic self. You know, I'm big on that just because I have been criticized for my height, for my ethnicity. I've been in those "you shouldn't belong here" many times. So I'm all about women, little girls deserving to play, and that includes trans women. So I'm all about inclusivity.
10: But there's one thing. She does not have a penis, as far as we know. And that's one of the main reasons why these people are getting discriminated against. It's because they've got higher levels of testosterone. They got bigger muscles. So it's not that they have a different ethnicity or race. It's that they're a different sex.

0: in about a ceasefire agreement for Lebanon.
1: Lebanese and Israeli negotiators are here inside the U.S. Embassy in Rome for the seventh round of negotiations on a ceasefire agreement for Lebanon. This was an agreement that was reached in June, but still has a long way to go. As part of the agreement, Israel would withdraw from land in southern Lebanon. The Lebanese military would take over and would disarm Hezbollah. Hezbollah is the Iranian-backed militia that operates in southern Lebanon.
0: Correspondent Tricia Thomas, many keeping a close eye on today's Democratic primary in Michigan to see if a Democratic Socialist candidate for Senate can beat an establishment candidate.
2: Political observers closely watching this race between Democrat Socialist Abdul El Sayed and establishment candidate Congresswoman Haley Stevens. The Real Clear Politics average of polls finds El Sayed beating Stevens by more than 10 points. New polling data from Epic MRA shows former Congressman Republican Mike Rogers beating El Sayed by 3 points in a hypothetical matchup in November. Laura Winters reporting.
0: This is SRN News.
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11: This is Ed Morrissey of HotAir.com for Town Hall. How can you spot a racist? It's easy to do, especially in the protection racket media. Just look for those who bring race into arguments as non sequiturs in order to demagogue people whose opinions fall outside the elite's comfort zone. Thus we come to Howard Bryant and The Guardian. Reporters asked Indiana Fever star Sophie Cunningham to take a position on male intrusion on women's sports. Cunningham opposed it as the common sense position. In response, Bryant offered a bizarre rant in which he claimed Cunningham was anti-black as well as anti-transgender. This follows an equally bizarre essay from USA Today columnist Nancy Armour, which argued that Fever star Caitlin Clark should absorb more fouls without redress because Emmett Till got lynched in the 1950s. Rather than address the real issue, sports writers pulled a race card on both women. Sports media has become a new haven for craven and woke demagoguery. Don't trust them. I'm Ed Morrissey.
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15: This afternoon, expect a mix of clouds and sunshine with a few intense thunderstorms possible. Be cautious as heavy rainfall may lead to temporary flooding on roads, and in areas with poor drainage, the temperature will reach a high of 85. Tonight, there could be isolated thunderstorms early. Otherwise, skies will be partly cloudy. The low will be around 77. I'm meteorologist Jason Caterina. That's your exclusive AccuWeather forecast on AM 930, The Answer.
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16: Hey, it's Scott Jennings. Thanks for listening to Common Sense for the American People. I'm away today, but you are in the capable hands of one Mr. Carl Jackson, the pride of Orlando, Florida. Carl, take it away.
17: Thank you, Mr. Scott Jennings. An honor and pleasure to be sitting behind the microphone with those of you in the listening audience. Okay, this from Political. Thank you, Brian. Rand Paul has set the sets Fauci committee vote for Thursday. Basically, we'll find out whether or not Fauci is going to be found in contempt of Congress, which I suspect he will be. I want to get to a clip momentarily of Aaron Rodgers, now Pittsburgh Steeler quarterback, formerly of the Green Bay Packers, going off. And I absolutely loved it. The left does not know how to deal with this. Also, this news is coming out. I'm telling you, people are getting sick of it. People are becoming more emboldened. The left is doubling down on crazy when it comes to this trans issue. Hat tip, Daily Wire. World's top female tennis player takes stand for women's sports. All right, so here you have the world's top-ranked female tennis player is taking a stand for female athletes. I can't even pronounce her name. I apologize. I did not know it before today. Aryna Sabalenka, who is ranked number one in women's singles, said earlier this week that women's tennis must be kept fair and female, backing a one-time gender test for athletes. She says here, here's a quote, the WTA, which stands for Women's Tennis Association, recently announced that players will take a one-time gender test. How do you feel about that? Apparently, a reporter asked her, I'm sorry. She said, I think it's really important to keep the fairness in our tour. She says, men are way stronger than women. I mean, this is nothing new. This is common sense. She goes on to say, I feel like it would be not really fair for the woman to compete against biological men. She said, I believe it took them a little while to make the decision, and I support it. If they want to test us all, I'm happy to do that. It's pretty fair, and let's keep it that way. I mean, guys, this is common sense. We have gone cuckoo for Cocoa Puffs in this country when it comes to this nonsense. I guess since I'm here, let's go ahead and go here. I want to play, guys, don't let me forget, or Mr. McConnell, don't let me forget to get back to this Aaron Rodgers clip, but before I do, we may as well. Oh, it's here. I didn't even realize it was here. This is cut number three. Brian, let's Brian, thank you. Let's play cut number three. Por favor, Mr. McConnell.
18: The WTA recently announced that, you know, the players will take a one-time gender test. How do you feel about that? The first pro league to go in that direction.
19: I think it's really important to keep the fairness in our tour, and it's obvious that biologically, right, the men are way stronger than women, so I feel like it would be not really fair for the woman to compete against biological men. So I believe it took them a little while to make the decision, and I support it. But for me, I'm focusing on myself, on my goals, you know, whatever it takes. If they want to test us all, I'm happy to do that. It's pretty fair, and let's keep it that way.
17: I mean, that is just common sense, isn't it? Or at least you would think that's common sense until you listen to cut number 13. This is the Valkyries coach supporting trans kids in women's sports. Cut number 13, por favor, Mr. McConnell.
20: I think just in terms of how I'm seeing it is, if I could answer with, like, for me, sports is about belonging. It's about inclusivity. It's about allowing everyone to be their authentic self. You know, I'm big on that just because I have been criticized for my height, for my ethnicity. I've been in those "you shouldn't belong here" many times. So I'm all about women, little girls deserving to play, and that includes trans women. So I'm all about inclusivity.
17: I don't believe her. I think she just likes the victim mentality. Some people just like to grab onto that and hold on to it like they're a pit bull. I believe she's one of them. I'd like to know. I mean, she's an attractive woman. I'd like to know who was bullying her, saying this type of nonsense. I think she went to college and she bought into none of this or some of this nonsense. But this is total, complete and utter nonsense. I'm tired of this. I am not down for the psychological warfare. That's exactly what's going on. What we experienced with COVID, in my opinion, was psychological warfare. The left trying to get us to bow down. Dennis Prager had wrote a fabulous column on this. I forget the exact title, but basically how COVID was a trial run for the police state. All of this is invoking chaos into our system. What they're trying to do when it comes to the left, and unfortunately they're succeeding with some of these women in the WNBA, the government and some of these left-wing radicals want to be able to determine what truth is rather than having an objective truth that can be found in the Word of God, that can be found in the Bible. That's exactly what they're doing. This is psychological warfare. This is what we need to win against. But I was thinking about this, Mr. McConnell. I'm all in favor. I will say this. If they want to go ahead and have trans people, which don't exist, but let's just play along here. If they want to go ahead and have trans people inside of the WNBA, okay, I'm down for men playing. I must admit, I might finally watch a game. You know what I'm saying? So I'd love to see like a LeBron James type figure or maybe a dominant high school player, you know, coming out, just straight up dominating them. I even thought about some names. See if you like these names, Mr. McConnell. I thought about some names for some expansion teams. If we could have like more men on a particular team. So for instance, the San Francisco Scrotums. I think that would be pretty cool. What about the Albany Adams Apples? What about the Tennessee Triceps? Just a few names. Men would straight dominate that sport. It is absolutely insane. These women, think about this. Think about this. These women are for the erasure of women. Insane. You cannot say that you're for women's rights and say that you support trans rights. It is impossible. Okay. Let me get past this. Where was I going? Oh, I wanted to go to the COVID thing because I think this is very, very, very important. What is the clip with, I want you guys to hear the clip with, Aaron Rodgers, because he went off and I absolutely loved every single minute of it. You have not heard Aaron Rodgers. I don't see the clip. I know it's on here. Cut number two. I've never heard Aaron Rodgers talk so much. This is well worth it. Cut number two.
21: Is everything better? Is everything funner? Is everything more awesome? Like, how do you kind of view this year versus maybe the years of the past?
22: Now I'm going to plead the fifth.
21: Okay.
22: That's
21: okay.
22: Like
17: gotta
22: that.
17: Love that guy.
21: Okay.
22: Like
1: like that absolute coward, Tony Fauci. Absolute coward.
2: Yeah. Hey, it's back.
1: Are you kidding me?
21: Yeah, 111.
1: You got a pardon, and you're in front, and you pleaded over 100 times.
21: Yeah.
1: At the White House. What are you scared of, Tony?
21: Yeah.
1: I thought you were the science.
21: Yeah. Yeah.
1: I thought you were. I am science, and you get up there and you can't answer a question.
21: Yeah.
1: What are we doing? And how much time did the network spend on that? How much time did they spend on my responses every week, on my vaccination status, on Taylor and Travis's wedding?
2: Yeah!
1: Did they do even a minute? Did they do even a minute on Tony Fauci?
21: No, I don't think I've heard anything.
1: No, I bet they didn't.
17: I love that. I mean, I absolutely love that. I went back to a column that I wrote for Town Hall quite some time ago, and I was just reminiscing. It's like it's far removed. Here's one of the reasons I'm concerned with DSA, actually, many other reasons, because the DSA, the Democratic Socialist, and frankly, the Democrat Party, there's not that much difference, but there's enough difference to get Democrats scared. We live through what they want to put us through. They call Trump an authoritarian. These people are an authoritarian. You remember how much they loved it when they had power. We'll play the clip of RFK Jr. later. I know that you guys have heard it. I know that you guys have seen it. But just think about that. Telling us what we had to inject in our bodies. Telling us what we had to wear. Telling us government. You know, the people that are supposed to work for us, telling us who's essential and who isn't. Absolutely insane. More on the other side. We'll be back.
22: 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They'll tell you everything you need to know. You know, we hear a lot these days about conviction, but real conviction isn't measured by what you say when it's easy. It is measured by what you're willing to do when your beliefs are tested. And that's what makes Charlie Kirk, American Martyr, worth watching. Oh, our friend Charlie. At its heart, this is not a political story. It is the story of a man whose Christian faith shaped his character, guided his decisions, and gave him the courage to stand firm in the face of opposition. Charlie understood that faith isn't something that we practice for an hour on Sunday and then leave it behind. It's meant to influence how we live, how we lead, and how we serve others every day. Charlie's story challenges each of us to consider the legacy that we're building through our own faithfulness and whether we are willing to live boldly for Christ when it matters most. Go to angel.com/SJ. Do it today. Become an Angel Guild member. And when you do, you can watch Charlie Kirk, American Martyr, and help bring more stories of faith, courage, and conviction to audiences around the world.
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10: In 1796, George Washington made one of the most consequential decisions in American history. He chose not to seek a third term as president. So why does that matter? Because America was not built on permanent rulers. It was built on ordered liberty. Faith teaches that authority is a stewardship, not a possession. Leaders are accountable to God for how they use power. And why does that still matter today? Because republics survive when leaders respect limits and citizens defend them. Washington's lesson still stands. A republic is preserved when power has limits, and public service remains a duty to God and country, not a path to personal rule.
27: Straight talk without the bluster. When you positively need the truth, this is where you come. The Scott Jennings Show.
17: All right, welcome back to the Scott Jennings Show. I'm your guest host filling in for Scott today, Carl Jackson. Honor and pleasure to be with you. Joining me now is a guest, and I think the perfect guest for what I want to discuss. We want to talk about Iran, and obviously you had some of the latest news break today. Apparently, you had some of the IRGC that hit a couple of commercial tankers again. But joining me now is Mitchell Brown. He's an Army veteran with extensive experience as a linguist, intelligence collector, and reconnaissance asset. He was forward deployed and support of special operations missions in global conflict zones. All right. So you are the perfect man for this particular interview, Mitchell. What needs to happen now in Iran? What more could we do? What more should we do in order to defeat this enemy?
28: Yeah, well, I think it's kind of a twofold strategy here. One, we have to go about reopening the strait, as that has huge domestic implications, because that's what's kind of in softening the support for the war back here stateside. But on top of that, I think it's hitting other key infrastructure points within Iran. I think we need to target decisively interest groups on the ground. We have to make sure that regionally we are attacking main infrastructure sites. That is what is controlling this. If we can cut down on any of the movement of people, more railway traffic, the more that we blow it up, that takes about a week to 10 days for them to reinstall any portion of railway that we are bombing. We did that about a month ago. So if we have more strategic strikes like that, hit the natural reserve and reopen the strait, we are winning on both fronts.
17: Okay. And now I like that plan, but there's a lot of people out there, obviously, that are going to be listening to the program that are saying, I didn't vote for this, but we're there. I think initially The Epic Fury was relatively limited. I was reading John Spencer of Urban Warfare. Our objectives were limited initially, but we're at a point now where, in my opinion here, and again, I'm speaking to my guest, Mitchell Brown. I think we need to win this thing. I think we need to do exactly as you, some of the things that you've mentioned, including the IRGC. Do you suspect, that the administration at some point in time will get, others involved? I don't think this deal is going to last. They just don't. We're dealing with a bunch of liars. That's my opinion. I hope President Trump is right, but we're dealing with people that literally want Americans and Israelis dead. So I just don't buy it. Do you suspect that sometime there are going to be ground troops, or the president will kind of green light perhaps some of our Gulf allies and even Israel to go in and take out the IRGC?
28: I do not think that we will put more American ground troops on there. I think the team's been pretty deliberate about not doing that so far. I think, like you mentioned, unleashing some of the other Gulf states to target back, give them kind of a, I don't know if you want to call it a threat, but as a, hey, this is your backyard. This is something you have to clean up. Israel, I mean, from day one, this is mostly their conflict here. If they want to go ahead and do that, I think that we're capable of providing that air support and doing other things. But in a ground war, this cannot be an American fight right now, especially for the team coming into to midterms. That's going to have a drastic impact, too, if we don't have a laid out objective. Because like you said, every time we come to the table with one of these deals, it's an unreliable negotiating partner. This needs to be something that the other Arab and Gulf states, the other oil producing states in the region have to come in and draw that final line.
17: What can we do? What else can the White House do? What else can the president do to try and draw these people in? I mean, I ultimately believe that unless the people of Iran are free, this is going to be a nuisance somewhere down the road. But again, we have to win the midterms. So what else can they do now?
28: Again, I think what we're seeing them try to do is come to the table again with an agreement. Because obviously, like you said, it's going to be a long-term issue regardless of how you cut it. It is impossible to go out and just eradicate. And we've seen this over and over with American foreign policy, to where a half-measured effort has not borne any fruit when it comes to other countries in the region. So until we can cross that threshold in November, I think having a long-term ceasefire at play, reopening the strait, those things can be discussed. But like you mentioned, once you go in, it's very hard to exit and exit successfully. So until we are ready to take more drastic measures or have allied nations nearby take more drastic measures, you're kind of stuck in this area where they're going to take a little, we're going to push back. They're going to take hold. There's nothing to really outdo that process right now.
17: Okay. I appreciate it. Mitchell Brown, thank you so much for joining us.
28: Thank you.
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1: Its profit more than doubled to $3.9 billion in the second quarter. Saudi Aramco reporting a 44% year-on-year increase in second quarter profit. President Trump said that ExxonMobil and Chevron are making, quote, too much money. The Senate Judiciary Committee votes 12-10 to advance the nomination of Acting Attorney General Todd Blanche to the full Senate for a final confirmation vote. That vote could happen this week. This is SRN News.
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30: This afternoon, expect a mix of clouds and sunshine with a few intense thunderstorms possible. Be cautious as heavy rain may lead to temporary road flooding and poor drainage area issues. The temperature will reach a high of 85. Tonight, there is a chance of isolated thunderstorms early on. Otherwise, expect partly cloudy skies with a low of 77. I'm meteorologist Jason Caterina. That's your exclusive AccuWeather forecast on AM 930, The Answer.
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17: All right, welcome back to the program. 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Please like, share, and subscribe. That would really help us out tremendously. Okay, so our guest, I was going to try to get our guest to stay on a little longer. He was unable to stay, and that is okay. I wanted to... Okay, so this is a little more extensive. There was a there's a gentleman by the name of John Spencer. He has a Substack. Sean McConnell, you sent me this a while ago, called Urban Warfare. Oh, and Alan Estrin as well, PragerU. All right, but if we're going to, it is a matter of we either have to poop or get off the pot. When it comes to Iran, I'm of the persuasion that we need to kick their booty. I understand that we may not be able to do everything that the president would like to do until after the midterms. But I frankly believe, it's my opinion, that we should have done this from the get-go. But you should understand that he is in a difficult position. And so here are some of the things that just need to happen. This is, as far as communications are concerned, several things that would need to happen in order for us to win and win decisively. But it can be done because there are action plans, believe it or not. Sever military communications linking Tehran with regional headquarters, missile forces, naval commands, air defenses, proxy organizations, disable government television and radio systems. So this is comms and transportation. Used for military mobilization, operational messaging, and regime command. So does the American people, or do the American people have a stomach for this type of stuff? I, for one, do, but I understand when gas prices are high, and then you have the left that are trying to say, hey, Trump is, the economy isn't even any better, despite the fact that we experienced over 9% inflation under the Biden administration. This is an election cycle. Now, I, for one, just think, I believe that President Trump has been one of the greatest foreign policy presidents in my lifetime, for sure. And I think history will remember him as such. I love what he's done in the Western Hemisphere. And I love what he's doing against our number one enemy. And I believe this is part of it with Iran, and that is China, that wants to be the preeminent hegemony of the world. And I think that we have to beat them, period. So those are just some of the things. Also with communications, disrupt military internet networks. I mean, I can go on and on and on. Just regular media, disrupt regime television and radio broadcasts used for military mobilization, propaganda, and internal control. Broadcast directly to the Iranian people through radio, satellite television, digital platforms, and any communications channels that bypass regime censorship. I mean, there's a whole plan here. I will probably go through it in my podcast. I'm going to try to get this guy on. He is absolutely fabulous. John Spencer of Urban Warfare is his Substack. But maritime, everything that we need to do, this guy says we can do, but he outlines the plan to do it. The question is, can Americans stomach it? So I just wanted to bring that to your attention. Also, I want to bring to your attention, before I get to Tallarico, because time is a flying, I wanted to make sure that we played this clip. This is Francesca Hung. What is she? Is she running for the... I mean, this lady is probably going to be the Democratic candidate for Wisconsin. She has struggled with bipolar disorder, and probably still does. And I'm not saying that as a slight. I think it's crazy that if she in fact does, and I want to know, this lady shouldn't be going anywhere. Hopefully this will give Republicans a shot. But here's what she's trying to hide. This is what she said before. And I want you guys to notice this. And perhaps you guys have already heard the clip of RFK Jr. going after Dana Bash. And I absolutely loved it. She absolutely deserved it. Because remember who we're running against as well. For those of us that love America, those of us that are patriots, those of us that are Republican, conservative, so on, etc. We're running against the media, too. But now the media, the mainstream media, finds themselves in a quandary. And you can tell that the message has gone out. Kill the DSA. Cut number 5. This is CNN, Caitlin Collins with Francesca Hong. Cut number five, por favor, Mr. McConnell.
0: Do you still believe that Thanksgiving should be canceled?
2: I'm a chef, and one of the first meals that I made that was for the community when I was 16 was a Thanksgiving meal. Now, I always think my hospitality background in owning a restaurant for 7-8 years, that bringing folks around the table to share conversation and build community is always a good thing. But Thanksgiving is also a time that's incredibly painful for many people in our communities. And so I think there I wanted to make sure that people understood that there are multiple views, but views can evolve. And the position that I'm running for right now, and I think my background as a chef, will actually help me become a better governor that's able to bring more people to the table.
17: So if Caitlin Collins was making millions of dollars, wink, wink, what she probably should have followed up with was, have your views evolved? Are you going to actually answer my question? And this is still the media just doing a whack-a-daisical job, which is very disconcerting for me. I mean, they jumped in late. I'm glad that we do have a common enemy, but you see people like Bill Maher, you see Stephen A. Smith going after the DSA hard. Frankly, these people are going to destroy the country. And I know what you're thinking. I'm kind of thinking it too. Carl, they're media, they're journalists. They shouldn't be going after politicians in the first place. They've been going after CNN is a link of the Democrat Party. Let's be real. MS Now is a link of the Democrat Party. Let's be real. So if they're going to save their party, let's not pretend like they're not extensions of the Democrat Party. Then they better ask some tougher questions so that these people look foolish. Now, I want to get to Tallarico, but this is a very important story, too. And it's a great story, but it's also a story of what needs to be done and why we need to make sure that Republicans win in the midterms. And also, it is my belief that we need to win in 2028 because President Trump simply isn't going to be able to get it done in restoring this nation to sanity. In my opinion, all of the damage since the Obama administration that has been done to this country, in my opinion. Okay, so now, hat tip, who is this from? Actually, this is Andrew Colvett. Here it is. DHS has deported 1.46 million aliens in the last 12 months. Now, follow me. Remember at the beginning of the show, I talked to you about humans of mass destruction. Let me just take you back really quickly to what we saw happen over the weekend, Morocco and Spain, with all of those invaders, young men that invaded Spain. And then by the next day, it kind of all calmed down, or a lot of it did. The vast majority of them had gone back to their native Morocco. And basically what occurred, at least according to the Wall Street Journal, there's been a territorial dispute forever with Spain and Morocco, but that particular region they've kind of settled on. And recently Spain made some agreements before the current president, prime minister, whatever he's called, Pedro Gonzalez, with Morocco. So everything was copacetic. And then the socialist Pedro Gonzalez started speaking to the leaders or traveled to Algeria, where Algeria and Morocco have a little bit of beef. So what Morocco decided to do, according to the Wall Street Journal, is likely organize those men flooding the zone into Spain. And I sat there and thought about that. And I was like, man, you know, because we're so used to conventional warfare, and that's what we're seeing taking place in Iran. Although if you read the Urban Warfare, the guy will go through all these little tidbits of other things that need to be done in order to win, the war. And there you can see the video up on the screen here, but it was absolutely insane. But you know, it's not just bullets. It's not just cyber attacks anymore. It's human beings. It's human beings. Human beings are becoming the weapon of choice for the left in order to destroy the country. Okay, hat tip. This is from the, who is this from originally? I think this is from DHS. All right, so Andrew Colvett spoke about it on, I guess, TPUSA, Charlie Kirk's Ocho. He says, just spoke to a source at DHS. A new report on deportations for the last 12 months just dropped, which includes all deportation flights, commercial plus government planes. Total alien force departures of 1,461,429 people. The last 7 day of average of forced removals, 4,291 daily, believed to be a new all-time high. This does not include self-deportations. That is great news. Included in the recent rounds of deportation were a number of gang members. The DHS on Monday revealed that ICE last week had deported a litany of illegal alien gang members from multiple criminal organizations under the Trump administration. ICE and DHS have pursued a mass deportation campaign to make good on the president's campaign pledge to deport as many as 20 million illegal aliens. These are the people that the DSA are looking for. These are the people that are going to change the system. These are the people, black Democrats. I am warning you, the Democrats are going to throw you under the bus. You have an opportunity these midterms. First off, you have to show up in the primary votes. You have to show up. You want to save your party? You have to show up. I would argue you should vote Democrat. Your party is throwing you under the bus, and they're using foreigners to do it. So that's a very important story. Now, for those of you that think, I've got so many notes right here in my formerly fingerprinted fingertips, I got to make sure that I get to them. Okay, right here. Formerly fingerprinted fingertips. I won't be able to finish this on this side, but you guys stick with me because I want to make sure that I get this or get through this. Okay, so there's plenty of you out there, including myself. We can't take this election cycle for granted. I looked at Tallarico. I've watched the videos of Tallarico, the clips, just like you have. And I'm like, there's no way. There is no way this clown is going to be elected in the state of Texas. And then I'm reminded, man, you know what Texas does have? It's a great, beautiful state. All right. Love Texas. Great, beautiful state. But they have a rhino legislature, much like DeSantis had to fight in the state of Florida initially. They also have a bunch of wokesters in the state of Texas. This is from the Barna Report. 1/3 of churchgoers and half of young adults prefer socialism over capitalism. We got to talk about this. We'll be back.
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21: 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I'm Kim Commando for The Current. 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Hi there, I'm Kim Commando. 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

0: But what's happening is with the DSA bursting on the scene, with people experiencing some economic struggles, they are navigating or gravitating, I should say, towards socialism more and more. And sadly, this is true with the church, because many churches aren't preaching a biblical worldview. Dennis Prager would speak on this. Charlie Kirk spoke about this often. I'm going to be talking. I just don't have enough time. I thought I should have got to this sooner, but I'm going to make sure that I carry it on my podcast. I want to go through this with some detail and specificity, because I need you guys out there to vote. We got to fight back against these commies on the left. As simple as that. Until next time, don't grow weary doing good. God bless you.
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2: In the War of 1812, our nation fought and won America's religious freedom. 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
11: With SRN News, I'm John Scott. The Senate Judiciary Committee voting 12-10 along party lines to support the Todd Blanche Attorney General nomination. During a Senate Judiciary Committee meeting, Chairman Chuck Grassley says he's pleased GOP colleagues Tom Tillis and John Cornyn worked out the anti-weaponization fund issue with Todd Blanche.
12: I'm grateful that they, as well as Mr. Blanche and the White House, worked in good faith to solve them, formally rescinding the fund and clarifying the scope of release of claims has put this issue to bed once and for all.
11: And now the full Senate could vote later this week on Blanche's nomination to be the nation's attorney general. Secretary of State Marco Rubio says there has been progress made in talks between Iran and Oman on the status of the critical Strait of Hormuz waterway. Speaking to reporters at the State Department, Rubio said that, quote, suffice to say, there's been progress made in those talks, but not finality yet. We're hoping that will happen very shortly. The latest job numbers dipped slightly since June.
13: U.S. job openings fell slightly in June, but the labor market continued.

0: continued to show resilience in the face of an economic shock from the fighting in Iran. The Labor Department says that employers posted 7.36 million vacancies in June, down from 7.5 million in May, but still in line with expectations. Layoffs were little changed at 1.8 million. Openings rose at warehouse, transportation, and utility companies and at federal government agencies. Openings dropped at wholesalers and manufacturers of non-durable goods. I'm Lisa Dwyer.
1: And on Wall Street, stocks racing to record territory. The Dow is up over 1,000 points. This is SRN News.
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3: There's reports now of a video that has been released by Iran that targets and really shows you ways to not only threaten, but potentially assassinate members of the president's family. That includes the First Lady, Melania, and their son, Barron. We're not talking about just go out there and do this. We are talking about a video that shows exactly where they shop, what they've been doing, where they could be, how it can happen.
2: 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You can always take another vacation, but this one is different. This November, the Gulf of America Cruise brings together beautiful Caribbean destinations, trusted Salem Media voices, and people who still believe America is worth celebrating. You'll sail from Fort Lauderdale to the Bahamas, Jamaica, the Cayman Islands, and Mexico. 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Mike Gallagher, Scott Jennings, Larry O'Connor, Jennifer Horn. 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
6: This afternoon, expect a mix of clouds and sunshine with a few intense thunderstorms possible. Be cautious as heavy rainfall may lead to temporary flooding on roads, and in areas with poor drainage, the temperature will reach a high of 85. Tonight, there could be isolated thunderstorms early. Otherwise, skies will be partly cloudy. The low will be around 77. I'm meteorologist Jason Caterina. That's your exclusive AccuWeather forecast on AM 930, The Answer.
7: This is Audie Bach. Our Tampa Bay native, Bill Bunkley, keeps us on the straight and narrow and reports on the legislature in Tallahassee. But he's an international guardian of the faith, too, with a heart for Lebanon.

0: Good afternoon, Central Florida. I see some sun out there this afternoon. How about you? I'm Bill Bunkley, and this is The Briefing, and I know we are a little bit soggy right now because of all the rains, but we need it to rain, because we got to bring up the aquifer. We got to bring up all of our lakes and streams, so I know it's been a little bit difficult, but something that we have needed. Hey, it's so good to have you with us this afternoon. If you happen to have found The Briefing right here on The Bill Bunkley Show, Salem Radio, Central Florida, I want to welcome you, especially if you're a first-time listener. Glad to have you there, reminding you that we take a look at some of the top issues around at the 3 o'clock hour. We're with you for 2 hours each and every afternoon. I will add my commentary to some of our topics. I'm a Christ follower as well as a conservative. And you can imagine that when I speak to you about the issues of the day, my opinions come from those worldviews. Also, the fact that I'm a registered Republican doesn't mean that I agree with everything in a Republican Party and a Republican platform, but that party more closely aligns the Republican worldview with my worldview. And I want to remind you that as we're talking about various topics today, I, from the bottom of my heart, invite you to give me a call. Tell me what you're thinking. Give me your opinion. If you've got another point of view, share it. If you disagree, you can share that as well. The only thing different is this is not Gotcha Radio. This is let's have a conversation. Let's learn together. So if we're going to disagree, we're going to disagree agreeably. And if that is not the case on your part, you will be terminated from being on the air very quickly. I say that every few weeks. Not that it is ever a big problem. So if you want to be part of our program, let me give you our studio line, because it's free all over the United States of America. It's toll free. You can call me at 877-943-9673. That's 877-943-9673. Well, we've got a lot to talk about today, because today, the primary day in Michigan, is finally here. Are the Democrat Socialists of America going to have a big win in the Democrat Party? Is this a watershed event for that party? We'll talk about that coming up in just a moment with these absolutely extreme socialist and communist candidates. We also learned today that a judge in Tallahassee has said that the property tax amendment that's going to appear on your ballot, he's ordered our attorney general to rewrite an explanation. I'll unpack that coming up on today's show as well. And let me ask you a question. Do you know what a flock camera is? Think about that, class. Do you know what a flock camera is? Well, you should know. And if you don't know, I'm going to tell you. And I'm also going to unpack the pros and cons about these flock cameras. So that indeed is coming up today. So, but the big news today is we are on day two on the Bill Bunkley Show for our summer campaign, because once again, I'm excited because we are going to make a difference in the lives of children right here in our hemisphere. And I'm talking about children in Latin America. I'm talking about children in the Caribbean. And I thank the Lord for the organization Food for the Poor. And because these are the days of hope right here on the Bill Bunkley Show and on Salem Radio. Why? Just outside our back door. This is our hemisphere. We've got children who are absolutely starving. Malnourished. And you know, over the last several years, we had a very controversial movement going on, and that was this whole migration that was encouraged by the cartels and others. And we literally have had 10 to 25 million people, some of them hardened criminals that we have to get out of the country, but we also have people who are just coming here because of the conditions in the host countries where they live. That's why we as conservatives, that's why we as Christ followers, it's so important when we have an opportunity to give to an organization like Food for the Poor. You know, we've had a lot of people talk about the fact, well, what we need to do is we need to help them in their home countries so that they don't feel like they have to come here illegally. And I could not be any more in agreement. And so here we are. This is the opportunity. We have worked with Food for the Poor over several years. I have had the opportunity to travel outside of the United States to some of these destinations in Latin America as well as the Caribbean. And I've seen Food for the Poor at work. And you know, if you think that we have high grocery prices here, along with the high gas prices, you know, we're talking about families in Latin America and the Caribbean that have no access to food. No access to food. No access to the basics of life. And you talk about a perfect storm? Well, we've got a perfect storm in the villages that, with your help, standing with me and my family, we're going to overcome this perfect storm. And it's a perfect storm. It's a perfect storm of poverty. It's a perfect storm of a lack of infrastructure. They don't have anything comparable to what we have here in the United States in terms of our safety nets. And then you have these natural disasters, whether it's earthquakes, as we saw in Venezuela, whether it's natural disasters by monsoon rains. So it doesn't matter whether it's natural or man-made. Right now, life is impossible for many families, but with your help, we're going to make a difference. Why? Because hunger and food insecurity are on the rise. On the rise because food prices are going up and economic decline in many of these countries. Thank God for people who are committed to helping other people, like the staff at Food for the Poor, like the leadership at Food for the Poor, like the major supporters and donors of Food for the Poor. Because they deal with partners in each of these areas on the ground. They're not the lead agency. They're working through someone who's usually a minister or a pastor in that village or in that region. Because they want to, and I want to, support that local leadership. So right now, let me tell you, I'm going to ask you to do what John from Clearwater did a little bit earlier. John said, yes, I will take care of making a one-time gift of $160. Now, $80 will take care of a single child. $160 will take care of two children. But, breaking news today, we have a match today. Again, right now, every dollar that you give will be doubled. So I want to thank you for, John and Clearwater for that gift of two children, because what you actually did was you're feeding four children with that match. $80 takes care of a single child, and this is food for a year, by the way. Every tax gift is tax deductible. And so let me give you some ways. Right now, we started out with 375 children. That's our minimal goal. We have now moved it down early on. This is the second day you've been with me on our August campaign. We are at 367 children to go. You know what I want to do? I want to take 10 to 15 children off the waiting list. They know for Food for the Poor knows who's next. They know the next village. They're already identified. The only thing left is for you to put a bow on the package of food. So, how many children could you feed today for a year? How many children could you wrap your arms around and say, hey, I got you covered. I'm going to take care of finishing up this deal to feed you for a year. Well, right now, you can text. It's real easy. How many children at $80 a piece? Text WTBN to 51555. 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Click on that red banner top of the page. Giving food. And by the way, you can indicate if you want to be anonymous. Get those gifts in. How many can we knock out of this 10 in the next 15, 20 minutes? I'm Bill Bunkley with The Briefing. Don't go away. I'll be right back.
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4: In 1796, George Washington made one of the most consequential decisions in American history. He chose not to seek a third term as president. So why does that matter? Because America was not built on permanent rulers. It was built on ordered liberty. Faith teaches that authority is a stewardship, not a possession. Leaders are accountable to God for how they use power. And why does that still matter today? Because republics survive when leaders respect limits and citizens defend them. Washington's lesson still stands. A republic is preserved when power has limits, and public service remains a duty to God and country, not a path to personal rule.

0: Welcome back. I'm Bill Bunkley, and this is the briefing on Salem Radio Central Florida. Reminding you, we're also streaming all around the state, all around the country, all around the globe right now. 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Click on the red banner. Or call us right now. I got an operator standing by at 855-353-4673, 855-353-4673. Now, in a moment, we're going to brief you on the Michigan primary. And could the Michigan primary, which is occurring today, could that cement the Democrat-Socialist grip on the Democrat Party, the DSA? Very fascinating day, very important day. That's first up on the briefing in just a moment. But first, you know that I've traveled with my great friends at Food for the Poor, and I have memories of being in the company of and seeing starving children. It is something that I wouldn't wish on anyone. But I went there to see, to know, to understand, so hopefully I can passionately ask you to do what I did. Our family were the first family to give yesterday, and I'm not asking you to do anything I'm not willing to do, and the question is, how many children would you say, hey, I got you covered, little one. I'm going to finish up this and take care of your food for a year, knowing that we have somebody in the wings anonymously who have said, Bill, every gift that you receive, we're going to double it. So when you give a gift for 80, it's actually not one child, but two children. So let me ask you a question. This is very important. Have you ever boiled a rock for food? Have you ever gone out and gathered up some dirt and then add water to it like you're making a chocolate chip cookie? Have you ever made dirt cookies? Have you ever been into a earth cookie? Do you know what a dirt cookie tastes like? Well, you know, when you're boiling rocks and you're making mud cookies and you're looking at your three or four kids, that sometimes you can't feed them all one day. Maybe you'll feed two one day, two will go without food today, and then you'll swap and you'll feed the other two tomorrow, and you go back and forth. Well, I want you to listen in while you're considering, especially as a Christian, would God have you to save some children with some food today? $80, feed them for a year. You can't match that anywhere at any grocery store. Not even Mondami's grocery store owned by the government in New York. But I want to take you to Haiti for just a few seconds. I want to take you to hear from an Haitian mom who is indeed boiling rocks. Now, you talk about being resilient. This next brief testimony from Haiti, I hope, will go straight to your heart, which will then go straight to your hand and your fingers to give at least an $80 gift of faith to child. Let's listen in.
1: I know we love to say that the Haitian people are resilient, and it's a quality that we praise so much, but it's just how much resilience can the same people put up with? And no child should ever know hunger, misery, pain. I see children crying. I hear moms telling me that they put their kids at bed at night crying because they're hungry. I've had a mom tell me that she boiled rocks because that gave her children hope that there was something on the stove when there was nothing there.
0: Can you imagine that? Moms, let me ask you a question. You're up. You're up the bat. You're at the plate. I think only moms can really appreciate being out of food and having those little eyes look up to you that depend on you. And if you were the one that had to resort to boiling rocks so that your children think that there's something on the stove. Folks, I've been in these areas. What I share with you today or the next few days might be hard for some of you to believe, but it is true. So we're going to get on with our briefing, but here's the deal. We do ministry type projects. We give back. And at the same time, I'm briefing on some important topics today. I'm asking you, while you're listening in, just chip in. Chip in with a child, two children, three children. If you can't chip in for an entire $80, maybe you'll do half for 40 or 20. I'm bold. I'm asking for 100% participation from everybody listening right now. Let's all do a little bit. And when we get done, Central Florida, through Salem Radio and the Bill Bunkley Show, our part, we're going to feed and take care of 375 children. So let me give you those numbers again. We're looking to do 10. By the way, if you would like to do all 10, that would be a one-time gift of $800. And guess what? If you would like to do 10 for $800, and if you would like to divide that up into 12 installments, you can do that as well. But let's knock out the next 10, because how we reach the goal line is we do a little bit every day. A little bit every day. A little bit today, a little bit tomorrow, the next day, little by little. And by the way, that's biblical. So right now, how many children could you feed right now at $80 a child? Every one of your children and your gift is going to be doubled. 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Got an operator standing by. Call this number, 855-353-4673. 855-353-4673. 855-353-4673. Let's see what we can do between now and 4 o'clock. Can we do 10? Can we do 15 children? Everyone do a part. So let's get started. I'm going to take a break in a moment. I want to talk about the following topic. It's the topic of a Newsmax article. The headline is Michigan Primary Could Cement Democrats' Socialist Grip on the Party. And, of course, they're talking about the Democrat Party. All eyes, my eyes, are on the great state of Michigan. There's a Democrat primary going on. And, by the way, it's not just a local contest. We're looking at the Democrat primary to pick their candidate to run for the U.S. Senate. There's a guy by the name of Abdul El Said. if this guy wins, it is a pivotal advance for the Democrats, Socialists of America, and their allies. And it would install one of the movement's most prominent figures in a competitive U.S. Senate seat and amplifying their influence if Democrats want to reclaim the chamber next year. I got to take a break. More on this briefing in a moment. I'll be right back.

0: With SRN News, I'm John Scott. Secretary of State Marco Rubio says there's been progress made in talks between Iran and Oman on the status of the Strait of Hormuz. Speaking to reporters at the State Department, Rubio said that, quote, suffice to say there's been progress made in those talks, but not finality yet. We're hoping that will happen very shortly. The full Senate could vote later this week on Tom Blatch's nomination to be the nation's attorney general. The Senate Judiciary Committee has voted 12-10 along party lines to support his nomination. A man who went to prison for manslaughter and his father's 2010 killing in Arizona, charged with intentionally setting the largest of the wildfires wreaking havoc on Washington State's second largest city. 37-year-old Aaron Farinacci of Spokane was arrested Monday and booked on suspicion of first-degree arson. This is SRN News.
1: I'm Amanda Ballard, District 2 Manatee County Commissioner, reminding you to vote in the Republican primary. 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
7: We're back. I'm Bill Bunkley, and we are in the middle of a briefing here on the Bill Bunkley Show. We're talking about the Michigan primary could cement Democratic Socialist grip on the Democrat Party. 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And again, as I'm doing the briefing, we're also rolling up our sleeves. As we do four times a year, we give back. And right now, my sleeves are rolled up because I'm going to feed with your help and the Lord providing a minimal 375 children. We're going to feed them for a year. And I know if you went with me, stood next to me, or if you were in here and you allowed me to look in my eyes, I know that I could reach you to join me and my family in the gifts that we gave, but I hope that you will join me nonetheless. Now, we're talking about this guy by the name of Abdoub al-Sayed. This guy is a left-wing socialist. And these DSA socialists, for me, you can interchange socialists and communists because that's exactly what they have in mind for America. Is America going to stand by and let this cancer metastasize across the nation? Now, remember Michigan? Michigan in 2024 carried the state. It was narrow. But you've heard enough stories coming out of Michigan. You know that it's a stronghold of the left. You know that we got New York City Mayor Zoran Mondami, as well as some upsets in some of our U.S. House seats. Now, who's this El Said cat? He is a former Detroit and Wayne County public health official. And you know, you've got a mainline Democrat. Representative Haley Stevens, Democrat from Michigan. And I got to tell you, Al Said, the socialist communist, is leading the mainstream Democrat candidate. And she's the incumbent. An Emerson College survey of likely Democrat voters found this socialist ahead 54 to 39. Mitchell Research put the margin at 52-38. Wow. And a very reliable poll, which is Real Clear Politics, has the socialist communist leading 50.5 to 40.3. Who's fueling this? Yeah, that's right. I heard you. It's the young voters. Because we've allowed Marxist teachings and ideology in our schools for decades. It's finally coming home to roost. And these couch potatoes, in some instances, the all-day marathon video game players, and the fact that everybody owes them. The government owes them a living. The government owes them health care. The government owes them cheap gas. The government owes them cheap groceries. This is the end result of the brainwashing between young voters and progressives. If you're in Michigan and you're an older Democrat, or if you're an older African-American, guess what? You know better. They know better. Even as Democrats, I would say, they know better, and they support the mainstream Democrat incumbent. Later on tonight, we may very well see this socialist communist, El Said, score a victory. And guess who's been going in propping him up? Same old story. They pulled out all the stops, they being the socialist communist. Bernie Sanders from Vermont was in there rallying for him the last couple of days. Representative Alexandria Ocasio-Cortez, New York, rallying for him. All the squad members have been coming in and out of Michigan. Vote communist, vote communist, vote socialist, vote socialist. He got the endorsement of the United Auto Workers. And I got to tell you what, those elites that are funding the DSA, the Democrats, Socialists of America, in this one race, they have been pouring in a lot of resources. Here's what he wants to do. Are you ready? Are you ready for this? Because The question is, who's going to pay for it? Medicare for all. The government takes care of all of your health care. Take a look at Canada. Take a look at the quality of health care where there is no private market, no private competition. Free child care. Government's going to take care of somebody else taking your kids. And oh, by the way, you know that's going to come with strings. When the government starts providing free child care, they're going to decide what's going to happen within the walls of that facility for these children. If they're going to pay for it, I guarantee you there's going to be strings attached that you as a Christ follower or you as a Christian would absolutely be flabbergasted. Of course, a higher minimum wage. Yeah, let's go ahead and crank that baby up to $30, $35. See how long private businesses will be able to be in business. And the answer is they won't, because this agenda is to do away with capitalism, the free enterprise system. They want a control economy, a command economy, where the government owns everything. Plus, they want to do away with the presidency, the Senate, and the Senate filibuster. Now, he tells the voters, hey, wait, man, I'm not technically DSA. I'm not practically a Democrat socialist. And I tell you, I support capitalism over socialism. That's the candidate double talk. Will the DSA, starting today, tonight, we start getting the results, is the DSA, are they going to be able to hijack the Democrat Party? And you know what's one of the most major issues? Foreign policy, subtext Israel. Now this socialist, communist, El Saeed, running for the Senate Democrat primary election in Michigan, over and over and over and over and over again, says that Israel's military campaign in Gaza is a genocide. He's repeated this over and over and over and over and over. How about this one? He believes the Israeli government is as evil as Hamas. Are you kidding me? Are you kidding me? Are you kidding me? He wants to have a complete and comprehensive arms embargo of Israel. And oh, by the way, Israel, in his mind, doesn't even have a right to exist. He says that the USA to Israel should be spent on American schools and healthcare, so you have free healthcare and free schools. Nothing's free. Now, you have some very left-wing Jews called the Jewish Voice for Peace Action actually gave this socialist communist its first ever Senate endorsement. You see, there are secular Jews, and there's far-left Jews. And by the way, the largest Jewish population outside of Israel is right here in the U.S. of A. Very large population in New York City. That's why it's surprising that Mondami got elected. But they're Jews in name only. Don't mistake the fact that they are practicing Jews to their faith, because they're not. So will they nominate this far-left candidate? I don't know. We've got Governor Gretchen Whitmer of Michigan. We have the Senate Minority Leader Chuck Schumer of New York and the Congressional Black Caucus have all lined up against the Democrat mainline candidate, Stevens, arguing she is safer. Because what's going to happen is, listen to me, I hope El Saeed wins the primary. If he wins the primary, there's going to be such a wake-up call. There's going to be such an announcement in the media, from the local media in Michigan all the way to the national media. Because we've got a Republican waiting in the wings. I'm not going to mention his name because he's a former member of the Congress. I think he will very much be able to take care of business and stop this threat. But I can tell you, those running the primary for the Republicans, they're hoping this socialist communist wins. Because they believe if he wins, the Republican candidate can knock him out, and then that's a plus one pickup for seats in the United States Senate. On the other hand, wow, if he gets the nomination and the Michigan voters usher him into office, Katie, bar the door. All right, 877-943-9673. What do you think about this primary that's happening right this moment in Michigan? What do you think is going to happen tonight? What are your thoughts about this whole takeover attempt by the Democrat Socialists of America? Let's go to Tampa. Todd, who always is incredibly well-briefed on so many topics. We have Todd joining us. Todd, welcome back to the broadcast.
8: Bill, great to talk to you. Just want to let you know, because you've been pushing food for the poor. I did just donate $80 just now and gave my card over the phone. So just want to tell you that. I wouldn't really tell you, but because it's your drive, I want to let you know. That's number one.
7: That means, Todd, you have just wrapped your arms around not one but two children, and you effectively whispered in their ears, I'm going to take care of this. Two of you are going to be fed for a year. And you don't have to worry about mud cookies. You don't have to worry about seeing your mom boiling rocks. So I thank you from the bottom of my heart. You're a great supporter. And I thank you for stepping up. We have two more kids that's come off the list. So now, let me sit back. I know you got something to share.
8: I just want to give Jesus all the glory, Bill, because if it wasn't for him, I'd be like everybody else and not do nothing. So I just want to tell him, thank you, Jesus, for touching me, giving me compassion, because I've been rich and I've been poor, and rich is better, but I've been without, and I know Amen. What it's like to not have anything. Listen, I just want to say this, ladies and gentlemen, you know, do you understand that the Chinese people have pledged allegiance to the Chinese? I don't understand how they can even run. Rubio, how can these people run when they pledged allegiance to the Chinese Marxist Muslim flag and their way of life? I don't understand how Mondami could even be mayor, okay? He doesn't stand for the Constitution. He doesn't stand for America. These people should be arrested for treason. That's what they should be. They should be arrested for treason, because they're antithetical to the American way of life. They have no, they don't care. They have no shame. Okay. And let me say this, Bill, and it has to be said, the left looks at it like this. We get our guy elected, we're one hit man away from putting him in office. That's the way they look at it. Okay. Charlie Kirk. Okay. Lindsey Graham just dying like that? I don't think so. Okay. And no, his sister, God bless her, she's a nice woman, but she hasn't done the time. Now when NPR gives you an endorsement, that's time to say no thank you in South Carolina. Okay. We don't need another Liz Cheney. We don't need another fake Republican. We got John Thune can't even pass the SAVE Act, okay? That's how many fake Republicans we have in our government. It's a disgrace, and we're sick and tired of it, okay? And did you see, Bill, the lady in the coach of the WNBA got asked a question about what do you think about it? Did you see that? Let her tell everybody about that one, okay? She said, I'm not qualified to answer that. Now, ladies, I know some of
7: what's
8: you.
7: What's the W in the WNBA? Hello.
8: Hello, exactly. And ladies, this is what this election is about. These people don't care.
7: Oh,
8: they want your daughter to get set to play against a man in volleyball, in basketball, in any sport, okay? And they want you to get and they have no respect for you. And you ladies go out there and vote for these Democrats who hate you and can't stand your kids, please. I mean, you know, Bill, I've seen the female pastor, you know, married to the pastor of our church, she's got more guts than the men do. I tell her, I said, my goodness. And the women usually have more guts, but I don't understand. I'm just letting you ladies out there know that while they try to get you to vote for these people, they can't stand your kids. They hate you. They hate your way of life, and they will run you over and have a cocktail. And I pray to God that the Lord Jesus, because only Jesus can change the hearts of people to get you out there. I voted today, Bill, by the way, for Wilton Simpson, Agricultural Secretary, and Byron Donald for the Republican governorship.
7: Yes,
8: here,
7: sir.
8: Okay? And let everybody know to go vote for those people and give them a little list of who you recommend over there also. And I just want to say this. Let me just close with this prayer. Father, in Jesus' name, I give you all the glory. Okay, I took a guy, Donald Trump, who never ran for anything, and I put him in the White House because I stayed with him since 2010, and I did what you told me to do when we punched back against all the forces of Satan, Hollywood, the media, the print media, the internet, okay, the intel community, and everybody else. And I give you all the glory. Bless Bill Bunkley and Kyle Warren for standing up for Jesus Christ and saving the country. In Jesus' name, we take dominion. Bill, love you, man. Peace.
7: Love you, Todd. Love you so much. Thank you so much, and thank you for voting. By the way, right now you can go to letstalkfaith.com, click on the program guide in the middle of the page. Yeah, not click on it, just hover. It'll pop down. Click on the Bill Bunkley show page. Now, my Hillsborough County recommendations are there. You can click on that, like Todd said, download it. You can take it to the polls. You can send it to folks. Now, let me just tell you, waiting for our staff here to be able to get it into the process, I have completed Pinellas County. I have completed Pasco County. I have completed Hernando County. All I got to do is get done with the show, and I'll be wrapping up Pasco, which means that leaves Sarasota and Manatee. But again, there's a little bit of a lag from when I submit it to our staff and they get posted on the website, but they're on the way. I'm Bill Bunkley.
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We're back on Bill Bunkley, and first I want to say thank you, Todd. I know that Todd in Tampa has taken one of our children, of our 10 children goal for this hour. We got about 5 minutes left before the top of the hour. So I want to remind you that I don't have an update yet on the progress we have made or we haven't made. But right now, could you stand with me? We've got 9 children that I'd like to rescue from malnutrition and the possibility of death. 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Now, also want to remind you that you have the opportunity. You could give a gift for 2 children.

0: be a one-time gift of $320, but you actually, for $320, you're taking care of eight. Remember, any of these gifts, you can divide it by 12 in equal installments. If you want to give anonymously, you can give anonymously on all of those platforms. And so I am very much asking you to support us this afternoon. Now, coming up at the top of the hour, the next brief on deck, Rachel Tucker with News Channel 8 reports that a Florida judge today said the property tax amendment ballot language is misleading and it discriminates against renters. Now, some of you know that we're going to be voting on that amendment in November, and so a judge has stepped in the middle here. I've got the details coming up in a moment. We'll get to that just after the top of the break, top of the hour. And also, I'm going to ask again, do you know what a flock camera is? Now, some of you are going to go Google it real quick, but I bet you a lot of you don't know what a flock camera is, but you better learn, because a flock camera has a lot of implications on your life and your privacy. And I'm going to talk about that coming up in just a minute as well. But as we move forward, again, I appeal to you. Please, as we're doing the briefing, if we could do a little bit each day, and if you could pray about, think about, meditate about, whether it's in your heart to stand with us and stand with me, as we're going to ultimately feed 375 children with food security for a year because of our partnership with Food for the Poor. I ask you to do that. 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Click on the Food for the Banner, the red Food for the Poor banner. Give food. And remember, all these gifts can be anonymous. The second hour is coming up in a moment. Don't miss the next briefing. I'm Bill Bunkley, and I'll be right back. I believe that His Spirit's with us. I believe that He gives us power.
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2: With SRN News, I'm John Scott. The Senate Judiciary Committee votes 12-10 to advance the nomination of Acting Attorney General Todd Blanche to the full Senate for a final confirmation vote.
3: The nomination will be favorably reported. The meeting's adjourned.
4: Senate Judiciary Committee Chairman Chuck Grassley of Iowa announcing results of the vote to advance the nomination to the full Senate. Tuesday's vote followed a deal struck late Sunday between Blanche and two Republican senators who threatened to block his confirmation until Blanche formally rescinded a $1.8 billion fund meant to compensate some who felt they were unfairly targeted by the Justice Department. Bernie Bennett in Washington.
2: Iran and the Gulf Arab state of Oman reportedly made progress toward a deal to reopen the Strait of Hormuz, a potential breakthrough that could help wind down the war in the Middle East. Two regional officials told the Associated Press that under the emerging agreement, ships would enter the Persian Gulf through an Iranian-controlled route and exit through a route controlled by Oman. Service fees would be charged. These peace talks are ongoing. And on Wall Street, stocks are headed toward a record, it appears.
5: I'm Seth Sutala, and this is Markets in a Minute. Stocks are rising toward a record on Wall Street as big companies keep piling up profits and oil prices head lower. The S&P 500 was up 1.1% in the first hour of trading Tuesday. The index is on track to beat the all-time high it set in early June. The Dow added 715 points, that's about 1.3%. The NASDAQ Composite rallied 1.6%. Palantir Technologies and Caterpillar posted big gains after becoming the latest companies to beat Wall Street's profit estimates. AI company Palantir jumped 27%.

0: 3%. Caterpillar rose 5%. Brent crude fell about 4%. Seth Sutel, New York.
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5: Some people are all talk, but conservative farmer Wilton Simpson gets the job done. That's why 61 Florida sheriffs, 24 former Cattlemen Association presidents, and Governor Ron DeSantis all agree. We need Republican Wilton Simpson for Commissioner of Agriculture. They endorse him because Wilton's done the job before. Safeguarding our food supply? He got it done. Conservative Wilton Simpson banned hostile nations, including China, from buying Florida farmland. Standing with our farmers and against overdevelopment? He got it done. Conservative Wilton Simpson increased farmland preservation by 243%. Expanding Florida's wildlife corridors? He got it done. Conservative Wilton Simpson created the Florida Wildlife Corridor Program and conserved 18 million acres of Florida land, including thousands of acres of working farmland. Wilton Simpson is a conservative workhorse who gets the job done. A proven conservative farmer endorsed by Ron DeSantis. Wilton Simpson for Commissioner of Agriculture. Paid for by Wilton Simpson, Republican for Florida Commissioner of Agriculture.
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7: This afternoon, expect a mix of clouds and sunshine with a few intense thunderstorms possible. Be cautious as heavy rainfall may lead to temporary flooding on roads and in areas with poor drainage. The temperature will reach a high of 85. Tonight, there could be isolated thunderstorms early. Otherwise, skies will be partly cloudy. The low will be around 77. I'm meteorologist Jason Caterina. That's your exclusive AccuWeather forecast on AM 930, The Answer.
8: Good afternoon. Welcome back. I'm Bill Bunkley. This is The Briefing here on Salem Radio, Central Florida, broadcasting from our Tampa studios. This is hour number two. We'll take you all the way up to the 5 o'clock hour this afternoon on this fourth day of August in the year of our Lord, 2026. Hillsborough County is open for business in terms of early voting. Some of the other counties will be opened on, I believe, Thursday. Quick update that you can go to our website right now for my Hillsborough County recommendations. 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Hover your mouse over the top navigation bar in the middle where it says programming, and you'll see Bill Bunkley pop down. Click on Bill Bunkley, and that's my show page for the Bill Bunkley Show. Just scroll down past my bio and past all of my archives of my Something to Think About commentaries. And next up, you'll see Hillsborough County. You can click on that. It's a Word document. You're welcome to print it out. You're welcome to email it, give it to friends, social media. The only caveat is that I have a preamble on that for a reason. If you're going to copy it and give it out, I insist that the whole thing be given out, not something that's just cut and paste, number one. Now, number two, I have completed Pinellas. I've completed a poke. I've essentially completed PASCO, but I haven't sent that over to our web department. And PASCO is going to be completed, so I've got all of that. It's just when they can get to it and post it on the website, and then I'll let everybody know that it's there for you to look at. And so we're working on Manatee and Sarasota, the other two counties that we will include. Oh, by the way, Hernando County is done as well. So those should be posted up here before too long. And so let you know that a lot of homework, by the way. I'm just telling you, there's just a lot of homework in doing all that. I don't mind doing it, but it was a long evening last night. Now, hey, I want to remind you, I'm still waiting for an update of our first hour, but, you know, coming up in a moment, we're going to be talking about a Florida judge who just today has ruled that that property tax amendment that would begin to phase out your property taxes is going to be a constitutional amendment on the November ballot. A Florida judge in Tallahassee has said that the language is misleading, has said that it discriminates against you if you're a renter. Rachel Tucker with Newswatch 8 is reporting on this. We'll get back to that in just a moment. That's our first briefing, second hour. But I want to remind you that we are very much excited about what's happening. And I'm looking here, and we've got the gift from Todd, who took care of a child. And so taking care of one child with that $80 gift is going to take care of two children. And guess what? We have a new anonymous hero. I love it. We have an anonymous hero. That is a gift that was given at letstalkfaith.com, letstalkfaith.com, a web gift. You can do the same thing. Go to letstalkfaith.com, click on the banner, and that is a gift for $120. And so that's about, taking care of food for a child and half of another child comes out to about three kids with that match. And so praise the Lord, praise the Lord, praise the Lord. Now, I won't try to do it on air. I'll give you the new update. We started at 375 kids. That is our minimal goal. We were down to 367. I'll tabulate these latest gifts in a moment. But let's reset this now, because we didn't quite do our 10 kids. So maybe we could do 15 children this hour. But at least what I like to do is reset 10 children to do before the 5 o'clock hour. How do we get there? Well, it starts out that you could make a gift of $80 and take care of feeding one of these children for a year. You could do that, and that would be one child. Or you could give a gift of $160, and that would take care of feeding two children for a year in Latin America or the Caribbean. Or you could give a gift of $320 and take care of four children. And you know, I'm always told you have not because you ask not. So let me just put it out there. A one-time gift of $800 would take care of all 10 children. And a $1,200 gift would take care of 15 children. And those leadership gifts could keep us on track. Remember that every gift is tax deductible. If you want to divide up your gift into 12 equal installments, you can do that as well. And so remember that regardless of the number of children that you're going to rescue and feed, I want to tell you that it's going to be doubled. So let me give you those numbers again. New clock, starting all over again. Let's see if we can do 10 or 15 children and feed these children this afternoon in the midst of my afternoon briefing. Again, you can text right now, WTBN to 51555, WTBN to 51555, WTBN to 51555. 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I want to go to cut number five for a moment. I don't know if you've ever been on a mission trip, ever been to a foreign country, to a very, very small, way out of the way village, and you walk in and you immediately recognize the folks in that village are suffering. They're suffering because they don't have enough food to eat. I want you to listen to this brief clip before we move on, and I hope that if you'll let this penetrate your heart, I'm praying, Lord, that it would motivate you, the listener, on the other side of this microphone, to join my family, to join this radio station, and our support to feed a minimal 375 very malnourished children in Latin America or the Caribbean. 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
9: Are they still hungry?
11: Right now, they are hungry. They want food, and we don't have money enough to get to that whole week.
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11: 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Sometimes I get in my room by myself and I cry. I wonder how can I make their life better and have more money in order to give them food. I don't want my sons and my daughters to suffer.
8: I don't want my children to suffer. I'm a parent. I've been through those tough times, not because of food shortages, but the other aspects of raising children. We're there when our children hurt. We're there when families like this, they can do nothing of their own to change the situation. They watch their children little by little starve. Their little tummies get bigger and bigger until it's a pot belly. They see these small kids and their hair actually changes to the color golden. It's because they're severely malnourished. So, hoping that you'll be part of our mini goal this hour while I'm briefing. So could you feed some children this afternoon? How many children? 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Every gift is doubled. All right, on to the briefing. A federal judge says the property tax amendment ballot language is misleading, and it discriminates against you if you're a renter. And again, Rachel Tucker was reporting on this from Tallahassee. Got to take a break, but the state of Florida must rewrite the summary for its ballot measure aiming to eliminate taxes on the first $250,000 of a homestead's value after a Leon County judge in Tallahassee declared it was misleading. Happened late last night. Now, the ballot's still going to appear on the ballot in November, but it's got to be rewritten according to Circuit Judge David Frank. I got details in a moment. Don't go away. I'll be right back.

0: imagine.
1: Hi, I'm Jennifer Winkler, your conservative Republican candidate for state representative. I'm proud to be the only candidate endorsed by the MAGA Patriots because I'll back President Trump, put America first, and fight illegal immigration. I'll back the blue, defend our Second Amendment, fight the radical left, and keep data centers out of Sarasota County. On August 18th, I'd be honored to have your vote. Vote Jennifer Winkler for state representative. 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

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Also, not to give you a ton of numbers, our studio line is open. If you've got a comment on the property tax constitutional amendment to the Florida Constitution to be on the November ballot, Circuit Judge David Frank has a problem. So, several lawsuits were filed. He consolidated them all together. By the way, our phone line is open at 877-943-9673. But I forgot it after I set it up. 877-943-9673. 877-943-9673. Now, the judge has got a problem with the title. So the title is Save Our Homes from Excessive Property Taxes. The Leon County judge, that's Tallahassee, Liberalville, by the way, local politics. Well, he said it was, quote, akin to a political slogan. He went on to say in his writings, it is not fair or neutral. It advocates a policy position to stop excessive property taxes. The use of the term save is rhetoric designed to elicit an emotional response, and he says that is improper. He went on to list various examples of misleading language within the ballot summary, including its three political taglines. Number one, ensuring funding for core services. Number two, protecting small businesses. Number three, ensuring fairness for Florida residents. Those were three reasons given on why you, the voters, should vote for the proposal. Judge Frank said the purpose of the summary is not to persuade voters to adopt it, but to clearly explain what to do. He says the summary goes beyond the proposed amendment constitutional text. A measure that claims it aims to ensure fairness for Florida residents may not be so fair to the state's 8.7 million renters who make up nearly a third of the households in the state, according to data from the Low Income Housing Coalition. In fact, the judge said the proposed amendment would discriminate against Florida residents who rent their homes, single family or multifamily, by providing tax relief only to owners of homestead properties, therefore increasing the burdens on renters who will likely pay more when their landlords pass on the increased property taxes resulting from the higher millage rates. The judge said it's also discriminatory toward new or returning Floridians who, under the proposed amendment, would have to wait 5 years before claiming the $250,000 homestead exemption. The ballot summary, this is all about the summary. The ballot summary misstates this according to the ruling. In summary, voters are entitled to a fair, clear, accurate, non-misleading ballot statement
to assist them in making their critical determination. The present ballot language would deprive the voters of an opportunity to make a meaningful decision. You might remember Jeff Brandis, Pinellas County, former member of the Florida Senate. He now is with the Florida Policy Project. He was one of the plaintiffs in the case. He gave an interview and said that the ruling is a win for all Floridians. Brandis said they used words that were politically charged. This was more making marketing than it was informing. You also had other critics of the amendment, including the Florida Sheriff's Association. They represent the state's 67 sheriffs. And Monday they warned of the potential consequences if the measure passes in November. I must tell you that Polk County Sheriff Grady Judd, who I highly respect, Grady echoed the same concerns at a news conference today, saying that legislators did not review a financial analysis before pushing the amendment onto the ballot. Sheriff Judd said, and I quote, "Make no mistake about it, the Florida sheriffs believe we can have meaningful tax savings for the people of the state of Florida. But he said, this instrument, this proposed constitutional amendment in November is not the instrument to do that." So what's going to happen now? Here's the deal. Florida Attorney General James Uthmeyer has 10 days to submit a new ballot summary as well as a new ballot title that corrects the deficiencies identified by the court. And he hasn't commented on this yet. So what they're going to have to do is they're going to have to redo the title, redo the summary, and it's going to have to meet the judge's approval. Now, the legislature voted to put this language in the form of a constitutional amendment on the ballot. The judge can't overrule that. No doubt about that. The judge cannot overrule that. But how it's put into the title is something that he can weigh in on. We've got some breaking news from my great friends and friend at Liberty Counsel, Matt Staver. I just got this in from his office. Headline: Atlanta, Georgia. Florida law protecting children from drag shows upheld on appeal. Let's take a quick look into this on the briefing. Let's see, Liberty Counsel. Today, the full U.S. 11th Circuit Court of Appeals. Now, it's important. It's everybody on the circuit, not just a panel of three. Sitting in Blanc, they rule 8-5 that Florida's Protection of Children Act, banning the admittance of minors to, quote, adult live performances, is constitutional. The appeals court restored the law by vacating a statewide injunction by a lower court and sent the case back down for proceedings consistent with the ruling. Judge Andrew Brashear said the act is a straightforward regulation of obscenity. The majority opinion he wrote said preventing children from attending adult live performances obscene for them is rationally related to Florida's interest in safeguarding the well-being of children. Remind you, the Liberty Counsel had filed an amicus brief on this case, HM Florida, LLC versus Florida, urged the 11th Circuit to restore the law, which they did. And so I wanted to pass that along. I
absolutely have supported the position of Liberty Counsel. Congratulations to Matt and his team. John Stenberger is there with Liberty Action as well. And I want to thank that organization for some great work here. Coming up next, what is a flock camera? We'll get into that in just a moment. I'm Bill Bunkley. This is The Briefing.

0: With SRN News, I'm John Scott. President Trump is visiting California and Nevada. The president seeking to shore up support for fellow Republicans in November elections that will determine whether his party keeps control of Congress. The White House says Mr. Trump will attend a Republican National Committee dinner near Los Angeles on Tuesday. On Wednesday, the president slated to talk about the economy at a Las Vegas casino hotel. Israeli Prime Minister Netanyahu says Israeli forces will not withdraw from their current lines in Gaza until Hamas has completely disarmed. The Senate Judiciary Committee votes to support the nomination of President Trump's former personal attorney, Todd Blanche, as the nation's attorney general. On Wall Street, stock market rallied to records, the Dow gaining 907 points today, the Nasdaq up 671, the S&P 500 added 136. This is SRN News.
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9: I'm from Honduras originally, and I came here when I was 9, and I had the privilege to come in legally, but I've seen how poor the people over there are, especially the kids, like wandering the streets, and I've seen it with my own eyes, and I heard you guys on the radio. I was coming to work, and I heard you guys, so I decided to go for it because I spend money in other things that are worthless, and put it in God's hands, let and be the guide, because I lived it and I seen it. So that's what encouraged me to do it. And God had put it in my heart because I've been blessed by coming to this country. I have a job, I'm healthy. And I just encourage people to do it because it's just a joy. Like, continue to do it and just focus on the needs of others. Compared to these kids over there, I've been blessed. And I can't hold it out. I have to give it up.
10: Tony, I'm Bill Bunkley. What a testimony that is. Juan sharing with you his heart. And he's talking about what you can do right now through Food for the Poor while we are conducting this briefing. You see, Juan came from an area like we're talking about. Juan lived in an area where people were struggling. Juan was able to come to America legally and be able to live a life with all the blessings we have legally. And what's Juan doing? He hasn't forgotten where he's come from. He hasn't forgiven what he lived with. And guess what? He's given back. So I'm asking you, what keeps you from rescuing one of these children and giving them food security for a year? That's right. Feeding a child for a year is just $80. And I'm reminding you because we've got, we started out at 375. We're now down to 365 children to go. And I'm praying that by the time we hit 5 o'clock, we'll be down to 355, maybe down to 350. And the way we accomplish that is that you open up your heart. So before we talk about flock cameras that you really need to know about, let me remind you right now, it's just as simple as texting. 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It's tax-deductible, whatever the gift. 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Amen. Amen. So, next up is flock cameras. What is a flock camera? Does everybody know what a flock camera even is? Well, let's take a look at that. Because it's something that's going to concern you and concern you very deeply. Now, every day you're driving around, and I actually had an experience with this probably 4 to 5 years ago, and I'll share that as well. But you know, Big Brother, government, is constantly watching us. If you ever listen to Grady Judd, the sheriff of Polk County, in his briefings, he does a very humorous briefing, a podcast of about 4 minutes, maybe five, most every weekday morning about a criminal they have apprehended, and oftentimes is no laughing matter about the crime, but what people do and how they do it can certainly be humorous. But Grady, over and over, keep saying, you know, you folks that are out there doing something at a gas station, the gas pumps, you know, going into CVS, Walgreens, Walmart, Target, you name it. He keeps reminding folks, there are cameras all over. And he talks about how stupid people are to do things when there's cameras catching everything. Well, we know Big Brother does a lot of things in terms of surveillance. We certainly know that everything you're doing on the internet, you open up a page looking at a gas can, and the next thing you know, you got gas cans popping up from your big box store when you're doing emails or whatever. But let's take a look at the latest page in Big Brother keeping an eye on us. Now, the question is, where do we draw the line between the government's need to know and what unconstitutionally invades your personal privacy rights, invades my personal privacy rights? So let's look at these brand new flock. Like a flock of geese, flock of ducks, a flock. It's called Flock Cameras, manufacturer. Now, what this is a solar-powered flock camera by the side of the road. Powered by solar, can be erected almost anywhere. This is the latest of an AI tool I'm educating you about. Now, this AI tool, known as the Flock Camera, its job is to take photographs of vehicles that's passing it. Its job is to take a photograph of your vehicle when you pass it. Its job is to get a picture of your vehicle, to get a clear picture of your license tag, to get a clear picture of your vehicle feature. Are you driving around in a car that got broadside in the passenger door or something like that? Even down to the fact of notating whatever bumper stickers you have on your car. Now, as far as I know, I'm sure they're probably testing it and doing it, but as far as I know, these flock cameras are not capturing facial recognition. So at the moment, they're not grabbing your... When I went to the Teddy Roosevelt Museum a couple of weeks ago in Maduro, North Dakota, the museum took my picture and Mrs. Bunkley's picture as we came in and registered. And then there were different kiosks. And you can see that if you look at my photos that I posted on my Facebook page at Bill Bunkley. My Facebook page is at Bill Bunkley. You'll see humorously that there are several shots of me back in the late 1800s in a suit back in the 1800s, dressed as a Rough Rider back in the 1800s, dressed as a someone that lived in the wilderness of North Dakota back in the Black Hills. Pictures of me campaigning on the back of a train, all by taking my face and superimposing it on another picture. Well, far as I know, they're not taking your facial recognition pictures in these flock cameras, but they're taking a lot of everything else. Now, what it does, it uploads all of this data and it's searchable by law enforcement. So they update it to the cloud and it can generate law enforcement or it can generate police or sheriff alerts. And they tell me that they save the data for 30 days unless there's an ongoing investigation or something where it's flagged to be kept longer. Now, if you talk to law enforcement, I know Grady Judd was talking about this in the last few days. If you talk to law enforcement, I think they did have an incident where somebody was wanted. The tag was flagged. The person was also an Uber or a Lyft driver. Backed into a plaza over in Polk County and backed into space. So he saw sheriffs maybe following him, looking around. And so they knew they had someone that they were trying to apprehend, which I believe they got it off the license tag. Maybe it's a flock thing. Anyway, it didn't go well because he tried to ram the police cars to get out when they boxed him in and they had to take defensive action and that person lost their life. But I know it was either that or something else the last few days Sheriff Judd in Polk County was talking about these cameras. So law enforcement will use the cameras to locate, well, it could be stolen cars for sure. Maybe criminals. You know, oftentimes we'll hear that there's an Amber Alert and it gives you a car and a license tag to look for missing people. So obviously, this is a tool that can be very helpful for law enforcement. But like everything else, just like if you're on a jury, you know, the Bible is real clear about that. When you hear one side of an issue, man, that sounds pretty plausible. Man, you know what I think? Yeah, man, if police can catch those criminals quicker and keep them from hurting anybody else, yeah. That sounds very, very good. Stop. Just like if you've been on jury duty, or you should be, should you ever serve on jury duty, you keep your powder dry till you hear the other side. Till you hear the arguments on the other side. And so by that vein, on the other side of this argument, well, you have the ACLU. The ACLU is arguing that these flock cameras that operate with continuous random tracking, all the cars going by, put them on a database, that continuous random tracking is an unregulated mass surveillance network. And they say it's an unregulated mass surveillance network without getting a search warrant. So there's two sides of the issue. So where would you draw that line? If you were a legislator in a committee meeting in Tallahassee representing your area, and let's say I'm a representative and I'm presenting a bill to legalize flock cameras with language saying what a flock camera can do and what a flock camera cannot do. And so I ask you, and I know you didn't have a chance to think about this, but rhetorically I ask you, where do we draw the line about what's good and what's not good? You know, it was several years ago. I was not a happy camper. Our studios are right here on Laurel Street across from Tampa International Airport. One day, I had to run to the airport to go to the counter to pick up some stamps to mail a bill or something. I went over, waiting in line. I might have been in there like 10 minutes, 5 minutes. I come out and I get in my car and I happen to notice there's one of the cops from Tampa International that's sort of a few spaces over, but on the side. And I thought he was looking at me, but I'm like, I don't know what he's talking about. I'm in a regular parking space. Once I pulled out and got on the public street heading back to the station, he lit me up with his lights. Now, the guy was, the cop was was apologetic from the time we began this deal. Walks up, roll a window down. Mr. Sir, could I see your driver's license, proof of insurance, and registration? Sure, absolutely. What's this all about? Well, your tag is expired. Now, let me give you a little bit of a background. You have a sticker. My sticker is in the month of October. Let's say October 26. Now, my registration is not good for the entire month of October. Your registration is only good to your birthday. Now, I kid you not. This was 3 or 4 days after my birthday. Okay? Still in the month of October, which was the month on the sticker. And this guy pulls me over. And he's unapologetic. I mean, he's apologetic. When he tells me what he's doing, he goes, your sticker's expired. I go, It's October. In fact, I was just heading over to AAA in the next day or two to just, you know, over here at West Shore, you can get in and out next to the station. He goes, you know, I just, look, the chief, This is the airport security guys, which I always am like, you know. Okay. The chief had them out on their spare time. They had a license tag reader. And not only were they going around the cars in the parking garage, they went over to the cars going into the post office because the post office is on airport property. And yeah, I got written up because it was a license plate reader. Now that's a manual one. Now I will tell you, I was able to go and, I paid it the next day and the judge just absolutely shaking, threw it out. No big deal. Except wasted a lot of my time. So imagine that on a mass scale where you've got AI recording all this for each car that passes by, put it up in the cloud, and imagine that information getting in the wrong hands. Because what they do is they can track a car. Now, this is already happening in some cities. I just don't know if you're aware of the next step with AI and the manufacturer for these so-called flock cameras. But imagine if you got somebody who's in a domestic dispute or something or whatever, and somehow they're in an area. Now, all this is supposed to be protected, but imagine if they have a way to gain access to all this. And it's used for nefarious purposes. So I ask you, you're not going to be able to answer, but I ask you, if you were a legislator, how far would you let these AI cameras go and how far would you restrict them? Because I assure you, that is going to be something that comes before the Florida legislature, and the leading Republican for the Republican ticket in Florida, Mr. Donalds, has already said that one of the first things he's going to do is meet with law enforcement to put some regulations on these flock cameras. But certainly this is a big brother deal that I think it's necessary to a point, but I'm all about private security. Going to take a break. Final moments for you to be able to text to give your gift right now. Text your gift to WTBN at 51555. $80 takes care of each child. How many children could you take care of right now before 5 o'clock? I'll be right back.
11: 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I'd be honored to have your vote on August 18th. 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
16: I'm Amanda Ballard, District 2 Manatee County Commissioner, reminding you to vote in the Republican primary. 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

Hey, welcome back. Going to wrap things up for today. Some interesting topics. We're going to keep our eye on that Michigan primary among the Democrats, where we have an avowed socialist communist that's got a pretty good sizable lead in the polls against the incumbent mainline Democrat. All eyes are going to be on this race. It has national implications. And it may be the beginning of the demise of the Democrat Party as we know it. Or it could be a rallying point for the Democrat Party among moderates, among conservative Democrats. And who would have thought that if you were a liberal Democrat, just liberal Democrat, you're not DEI, you're not LGBTQ, you're not woke, you're not a DSA guy or gal, Democratic Socialist of America, that you could be a liberal and seem quite conservative in that party. We shall see. All right, this is it. Got about 4 minutes. Are we going to reach our short-term goal of 10 kids or 15 kids for the second hour on this Tuesday afternoon? My last appeal of the day, and I'm asking you for an $80 gift per child. $80 gift per child.

0: and how far you can stretch your support for food for the poor. So here we are. $80 would take care of one child. $160 would take care of two children. $320 would take care of four children. So let me give it to you. You could do 10 children right now for $800, and you could divide that up over 12 months. Or you could do 15 children for a one-time gift of $1,200. All that's tax deductible. You could do a gift of $100 a month for 12 months and take care of 15 children. Now, that's really not true because each one of these gifts are doubled. So if you want to do $100 a month for the next 12 months, you're not just feeding 15 children, you're feeding 30 children. So how about you? 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Click on that red banner, and you can give. Remember that each contribution is totally tax deductible. These contributions, especially leadership gifts, can be divided up over 12 installments. And remember that every gift you give, $80 per child to feed them for a year, it's doubled. You're actually feeding twice the amount of children. I hope that you will participate. Going to take a break. We'll see what the Democrat primary gives us for tomorrow's show and other topics. I'm Bill Bunkley. See you at 3 tomorrow. God bless and afternoon.
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2: With SRN News, I'm John Scott. President Trump is visiting California and Nevada. The president seeking to shore up support for fellow Republicans in November elections that will determine whether his party keeps control of Congress. The White House says Mr. Trump will attend a Republican National Committee dinner near Los Angeles on Tuesday. On Wednesday, the president slated to talk about the economy at a Las Vegas casino hotel. Israeli Prime Minister Netanyahu says Israeli forces will not withdraw from their current lines in Gaza until Hamas has completely disarmed. The Senate Judiciary Committee votes to support the nomination of President Trump's former personal attorney Todd Blanche as the nation's attorney general. On Wall Street, stock market rallied to records, the Dow gaining 907 points today, the NASDAQ up 671, the S&P 500 added 136. This is SRN News.
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4: Tonight, expect a thunderstorm in some areas this evening with otherwise partly cloudy skies. The temperature will drop to a low of 79. Tomorrow, there will be times of clouds and sun with a chance of heavy thunderstorms in the afternoon. Be prepared for possible temporary flooding on roadways and in poor drainage areas due to any downpour. The high temperature will reach 87. I'm meteorologist Jason Caterina. That's your exclusive AccuWeather forecast on AM 930, The Answer.
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6: Welcome to Secula. It's Tuesday, August 4th. Welcome to the broadcast. Be a part of the show today by giving me a call at 1-800-684-3110. I don't know if this is something I ever thought I would say. All eyes tonight are on the Michigan primary race for Senate. It's election night in

0: Michigan. And for some reason, it has taken over the mainstream news. Now, there is a very, very real reason. And of course, that is the real high stakes that come out of Michigan. Michigan is one of the top states that decides elections. It always feels like it's always one of those swing states. And at the same time, you have a very different Democrat options right now. You got a more traditional mainline Democrat. Again, someone that you probably would never agree with, but at least you weren't terrified of. And then you have on the other side what could be the radical wing of the party that is taking over. And that is what we're going to discuss a bit more today. Call us if you have a question or comment related to this at 1-800-684-3110. At the same time, we're going to be joined by Jeff Balaban from ACLJ Jerusalem with an update of what's going on in Israel. And like I said, we're going to also give you some updates on some of the work of the ACLJ as we are in our impact match. And I want you to be a part of that today. That's at aclj.org. We're going to get into a lot more of that, though, throughout the next hour. So don't go anywhere. You got to join us through the next hour. Remember, we're live each and every day, 12 to 1 p.m. Eastern time. You can work your way back from there. So if you're listening to this later on, always join us live. You can do that at aclj.org, YouTube, Rumble, however you get your podcasts. We're available, obviously, immediately following the broadcast. So, Will, let's set the scene a little bit of what's going on in the state. If you look, if this is the state, right? State of Michigan.
1: That's right. That's what they say.
0: I'm not from anywhere.
1: You're not from Michigan, correct?
0: But if I was, I think somewhere
1: around
0: here. For
1: those that are just listening to audio, Logan's holding up his hand and he's doing the classic, I'm from near the thumb.
0: One of my friends had it tattooed.
1: Really?
0: Like, I'm from here.
1: That's
0: where
1: sweet.
0: It was. Yeah.
1: Yeah.
0: Didn't last very long. Faded real quick.
1: We do have people on our staff that are from Michigan that are probably losing their minds at our explanation of that.
0: Do we?
1: But here's the, yeah.
0: I know we have an office there, but you know.
1: Formally.
0: Formally, I don't know if we still do.
1: We do have this, though. We have Haley Stevens, who's running against Abdul al-Sayed. Haley Stevens, current U.S. Congresswoman from Congress, and Abdul al-Sayed is a failed candidate for governor in the state of Michigan. He's also worked as a public health officer in Michigan. He went to medical school, but never became a licensed physician, but still is Dr. al-Sayed. He is Egyptian background, but born and raised in Michigan. And what this is pitting against each other is Haley Stevens, who is endorsed by Governor Gretchen Whitmer and the establishment, if you will. But it's not like anyone's ever accused Gretchen Whitmer of being this moderate centrist. And at the same time, you have Abdul al-Sayed, who is endorsed by the entirety of the squad, Bernie Sanders, and the DSA, even though he claims to not be DSA. He is definitely running on all of their talking points.
0: Democrats, socialists.
1: Of America. So this is what it is. In a state that has become one of the most watched national election swing states. It's a purple state. President Trump won it in 2024. If this individual, who is to the far left, that is taking all the talking points of the Democrat Socialist of America, Abdul al-Sayed, is to win this nomination tonight, and then go on to potentially defeat a Republican in the general, that is the swing state of Michigan drawing a line in the sand about where the Democrat Party is today.
0: Yeah, I mean, each one of these elections, I'd say post-New York mayor, is really showing what the next couple years could hold. What do you think? Do you think we're up for a course correction, or do you think embracing that extreme side of the Democrat Party is where things are headed? Are we getting more divided, or are we coming to our senses here? Phone lines are open at 1-800-684-3110. 1-800-684-3110. Again, we just kicked off our impact match. Be a part of it today. All donations are doubled throughout the month of August. We'll talk about that and a bit more coming right up.
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3: In 1796, George Washington made one of the most consequential decisions in American history. He chose not to seek a third term as president. So why does that matter? Because America was not built on permanent rulers. It was built on ordered liberty. Faith teaches that authority is a stewardship, not a possession. Leaders are accountable to God for how they use power. And why does that still matter today? because republics survive when leaders respect limits and citizens defend them. Washington's lesson still stands. A republic is preserved when power has limits, and public service remains a duty to God and country, not a path to personal rule.
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0: Welcome back to Seculo. Phone lines are lighting up, but they're available right now at 1-800-684-3110. Of course, to reset, we are talking about that Michigan primary. You may go, why does this matter to me? Well, some of you seem to understand the big impact of not just the state of Michigan, Will, which has always played a big role in deciding who the president of the United States is going to be. So we might as well check in a little early.
1: Well, even more in recent years than even before, Michigan has become kind of what Ohio used to be. Ohio was kind of the so goes Ohio, so goes the nation as far as voting. But I think in true Ohio-Michigan rivalry, I think that Michigan has taken over this rivalry when it comes to electoral politics because Ohio is pretty a reliably red state now.
0: Look, if you're pro Ohio or pro Michigan, let us know in the comments. I want one vote each, Ohio versus Michigan, because I'm staring at a couple of our production team that are both looking at me with evil eyes, trying to decide who's it. They both moved here, though, so you know what?
1: I'm literally trying to spark a rivalry within the control room right now by talking about Ohio and Michigan in such terms.
5: Why would you do that?
0: The Ohio guy, though, is wearing a Nashville hat, and the Michigan guy, I think he's wearing a Timberwolves hat?
1: No, that looks like a Milwaukee Bucks hat to
0: okay.
1: me. Yeah, so a Wisconsin
0: still,
1: hat.
0: That doesn't count.
1: Which has another race going on, by the way.
0: Yeah, exactly. But moving on. Just let me know in the chat. Ohio or Michigan? You don't have to tell me why. Just do it. Phone lines are open for you. Will, go ahead and continue.
1: That's right. So when you look, though, at the policies, El Sayed, who failed against running for governor previously, is now trying to become the U.S. Senator for Michigan. Here's the thing. He's trying to have it both ways when it comes to the socialist argument. He's trying to go old school and say, I'm not a socialist. I'm a capitalist. But here's all the things I am for. Medicare for all, taxing the rich to redistribute it to the lower income, all of the policies that go along with the DSA, things like restructuring the Supreme Court, changing the Electoral College, ending the filibuster, all of these things that
0: it's like,
1: go
0: look,
1: in
0: I'm
1: line.
0: I'm just a good old-fashioned politician liar.
1: Right. And then you have Haley Stevens, whose policies may not be that different from him. Here's where it all boils down to. Once again, and it's fascinating, that to be a real socialist in this day and age, you have to hate Israel.
0: Yeah.
1: You have to, because even during their debate,
0: lowercase socialist, uppercase socialist, either one.
1: I think both at this
0: right,
1: point.
0: Yeah.
1: But even there in their debate, his entire line of attack against Haley Stevens, who once again is supported by Gretchen Whitmer, who is the governor, is relatively liked within the state of Michigan,
0: sure.
1: And not a conservative by any measure. I mean, remember even some of the extreme things she did in support of the vice president who was running for president, Kamala Harris, during that entire election, made a name for herself for being how far left she is. Obviously, someone who wants to run for president in the future. That's no secret that Gretchen Whitmer has her eyes on the White House. And because of Haley Stevens not being anti-Israel, and because she has received money, the big AIPAC boogeyman, she is somehow this evil person within the Democrat politics. Most of her policies are pretty left. Haley Stevens, the opponent of Abdul al-Sayed. When I even look at her HOPE agenda, which is very Barack Obama in name, equitable federal investment, economic empowerment and access, safer communities. So that's one, because she says she wants fair and accountable policing.
0: Safer communities, how dare
1: she? No, I'm
0: she?
1: Saying that's one that would go away because of the socialists that are trying to defund the police. But because she wants fair and accountable policing. health and family stability, lowering cost, advanced health equity. She uses all the leftist buzzwords. There's nothing here in this candidate that says, oh, this is a centrist. This is someone who's really going to bring the party together in a blue state like Michigan. She has this folksy accent that's very Michigan, but Abdul Al-Sayed has said that she is a non-starter, is no way going to represent the people of Michigan. Why? Because of that tricky issue of her not being anti-Israel. Abdul Al-Sayed also was famous for going after people like the senator who would be his colleague if he were to win, John Fetterman. He said, if you put one ogre on a pike, the rest will go away. Meaning using terms of violence and obviously a metaphor, but referring to who could be his colleague from another Rust Belt state, saying we need to put him on a pike and calling him an ogre, and then getting the rest of people like him to go away. They want no one in their party who has an inkling of support for Israel. And that is when you see who he's aligned himself with, people like Hassan Piker, AOC, Bernie Sanders, all of these individuals that are so extreme in the biggest position being Israel, that somehow to be a socialist, to be a part of the Democrat Socialists of America, in America, you have to despise the Jewish state of Israel.
0: Yeah, I want to take your calls on this at 1-800-684-3110. We have people calling in from these states. We'll get some of them, taken care of, get them up on the phone screeners if we can get them up quickly. Because I'd love to hear, if you are in Michigan, what you're thinking, what things are, because it's always different. You know, when you see the national news coverage of a local election, I feel like it's always different than if you're actually there. You're living a very different life. You're living a very different world because you're actually seeing what it means to be a person on the ground. You know what your friends and neighbors are feeling, not just what a CNN or a Fox News pundit has decided that your state or your city is electing. So I'd love to hear from you if you are local in that. Again, phone lines are at 1-800-684-3110. A lot of you are calling in on many different topics. Let's go over ahead. Let's just take one real quick. Let's go to Michael in New Hampshire. Go ahead.
6: Yeah, I wanted to know if AOC were to be the standard bearer in 2028, and I don't think a fantastical notion to think that she might be, and she were to become president, do you think she would commence military hostilities against Israel? And if she did, and she ordered strikes on, say, Tel Aviv and Haifa, do you think that our military commanders would carry those strikes out?
1: I don't believe that if AOC were the Democrat nominee and became president of the United States, that she would take military action against Israel. I don't think that that is something that would be
0: no, I don't
1: in
0: think
1: the
0: we're
1: playbook.
0: There yet.
1: But I do think that she would completely sever the relationship with Israel. It would become a situation where they are left out on their own.
0: Yeah,
1: and
0: could be a Cold War kind of thing.
1: It's a bad situation, not just for, think about the safety of Israel or even the national security of America, but even just the technological advancements that come out of the state of Israel, even the healthcare advancements that come out of the state of Israel. All of these things, there are so many inventions that are fostered in that small state in the Middle East that the world would be a much worse off place if it weren't for even our technological relationship with the state of Israel.
0: And I think there always needs to be a reminder too. And I say this a lot, but it's because I feel like we get very much caught almost like it's Putin in Russia. Is, you know, people are elected in Israel. There is a large group of people that do not like the Netanyahu administration. There is a very good chance the next time around their elections are held. Now, it's different there. It's treated differently. These sort of conservatives and liberals are very different in the sense of everyone has military time. There is those kind of different mindset in Israel. But remember that a conservative and a liberal, there are plenty of people protesting in the streets that are Israeli against the Netanyahu administration, much like there are people here. It'd be like if you said Donald Trump represents 100% of the voters, or 100% of the citizens. It's not how it is. So do I think, Michael, that there'll be military action against Israel? No, but do I think there will be, as Will said, restrictions, cutoffs, things like that, that could happen? Sure, I'm not, I don't think that's where we're headed. I mean, look, I think that's long-term where things could potentially be headed with some of these candidates. Absolutely. But I think in the short term, do I think there'll be military action against Israel? I do not. But you know, they, again, like Will said, their technology is strong and they got a lot of strong people. There are a lot of you calling right now from Michigan. I'm going to ask you to just stay on hold for a little bit as we're going to go to break, because I do want to hear from you. People have already said they're voting or they've already voted today. I want to get how things are feeling. Do we have poll numbers or anything in Michigan where things are at?
1: Yeah, we'll pull those up. We got a minute and a half left here. We'll bring that up in the next segment, as well as what each of these candidates look like in a general election. But I had one more statement to that previous caller. Remember what the DSA, part of their platform is? It's to defund the Pentagon. So even that concept of where we, within a rational world of how our government is structured, how the commander-in-chief operates, these individuals want to tear down our institutions. So even the question of, do you think there'd be military action against Israel? I think in a lot of ways, they want to eliminate one of our greatest assets as America, and that's our great military. They want to see a way to get rid of it and defund it.
0: Yeah, phone lines are completely jammed, but they'll open up. But really, I want you to take a minute. When we haven't really gone into today the work of the ACLJ, but we're going to get there. So just stick with us, and then we'll tell you why it's important to support during a month like August, where we are able to have our impact match. You know, last month we were able to have our Liberty Drive, did incredibly well, but you know, we almost hit our goals, and we were able to keep this match and really extend it into something even bigger, which is the impact match, where all donations are doubled for the rest of the month. So be a part of it today if you can. Thanks to our ACLJ supporters and champions that make all of that possible. Scan the QR code you see on the screen. But again, hey, two lines just opened up. Let's hear from you. 1-800-684-3110. And if my social team's watching, or the fundraising team, I got a challenge for them. I'm going to hit you up in the breaks.
7: We've witnessed monumental legal victories from defending the 14th Amendment and protecting our sacred American right to vote, the overturning of Roe versus Wade, and standing up for the religious liberty of our kids and seniors. But even with the many historic wins we've achieved, the battle is far from over. 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Countless unborn babies remain in jeopardy, and across the globe, innocent Christians are being targeted and killed across this country and around the world. 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
0: A lot of calls coming in. A lot of people specifically from Michigan calling in as well. I want to make sure we get to them today, but also give you a little update on some of the work the ACLJ is doing. So we're going to get to that coming up. Will, did we want to go over anything before we take some of these calls?
1: Yeah, I was going to bring up the polls because you asked about it in the last segment. So when you look at the current head-to-head polls between El Sayed and Stevens, she was actually leading early in July in a poll that had her up 7 points. As the month moved on, it is completely flipped, according to the state polling, in favor of El Sayed, with him up an average across the polls. When you look at the Real Clear Politics average, an average of up 10.2%. That's 50.5 to 40.3 for Stevens. So that's a big gap. Now, state polling for primaries can be all over the map. It doesn't necessarily mean it's going to be the way that it pans out. But he has definitely gotten a lot of support behind him. When you see how many people, even the Fight the Oligarchy tour with Bernie Sanders paying him a visit, you have all of these names within the far left. That is who has gone there to campaign for him nonstop to try and get him across the finish line to be the nominee for the Democrats in this very purple state of Michigan. Then when you go and look on to the general election, Mike Rogers, longtime congressman, is running for Senate there. He's been in the House for as long as I can remember. And he is already he's running unopposed for the Republicans. So he will be the nominee. When you look at the average between El Sayed and Rogers, they're effectively tied at 44.3 for Rogers to 44.0 for El Sayed. So a slight edge in the three most recent polls. Rogers is ahead, with El Sayed in some of the ones back in June and May actually having a lead. Now, when you look at Rogers versus Stevens, the most recent polls, she's up. And in the average, she is up 1.7%. So very close races in each. Depending on what, a lot can happen between now and November. But if you were going with whom it seems the people that are being asked the question would be a better general election candidate, it's Haley Stevens, the more traditional endorsed by the governor candidate. But this is a turning point, I think, for American politics, because when you think about the candidates that have already won nominations that will go on to be in office, we've talked a lot of members of the House of Representatives. Yes, in New York City, three members of the DSA will end up being members of Congress in the next Congress, because they are already in deep blue places. This is a statewide election in a very purple state, one that went for President Trump in the last election, one that he lost by razor thin margins in 2020, like tens of thousands of votes.
11: Yep.
1: And in 2016, he won. So the very definition of a purple state, if they choose to go in the direction of an El Sayed, and then in the general election were to pick him to be their senator, that is a turning point for the Democrat Party, not just in Michigan, across the entire country, because it is no longer the Chuck Schumer, the Gretchen Whitmer, the Kamala Harris Democrat Party anymore. It is effectively the DSA.
0: Yeah, we got a lot of calls coming in about this. I want to take some of those. Let's go to Gary. I want to go straight from Michigan. Let's go to Gary in Michigan, line three.
12: Hey, guys. Thanks for taking my call. How are you doing?
0: Good, man. Go ahead.
12: Yeah, so a couple things. When I went in to vote this morning I'm sorry, there's some kids yelling in the background if you can hear them, but I went in to vote about 9 o'clock a.m., and there was only 16 people that had voted at a regular poll. And when I signed in, I had to show my license, sign a form, and I signed and put my birth date down and some other information, but everything's done in pencil. You know, with the state we're in as far as fraud, it would seem like to me by now it would have to be pen and ink would be mandatory. So that's one observation. And the other thing with Al Sayed, there's a lot of stuff in the media about that he can't beat Mike Cox. I'm just wondering if you guys have any insight as to maybe how many Republicans thought about crossed over and voted for him thinking that he can't beat Mike Cox in the general election.
1: Mike Rogers. Mike Rogers is who's running for the Republicans for that. The interesting thing there, that's always kind of the theory of the crossover voters in a primary to get the weaker candidate. Yeah.
0: If your state allows it.
1: Right. If there's an open primary, you don't have to have a declared party. You can vote for anytime you can vote for one
0: and you pick,
1: but you
0: at the
1: pick
0: poll.
1: Which one.
0: Yeah.
1: Gary, I don't think in reality that pans out. It's something that's always talked about, but I don't think there's ever enough people that cross over just for the purpose of picking a
0: I'm
1: weaker candidate.
0: I'm not sure it's statewide. I think there does happen in local elections smaller elections where people go, you know what, this person has zero chance or something like that, and they will not sabotage an election, but they will at least get involved in a different way.
1: But the vast majority of voters that do end up going to the polls aren't well thoughtful. I've been planning this to go vote individual. That's where the bulk of, they call it low information voters, people that have a general idea of who they want to vote for or the policies they want to vote for, and they go and vote for it. Unfortunately, I think there is a very big rise in this draw to this DSA call. Here's the problem that I see with a lot of it. Many people have been comparing it to kind of the Tea Party movement of the Republicans, back in the 2010s, right? I don't see that parallel. Here's why. The Tea Party Republicans were wanting to go back to the roots of the Constitution. Tea Party stood in for taxed enough already. They wanted lower taxes. They wanted to secure First, Second Amendment rights. They wanted to get back to the Bill of Rights for the people and make sure that big government was reined in. That was the entire movement. This is the complete opposite. It is so far left of the party. It is tear down every institution, abolish the Senate, pack the court or abolish the Supreme Court. Do away with the way we select an executive. You go down the laundry list. It is completely removed from our constitutional framework. So it's not a fair analogy to ever go there and say, it's just like a Tea Party movement. You saw how that worked out. Like they didn't actually have a Tea Party president. They didn't become a third party. The DSA, it was an organized group. The Tea Party was a grassroots movement. The DSA is organized and they've been planning this a long time and they're about to completely take over the DNC, if those that vote Democrat aren't careful.
0: Yeah. Hey, look, we only got a minute and a half in this first half hour. We have a second half hour coming up. A lot of you today are maybe listening on terrestrial radio. I can tell because a lot of the callers are calling from terrestrial radio, and that's when we're talking local. Sometimes that happens. You may not get the full hour in your local market. 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We do the full hour. Sirius XM, stick around. If you're on some of these other stations, conservative talk stations, a lot of those carry us for the full hour. But if you're watching online, don't go anywhere. We take a really short break, less than a minute here, just for a reset here. That being said, with 50 seconds left, we're in the very beginning of our impact drive. I want you to be a part of it today. So if you like this show and like the work of the ACLJ, and if you're new, you haven't heard about that, we'll get to it a little bit later, including our offices in Jerusalem that we'll be checking in just a few minutes here. 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Again, that's at ACLJ.org. Continue discussion on Michigan coming up in just a minute. We'll be right back.
11: With SRN News, I'm Keith Peters in Washington. A man charged with intentionally setting a wildfire that's destroyed hundreds of buildings in and around Washington State's second largest city was questioned by law enforcement about two different fires last year, though he wasn't charged in either. The Spokane County Sheriff's Office says 37-year-old Aaron F. Farinacci of Spokane was arrested Monday and booked on suspicion of first-degree arson. Los Angeles fire officials say the deadly 2025 Eaton fire was caused by Southern California Edison equipment. A report released Tuesday found the cause of the fire that killed 19 people and destroyed or damaged more than 9,000 homes and businesses was a tower that was not in service. The Eaton fire was one of two blazes that broke out on January 7th, 2025. More details at SRNNews.com.
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20: Tonight, expect a chance of a thunderstorm early with partial cloud cover later. The temperature will drop to 77 degrees. Tomorrow will bring a mix of sun and clouds with a strong thunderstorm possible in the afternoon, which could lead to localized flooding. The high will reach 88 degrees. I'm meteorologist Jason Caterina. That's your exclusive AccuWeather forecast on AM 930, The Answer.
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0: Phone lines are pretty much jammed. Maybe we got one open right now, 1-800-684-3110. Those who are just joining us now, welcome to the second half hour of Seculo, talking about the big Michigan primary tonight. And look, you may say, Michigan, why does it affect everybody? We know about this. We know where these candidates lie, that you have a more, what you consider, traditional Democrat. Again, not someone you're necessarily going to agree with on a lot of things, but going against a more leftist, you know, sort of new Democrat that is more in the side of the Democrat Socialist. Now, this person does claim, I'm not a Democrat Socialist, but all of his points of view would lead you to believe otherwise just based on the rhetoric. I will say this, and I think that's pretty interesting. I had our team pull this information. I was like, hey, where does Michigan rank in terms of ACLJ support? Because I think people get lost a little bit wondering, you know, when there's like a swing state, what does it mean? And all of that. Look, there are tens of thousands of people that support the ACLJ just in the state of Michigan. Michigan right now, the number 13 state that we have out of 50, number 13 ranked of how many people support the work of the ACLJ in your state. That is very high up there. I think you'd probably be shocked to learn California is always in the top few. Texas, obviously, is always in the top few. But some of these states where you think the representation would be less, it's actually a lot more because we're speaking for them. We are the voices for them. So remember, when you're looking at who this is, you can easily ignore a swing state. You can easily ignore a New York City or Los Angeles. But understand, a lot of people there. There's a lot of people there who share your beliefs.
1: That's right. And once again, this individual who's saying he's not a part of the DSA, he said, I'm a capitalist, but he wants to abolish ICE. He wants Medicare for all, so single-payer health care by the government. Immediate cancellation of medical debt. So if you have medical debt, it's completely wiped out, paid for by the government. Abolish the Senate filibuster so they can ram through whatever legislation they want. Restructure the Supreme Court. He strictly opposes the voter ID acts like the SAVE Act. Wants wealth taxes. Wants the renewable energy focus. So back to Green New Deal type of things. An arms embargo against Israel, as well as going after the United States for participating in what he calls a genocide. And when you think, okay, these are, you know, fringe ideas. And even as you said, Logan, it's Michigan, right? So maybe it's not the entire country. This is one of the co-chairs that we've seen before. She was on Chris Cuomo's show. And I want to play this as Bite 5, talking about where the party of the Democrats are as a party. Let's go ahead and play it.
23: I don't mean it as an insult. The energy is all the party's about. All a party is about. The only reason we tolerate their existence is because they organize and they win elections. That's what you're doing. So,
24: yeah,
23: you know,
24: a party is its base. It's the voters. That's right. Who the party is. And right. That's where we
23: and
24: are.
23: You have two or three self-identified Democrats are not afraid of the word socialist. What do you think that means?
24: I think people are seeing that capitalism is not working for them, that this unchecked, unfettered big businesses, the oil companies getting richer during a war. Like they see that. They see it over and over and over again. People my age, I'm about to turn 43. My whole adult life has been this, just less and less, you know, the wages just basically the same and cost of everything going up. Everybody sees it. Everybody's hurting.
1: So right there,
0: we really are saying, the worst generation, Will. I mean,
1: here we are.
0: I mean, I listen to some of these things. It's always a 40-year-old. It's always a 40 to 45-year-old complaining about the same nonsense. That's why I'm very hopeful, honestly, for the Gen Z group, that they're going to come out of this with a much better head on their shoulders, that they've seen some of these tough times and understand you can kind of fight back in a different kind of way and you can make something out of yourself. I feel like, yeah, us millennials, we got stuck with sometimes a raw hand, a bad hand. But you know what? Every time I see one complain, I can always identify how old they are, what they grew up listening to, why they are the way they are, and they always blame everyone else. And I'm sitting here going, oh, you're making us all look bad, okay? Phone lines are not open. They're full right now. You know why? We got a lot of Michigan people calling in. We're going to take a lot of them and some more coming up, even some Ohio. There you go. Phone lines again. They'll clear up. I want you to be a part of the show, but we're going to get back. You're going to hear a little bit more about what's going on at ACLJ Jerusalem. So we're going to take things from Michigan all the way to the Middle East. We'll be right back.
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0: Welcome back to Secula. We are going to take some more calls coming up at 1-800-684-3110. Jeff Balaban's going to be joining us from ACLJ Jerusalem in just a second. I wanted to, though, quickly take Norma, who's calling online, too, to help that sets up this conversation with Jeff. Norma, go ahead.
4: Thank you.
0: No problem.
4: I'm calling back. I'm calling about the 14th Amendment, Section 3, and it asks the people running for office in Congress, Senate, and House to make an oath to the Constitution, to the flag. My father fought in World War II for this country. How can they take this oath when they... Well, where's the red line of rebellion and insurrection on wanting to change all the whole thing?
1: Well, Norma, one thing that's good about America is we have freedom of speech, yep. Freedom of association. And one, we can talk about how bad these ideas are.
0: The red line should be the voter's decision.
1: And they're not saying we are going to violently abolish the Senate. We are not going to violently overthrow the Supreme Court.
0: It's got ideas.
1: A rebellion or an insurrection. What they are saying is that they're going to get in there and they're going to use mechanisms of government, whether legislation or constitutional amendments, to get to the point where they achieve their aims. They say their long-term goals. They're not saying they're going to get into office and immediately be able to make these changes. But that's why you also have to pay attention to it. And I think that one of the great things about America is we have wild ideas, and sometimes wild ideas get us to a better place. I think that these ideas are destructive and tear down, but we can call that out and we have the freedom to do that. So I don't think it's saying that they are barred from office where that's a good thing to be going down, because once again, when you start putting restrictions on, the other side uses it against you. But we're joined now by Jeff Balaban. He's in Jerusalem, the director of ACLJ Jerusalem. And we pivoted topics on you, Jeff, and I want to get you back on to talk about the thing that we were already planning on. But this is striking a nerve with people today, because we have this race in Michigan tonight for the Democrat primary for Senate against Haley Stevens, very mainline Democrat, if you will, very, very liberal, not a centrist by any means. And then you have Abdul Al-Sayed, who is adopting all the talking points of the DSA, has been supported by the DSA, even though he tries to claim he's not a socialist, he's a capitalist. But one of also the main lines of attack, it seems like the qualifier to be a part of this cool kids club within the Democrat Party now is you have to hate Israel. You have to call out people, say, you're supported by American Jews. Therefore, I think you're disqualified to be a part of our party. And we're seeing that again here in Michigan. The difference is, unlike even Maine, where we had Graham Plattner, who had all of his issues, including Nazi tattoos, this is a true swing state. This is a true bellwether state when it comes to where each party is going, and we're about to see that on display tonight as they choose between these two candidates.
5: Okay, well, first of all, I'd like to actually comment on what the last caller had to say, which is I think it is very relevant. Obviously, we are a preeminent freedom of religion, freedom of speech organization. This is something we're passionate about because we're passionate about the Constitution. But, you know, Jay, obviously Jay Sekulow, he's written a book about Sharia in America. And I think it's very important to revisit that because there is a question about the tension between true believers in Sharia and the Constitution. So there, I think the question is a valid question and needs to be looked at because I don't think that it's just that you have to hate Israel to be in this cool kids club. I think you have to hate America. By all standards that we would look at as to what America stands for, which is those liberties we're trying to protect, they're coming up within the system, taking advantage of the system, but they despise every aspect of that system. And that's extremely dangerous. The broader picture, I think, though, is that what's extremely dangerous, you know, there's been this lurch, these huge lurches from 2008 with Barack Obama coming in and normalizing certain ideas about America to 2018 with the Squad coming in and normalizing those ideas. And now here we are, and it's gone even further, more openly hostile, both to America and to Israel. And this is my concern is not whether or not someone's elected in Michigan, which we understand who is in their base and who's doing the elections. I'm concerned about that. I'm more concerned that the Democrats as a party recognize they have to draw a red line somewhere. They should have drawn it a decade ago, at least. They did not. Instead, they embraced, they celebrated, they lionized the Squad and people like them. And so all of these things are a cascade effect. And to me, I'm less concerned about individual running for in a race, rather how they're accepted and normalized by the party. At some point, and we see this, by the way, on the Republican side as well, at some point, the parties have to decide what they stand for. And if it's just whoever's going to get elected, you know, without regard to the underlying message of the Constitution, we're all in trouble.
1: Well, and I think that point as well, you point out, and we've been very open about calling out those on the right that have decided to go down that path and the whole horseshoe theory of when you go to the extremes, they start to circle back to each other. But one of the things that I think the right, at least recently, and it's we're still in the throes of this, is that those individuals have said, we have left the party. We are going to have a summit in Maine in a cabin and decide the future of our ideology. And you've seen that play out. The concern for me is that you even saw the candidate in Colorado who she's very far left, DSA, unseated someone who was in the Denver area, a 30-year congresswoman who was even endorsed by Parima Jayapal. She had the Congressional Progressive Caucus endorsing her. She, this individual who unseated that lady, is now trying to say, oh, here's my angle. We are anti-Israel and all these things, but man, those people on the right are the real anti-Semites. Tucker Carlson and Candace Owens, they're white supremacist, Christian nationalist, anti-Semites. So we just don't like Israel. They're seeing a very opportunistic moment here to try and look like the quote unquote good guys in this argument.
5: No, this is what we call in politics the Overton window, right? What's the parameters of normalized or accepted political discourse? And that Overton window has lurched so extremely right now on the left, and we see people trying to make it lurch on the right. And you're right. So far, the base of the party and the leadership of the party has been resisting this, and we have to hope that they continue to, because America cannot survive if both parties fall prey to this anti-Judeo-Christian set of ideas.
6: Yeah, if you have a question. Go ahead,
5: yeah. Jeff. No, go ahead.
6: Yeah, I was going to say, if you have a question or comment related to this, we do have a couple lines open now, and I'd love for you to call me, because in the next segment, we're going to take as many calls as we can. And Will's got a follow-up here, too. But again, 1-800-684-3110. We cleared some calls, so we are ready to take yours. Will, go ahead.
1: Well, and Jeff, I wanted to bring this up here at the end, because I think it plays into the importance of what we talk about here and the work that we do, is that we got news right before the broadcast. This is out of Reuters that Justice Sotomayor declined Monday to halt a $655 million in damages that Palestinian authorities were ordered to pay plaintiffs in a U.S. civil lawsuit that concerned attacks that killed and injured Americans in Israel from 2002 to 2004. This is something I know you've worked very hard on, that the ACLJ filed in those lower courts. And the Palestinian Authority and PLO were asking the U.S. Supreme Court to halt these judgments. And Sotomayor declined to do that. Now, obviously, they are ramping up trying to take this to the Supreme Court. But I want to give a little bit of your insight as you fought hard on this issue. And there's a slight victory today that Sotomayor did not place a hold on this.
5: Yes, it's actually a major victory. And yes, I did. I represented the families of the Sbarro bombing. This is a Sbarro. It's a pizzeria in downtown Jerusalem. It's actually literally two blocks from where I'm sitting now. And it was a suicide bomber, blew it up, killed a lot of innocent people, just families out having pizza with their family. And a lot of Americans were killed. And many of them weren't Jews. They were just visiting. And so I represented them in America because over and over again, the PLO / PA, because this is, you know, the PA, the Palestinian Authority, is just a successor to the PLO, the terrorist organization. It really hasn't changed its stripes very much. And so their assets were seized. And they over and over tried to get the government to intervene to stop that. And this is it's taken a long time, but it's now gotten to this level where it looks like they might have to finally pay these American families for all the damage they did to them. And it's not done yet, but I think this is a wonderful, you know, in a very long-standing case of Americans being blown up by Palestinian terrorists, this is it's a wonderful moment that maybe we'll get, you know, some recompense. And also to remind everybody that, in fact, when people talk about the Palestinians and two states and free Palestine, they're talking about a terrorist organization that from its inception has had only one goal, which is the total eradication of Israel. And it doesn't really matter how many innocent people, Americans or other, they kill on the way.
1: And remember that the moderates, so-called, in this are the ones that are facing $655 million in damages for killing Americans. So don't listen to this Hamas is bad, but so is Israel nonsense that you're hearing. The moderates in this are the ones that are going to have to pay hundreds of millions of dollars for killing United States citizens.
6: All right, we'll be back in just about 30 seconds. We'll go into a break, and then we'll be back in just a minute. And I want to take as many calls as we can. I got one line open right now, but a few may open up at 1-800-684-3110. You heard about the work the ACLJ is doing around the world. You heard about ACLJ Jerusalem. All of that's funneled through the ACLJ. So if you want to support all of that, including this show, by the way, just go to ACLJ.org. Look, it's our impact match. It's time to do it. Make a tax-deductible gift today, and it will be doubled and matched. Again, that's at ACLJ.org.
7: We've witnessed monumental legal victories from defending the 14th Amendment and protecting our sacred American right to vote, the overturning of Roe v. Wade, and standing up for the religious liberty of our kids and seniors. 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Countless unborn babies remain in jeopardy. 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
6: Last segment of the day, and I want to hear from you. Give me a call. I got a couple lines still open at 1-800-684-3110. I want to first hop over to Michigan. We got a couple calls from Michigan. Both are Tims. So we got two Tims from Michigan. We're going to start with Tim C. And then Tim B, you'll be next. I know that's out of order, but it's actually in wait time what it is. Tim C. in Michigan, go ahead.
17: Hey, what's up?
6: Hey, go ahead.
17: Over here in Michigan, you know, I will not be voting for Saya, obviously, because I'm not going to sell my children out to, you know, the communistic road that this is on.
6: Yeah.
17: It's not socialist, it's communistic road, and pure anarchy. Because if you take away everything that they want to do, who's going to protect anybody here? Everybody's going to be carrying guns. Everybody's going to be looking over the shoulders. Everybody's outside of the people in office are going to have their own security systems. However, I got a quick question. So that's why I'm voting against this guy. We can't have this. I mean, And God is in control. And so don't fear. But my question is, like in New York, how can a mayor, unless I'm missing something, say, I'm going to tax you, like he just sent all those letters out to the millionaires, property, blah, blah, blah. How can they do that? Does he really have that kind of authority? Because I said so. Isn't there channels?
0: A lot of influence. I think that's the thing. Is remember, the state have to approve.
1: Well, that's right.
0: This.
1: So, Tim, that's where it's even worse is that, yeah, he didn't have the authority as the mayor. But he has so much influence and power because all of the traditional Democrats are scared of people like Mayor Mamdani. Yeah,
0: he may have more influence than the governor.
1: Right. Because what happened? A bill doing what he asked to do in New York went through the state legislature.
0: No problem.
1: Approved by the state legislature, signed by the governor so that he could do that. That's where the problem is that those that were not people that we agreed with policy wise, like Governor Hochul, who called Trump supporters clowns. It was supposed to be the stopgaps on crazy. Like that's supposed to be, oh, we don't agree with policy, but Jeff Balaban talked about the Overton window. Here's the realm of possibility, right? So even if someone says something that's crazy outside the realm of possibility, then it gets rejected because that's a crazy idea. What the DSA has done is expanded the Overton window. That's what is people can conceive of as possible so far to the left that the mayor of New York City can get someone in the state legislature and then the governor to approve of something like that pied a terre tax, which is driving people away from the city. It is absurd, but that's the concern we have now, not just with the mayor in state politics. This is now someone that is running for one of the two Senate seats in the state of Michigan and will be in Washington, D.C., going after, if he were to win the primary right. And then general, ogres, like he called what would be his Democrat colleague, John Fetterman.
0: Yeah, you know what I say, Will?
1: What?
0: You can't find a Fetterman.
1: You can't find a Fetterman.
0: You can't find a Fetterman. All right, let's go. Tim B. is calling line three, also in Michigan. Michigan's got a stranglehold on Tim's, I'll tell you that. Tim B., go ahead, line three.
11: We do. Thank you.
0: All right, Tim. What are your thoughts here? How's it feel there in Michigan?
11: It feels pretty red. I want to remind Tim regarding, I used to listen to Rush Limbaugh all the time. And you guys remember Operation Chaos. So we have open primaries. We're voting for Abdul because he does much worse with Mike Rogers than the DNC candidate. So that's what we're going to do.
1: Well, and Tim, I think that is also a very interesting point because Mike Rogers is running unopposed, that those that do, there isn't a concern.
0: Oh, so there's not even a reason.
1: That you're not going to have the nominee you want, right? So that is where the Operation Chaos and the open primary system can get interesting, as Tim B. here is saying, is that of the two candidates, the more likely to win against Mike Rogers as of the polling today is Haley Stevens, the
0: congresswoman. The more traditional Democrat.
1: But if, here's what you can't discount though, best laid plans and all, is that if Al-Sayed, who isn't that far off in the polling from Mike Rogers.
0: Money starts pouring into your state.
1: And we've seen how well these DSA candidates have the ground game, the grassroots engagement and the small donors to these individuals, it can make it messy.
0: So just be careful.
1: And so
0: Sam,
1: I don't know that people even want to roll the dice on that for their state, but it is definitely something we all have to be watching because it is really something that is paramount to the future.
0: Found out actually, Michigan number 10 in our states of top ACLU.
1: So
0: support.
1: Just in this 40 minutes since you said that last, it's gone up three places.
0: I think
1: that's
0: team,
1: because of Tim B and Tim C.
0: Yeah, all them Tims.
1: Yeah.
0: All right, let's go to Carl in Indiana. Let's wrap it up with Carl. Go ahead.
12: Hey, how's it going? I'm a transplant. I was born and raised in Michigan.
0: Yep, there's a good amount of Carls in Michigan also. I feel like these are some strong names. Go ahead, Carl.
12: Hey, all right. I watch the show every day.
0: Thank you so much.
12: But it's hard to believe that it'll be a democratic socialist state, not Michigan. It's a true blue, purple state. I'll go all the way back to Goldwater on that. And that's back in the 60s.
1: Right.
12: And it goes back and forth. But having a democratic socialist Syed, then that's not gonna stand in Michigan. As many UAW and democratic people there, and they're hardworking people, mainly labor, and
6: you'll
12: make fossil fuel cars.
6: Carl, there's always been a difference between a Pennsylvania Democrat, a Michigan Democrat, and then what you'd consider to be a California or New York Democrat.
1: Well, and that's what's even interesting about the whole Democrat socialist movement, right? Is that they say that they want, you know, the strong working

0: with Trump, with President Trump, is because he talked to those people again. That's not who the DSA is talking to.
1: No, not traditionally. All right, hey, got a minute and a half left. We didn't dive deep into the work of the ACLJ today, so I'm going to tell you. We did some with ACLJ Jerusalem. If you just like this show, if you like what we do here, understand, if you are listening in a local market, a lot of you listening in terrestrial radio, wherever it may be, or satellite radio, you're hearing ads that are running that aren't the ACLJ, understand that ad revenue, that goes to your local station, that goes to, or to the network. That doesn't go to us. Often, the ACLJ is spending money to be on the air in those markets because we want to make sure, number one, no one can tell us what we can say, what we can't say. That's the number one thing. I want to be truly independent. We're a truly independent broadcasting. 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
3: With SRN News, I'm Keith Peters in Washington. In an interview with CNBC, Treasury Secretary Scott Bessent says there's progress in talks to reopen the Strait of Hormuz.
4: I think there is a chance we may have a deal today or tomorrow to open the strait and move towards a more normalized position in this conflict.
3: Bessent was also asked if the emerging deal would include tolls for moving through the Strait of Hormuz.
4: I think it would be freedom of movement. And even though things are still a little dicey there over the past few days, we've saw quite a few ships coming out.
3: President Trump is under mounting pressure to end an unpopular war that has driven up gas prices. Many keeping a close eye on today's Democratic primary in Michigan to see if a Democrat socialist candidate for Senate can beat the establishment candidate who is a sitting congresswoman. Correspondent Laura Winters reports.
5: Political observers closely watching this race between Democrat socialist Abdul El Sayed and establishment candidate Congresswoman Haley Stevens. The Real Clear Politics average of polls finds El Sayed beating Stevens by more than 10 points. New polling data from Epic MRA shows former Congressman Republican Mike Rogers beating El Sayed by 3 points in a hypothetical matchup in November. Laura Winters reporting.
3: Acting Attorney General Todd Blanche has cleared a critical hurdle in his bid to be confirmed to the post after swaying Republican holdouts on a Senate committee to advance his nomination for a floor vote. The Senate Judiciary Committee voted 12-10 along party lines Tuesday in support of the nomination of President Trump's former personal attorney. On Wall Street, the Dow by 907 points. This is SRN News.
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6: This is Ed Morrissey of HotAir.com for Town Hall. How can you spot a racist? It's easy to do, especially in the protection racket media. Just look for those who bring race into arguments as non sequiturs in order to demagogue people whose opinions fall outside the elite's comfort zone. Thus we come to Howard Bryant and The Guardian. Reporters asked Indiana Fever star Sophie Cunningham to take a position on male intrusion on women's sports. Cunningham opposed it as the common sense position. In response, Bryant offered a bizarre rant in which he claimed Cunningham was anti-black as well as anti-transgender. This follows an equally bizarre essay from USA Today columnist Nancy Armour, which argued that Fever star Caitlin Clark should absorb more fouls without redress because Emmett Till got lynched in the 1950s. Rather than address the real issue, sports writers pulled a race card on both women. Sports media has become a new haven for craven and woke demagoguery. Don't trust them. I'm Ed Morrissey.
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8: You think we have immigration problems? Did you see what happened in Spain yesterday? 60,000 people in one day bum-rushed the border and got through. This is and this poor Spain, at the same time, they're having horrible fires. Spain is the new California. There it is. The northern part is on fire. The southern part gets overrun by migrants, and everybody speaks Spanish. It's the new California.
9: 888-971-SAGE, 888-971-7243. I am Larry Elder, Salem News Channel. Maybe there's a deeper reason why people mistakenly believe that the rich don't pay their fair share in taxes. Big primary day for DSA candidates. We're going to talk about that. Kamala Harris went from saying she's open to expanding the Supreme Court and open to eliminating the Electoral College to saying she's in favor of doing both. Mamdani says it's not true that New Yorkers need an ID to shop in the government store. The DSA candidate for governor of Wisconsin calls a world without prisons aspirational. Question, what does she call a world without crime victims? All of this and more, 888-971-SAGE, 888-971-7243. 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President Trump on why he continues to allow Iran to choose peace. Number 36.
4: Mr. President, this is at least the fifth time you've turned off airstrikes against Iran since April to negotiate. What is your message to the American people who are wondering what has changed this time? Why should it be any different?
10: Well, you don't know. I don't know. I think we're going to maybe get something, but I want to give them every last chance before decapitation. Very tough to do what we have planned, still planned. We'll see what happens. But it's a very, very tough thing to do. I think I'm very proud of the fact that I'll give people a chance. This is a big move. To do an attack that big on a country, I'd rather not do it. Now, we've already threw lots of large attacks, but they were normal large. Hopefully.

0: back. Pete Hegseth, angry at the media. Don't go away.
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4: With SRN News, I'm Keith Peters in Washington. Voters in Michigan are heading to the polls today for primary elections, including a closely watched Democratic U.S. Senate contest.
5: Michigan Democrats are choosing between moderate U.S. Representative Haley Stevens and progressive favorite Abdul El-Sayed. The winner will face U.S. Representative Mike Rogers in November. Rogers is running unopposed after narrowly losing a Senate race in 2024. Speaking to reporters yesterday, President Trump was asked about today's elections.
6: You have a communist versus a socialist. It looks like the communist is leading. We're talking about for the Democrat primary. But for the Republican, you have a very good man, and he should be able to win.
5: I'm Marcela Sanchez.
4: A suspect in Washington state is arrested for starting a wildfire.
7: Authorities say they have arrested a 37-year-old man suspected of intentionally starting one of the devastating wildfires burning around Spokane, Washington. The Spokane County Sheriff's Office say they have arrested Aaron F. Farinacci for arson. He's accused of starting the Old Trails Fire. It's one of three fires that are burning in the area, which have destroyed at least 700 structures and forced more than 60,000 people to evacuate. That fire sparked on Saturday. Farinacci will make his first court appearance today. I'm Lisa Dwyer.
4: Prime Minister Benjamin Netanyahu says Israel will not withdraw from its current lines in Gaza until Hamas has completely disarmed. In remarks on Tuesday, he pushed back on a recent deal announced by U.S. President Donald Trump. On Wall Street, a good day as the Dow was up by 907 points. The Nasdaq rose 671. The S&P 500 advanced by 136. This is SRN News.
3: 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The Sekulow Crew sees next-level threats.
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0: Some people are all talk, but conservative farmer Wilton Simpson gets the job done. That's why 61 Florida sheriffs, 24 former Cattlemen Association presidents, and Governor Ron DeSantis all agree. We need Republican Wilton Simpson for Commissioner of Agriculture. They endorse him because Wilton's done the job before. Safeguarding our food supply? He got it done. Conservative Wilton Simpson banned hostile nations, including China, from buying Florida farmland. Standing with our farmers and against overdevelopment, he got it done. Conservative Wilton Simpson increased farmland preservation by 243%. Expanding Florida's wildlife corridors, he got it done. Conservative Wilton Simpson created the Florida Wildlife Corridor Program and conserved 18 million acres of Florida land, including thousands of acres of working farmland. Wilton Simpson is a conservative workhorse who gets the job done. A proven conservative farmer endorsed by Ron DeSantis. Wilton Simpson for Commissioner of Agriculture. Paid for by Wilton Simpson, Republican for Florida Commissioner of Agriculture.
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4: Tonight, expect a chance of a thunderstorm early with partial cloud cover later. The temperature will drop to 77 degrees. Tomorrow will bring a mix of sun and clouds with a strong thunderstorm possible in the afternoon, which could lead to localized flooding. The high will reach 88 degrees. I'm meteorologist Jason Caterina. That's your exclusive AccuWeather forecast on AM 930, The Answer.
5: Can I be in charge for a while?
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8: Larry Elder here, the sage from South Central, the prince of Pico Union, the czar of common sense, the great Eldersky, Don Lorenzo. Welcome to the program. No victor crests allowed because we've got a country to save.

0: With SRN News, I'm Keith Peters in Washington. Authorities on Sunday arrested a man who was walking the grounds and appeared to be monitoring security planning at President Trump's California golf course 2 days ahead of the president's visit. The Los Angeles County Sheriff's Department said the man was taking photos and video and had a 16-round magazine with ammunition in his pocket. They recovered a loaded pistol in his car. A 37-year-old Spokane man charged with intentionally setting a wildfire that's destroyed hundreds of buildings in and around Washington State's second-largest city was questioned by law enforcement about two different blazes last year, although he wasn't charged in either. Aaron F. Farinacci was arrested Monday and booked on suspicion of first-degree arson in connection with the Old Trails fire. More details at SRNNews.com.
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9: Tonight, expect a chance of a thunderstorm this evening. Otherwise, expect partly cloudy skies. The low will be 77. Tomorrow, anticipate a mix of clouds and sun with a strong thunderstorm likely in the afternoon. Be aware that heavy rainfall could lead to temporary flooding on roads and in low-lying areas. The high will be 88. I'm meteorologist Jason Caterina. That's your exclusive AccuWeather forecast on AM 930, The Answer.
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9: With SRN News, I'm Keith Peters in Washington. Authorities have a suspect in custody in one of the wildfires that have destroyed some 700 buildings in and around Spokane. Spokane County, Washington Sheriff John Knoll says they apprehended the suspect after a citizen tipped off police.
10: The witness, a citizen, very good citizen, noticed a male standing on the side of the road looking into the trees as he was going to pick somebody up. About 10 minutes later, as he was coming back through the area, he noticed the male was bending down near some grass. At that point, the male stood up and looked very nervous, according to our citizen witness. At that point, the male walked away. The citizen returned to their house. A short time later, after being at home, they saw smoke coming from what they believed was the area that they had seen the male bending down by the side of the road.
9: Aaron F. Farinacci was arrested Monday and booked on suspicion of first-degree arson in connection with the Old Trails fire. The Senate Judiciary Committee votes 12-10 to advance the nomination of Acting Attorney General Todd Blanche to the full Senate for a final confirmation vote.
11: The nomination will be favorably reported. The meeting's adjourned.
12: Senate Judiciary Committee Chairman Chuck Grassley of Iowa announcing results of the vote to advance the nomination to the full Senate. Tuesday's vote followed a deal struck late Sunday between Blanche and two Republican senators who threatened to block his confirmation until Blanche formally rescinded a $1.8 billion fund meant to compensate some who felt they were unfairly targeted by the Justice Department. Bernie Bennett in Washington.
9: A good day on Wall Street with the Dow Jones Industrial Average up by 907 points, the Nasdaq rising by 671, with the S&P 500 advancing by 136. This is SRN News.
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19: 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If that sounds like you, stop what you're doing right now and